0: leader tonight. I thought him and Robbo really rolled the ruck really well on our support, and the spine combined really well.
1: The Chooks will take on the Dolphins in next week's prelim final, while the action continues today with the Warriors hosting the Knights at a sold-out Eden Park.
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3: This is Heat Weather.
4: Today on the Darling Downs, fine with a top of 30. Tonight, down to 11. And tomorrow, fine with a high of 31. 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
8: 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Hello, hope you're having a great weekend. 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Plus, Miley Cyrus has finally dropped her brand new album. We're going to get Bass Persuades on the air as well. 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

0: up? 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

0: Sunday morning. Welcome to it. Hope you're having a great weekend. Thanks for having it here on your number one hit music station. How good is that song from Dasha? Just there, by the way. We're going to do an R&B three next. Three R&B songs in a row. It's going to kick off with some Nelly, and it's got this in there as well. Jamelia, Superstar. What a track. Hear it in minutes.
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0: Camellia, wrapping up at R&B 3 this morning on your number one hit music station. Happy Saturday. Sunday. I wish it was still Saturday. Clearly, I need a coffee. Maybe you do too. Go grab yourself a coffee and keep us on, because the non-stop music continues with brand new Alex Warren. Love this. Emerald Eyes. Hear it in the next 15. 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
22: Good morning, I'm Polly Bayfield. Police are investigating three suspected domestic violence-related deaths across New South Wales this weekend. Two men have been charged in separate incidents where a 90-year-old was killed in Bondi Beach and a 23-year-old stabbed in Wagga Wagga. A man has also been arrested following the death of a 70-year-old woman in the Northern Tablelands region. Elsewhere, the family of singer John Farnham have given an update ahead of a tribute concert for him in Melbourne tonight. Seven's Christy Mayer has this.
23: His family releasing a statement saying, unfortunately, he will not be able to attend. John's health has deteriorated in recent months. It has also become necessary for John to receive 24-hour nursing care at home.
22: More than 100 artists like Keith Urban and Hugh Jackman are performing at the charity gig, while at a gig on the other side of the world, there have been protests ahead of Ed Sheeran's one in the US. Macklemore was dropped from the tour after owners of stadiums hosting upcoming shows weren't happy with his pro-Palestinian comments on stage.
24: Research shows that regularly eating ultra-processed foods can increase your risk of developing type 2 diabetes by 53%. Search Diabetes Australia for more about the nation's fastest-growing chronic condition.
22: Cronulla's season is over, falling to the Roosters 46-10 in last night's semi-finals. The Sharks had to play without star halfback Nico Hines for most of the match after he popped a hit to the head. Coach Craig Fitzgibbon says it just wasn't their night.
25: What possibly could have went wrong, and then it was like a hang-on energy for the rest of the game where, you know, whatever, you know, six again was the last tackle four, then just errors from us.
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27: Today on the Darling Downs, fine with a top of 30. Tonight, down to 11. And tomorrow, fine with a high of 31. 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

0: Bieber's Speed Demon. We love that. Hear it in the next 3 minutes as we do non-stop music right across the weekend. But from that breath of fresh air that is Olivia Dean to this breath of fresh air right now, she's got brand new music. Ladies and gentlemen, check this out. This is Ray.
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0: 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I reckon that track's got us fired up and ready to go for a world famous mashup. DJ Konski standing by. He's got the DJ decks fired up. Can we hear him, please, Konski? Thank you. He's ready to go. 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

0: Jesus this morning on your number one hit music station. Happy Sunday. Hope you're having a good weekend. Do you know Bruno started as like a Elvis impersonator when he was like 10 years old? Fun fact.
1: 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Thank you very much.
0: Alright, do not go anywhere. More non-stop music coming up next. We've got Stella Lefty on the way. We've got Sienna Spyro on the way. Have you heard that Sienna Spyro new song, by the way? Great Expectation. Oh, so good. Don't move. It's coming up.
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20: Hello, I'm Polly Bayfield. We've got an update from police investigating three suspected domestic violence-related deaths in New South Wales over 24 hours. Two men have been charged in separate incidents where a 90-year-old was killed in Bondi Beach and a 23-year-old woman stabbed in Wagga. Meanwhile, a man has also been arrested after a 70-year-old woman died in the Northern Tablelands region. Elsewhere, Ed Sheeran has said sorry to fans at a gig in the US over how he handled the fallout from Macklemore being dropped from his tour. Some stadium owners weren't happy with his pro-Palestinian comments on stage, which led to other support acts to drop out. The Prime Minister's wrapped up a meeting with the former Apple CEO Tim Cook in California. They talked about the tech giant's new parental controls, with Anthony Albanese talking about global rules for AI as well.
21: We do need to make sure with all of these new technologies that people remain in control.
20: And parts of the southeast are experiencing their hottest September in 3 years today.
22: Did you know that diabetes is Australia's fastest growing chronic condition? Over 300 Australians are diagnosed with the condition every day. Search Diabetes Australia to find out more.
20: Cronulla's season is over, falling to the Roosters 46-10 in last night's semi-finals. The Sharks had to play without star halfback Nico Hines for most of the match after he popped a hit to the head. Coach Craig Fitzgibbon says it just wasn't their night.
23: What possibly could have went wrong, and then there's like a hang-on energy for the rest of the game where, you know, whatever, you know, six again was the last tackle four, then just errors from us.
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24: 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Tonight, down to 11, and tomorrow, fine with a high of 31. 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
0: Yep, that is right. We are done with the ads. They are off. It is now time for the non-stop music. Have you heard Sienna Spyro's Great Expectation? That is like Song of the Year. I'm going to play it for you in the next 15 minutes. We've got BB Rexha, we've got Bieber, huge playlist, and it all kicks off now with Boston.

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0: You know how Americans are obsessed with country music? 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Ella Langley, Be Her, that is fresh to the playlist. And the non-stop music continues next with an R&B three R&B tracks back to back to back on the other side of this.
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1: House tour, Sabrina Carpenter, Sunday afternoon here on your number one hit music station. Congratulations to Sabrina, by the way. She just ticked over her album, Man's Best Friend, just turned one. The album is over a year old. And it brought us a lot of good songs like that. House tour, plus we had Manchild, When Did You Get Hot? Yeah, really good album. Well done. All right, non-stop music continues next. Zara Larsson, her Midnight Sun coming up, plus Miley's brand new bass Persuades. Do not go anywhere. That's on the air in minutes.
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20: Hello, I'm Polly Bayfield. Ed Sheeran has told fans at his solo gig in the US that he made mistakes after Macklemore was dropped from his tour. Some stadium owners weren't happy with the rapper's pro-Palestinian comments on stage. There were demonstrators outside the show in Philadelphia earlier, including this guy who spoke to the ABC.
21: There is a right and a wrong side of history, and he's on the wrong one. If he wants to engage with the community, then he needs to take a stance.
20: Ed Sheeran told the crowd there'd been pain and suffering on both sides of the Israel-Gaza war. Police are investigating three suspected domestic violence-related deaths across New South Wales. A 90-year-old, 23-year-old and 70-year-old were all killed in the space of 24 hours. The Prime Minister believes there should be international rules governing AI. Anthony Albanese told reporters the tech is moving very quickly after a meeting with Apple boss Tim Cook. And the family of singer John Farnham say he won't be at his tribute gig in Melbourne later. They say he needs 24-hour care at home because of poor health.
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20: Three Roosters have been charged with dangerous contact after last night's semi-final win over the Sharks. Daly Cherry-Evans, Lindsay Collins and Billy Smith can all avoid suspension, though, with early guilty pleas, but they will pay a $1,000 fine. Meanwhile, listeners Brent Reed reckons a Waz whitewash is on the cards today. New Zealand hosts the Knights at Eden Park.
23: I think people are starting to forget what the Warriors have done this year. 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
25: Fine for the rest of today on the Darling Downs. Tonight, down to 11, and tomorrow, fine with a high of 31. 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

0: 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Hey, DJ Konski is like 20 minutes away. You know that feeling you get in a world famous weekend mashup? Like, just, you get pumped up. Gonna give you a little taste of that now with this.
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0: 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Alex Warren, that is his brand new song, Emerald Eyes, here on your number one hit music station. All right, we've been waiting for ages for DJ Konski for a world famous weekend mashup. Do not go anywhere. 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
23: So about 2 weeks ago, Somba announced that he is coming here to Australia. 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Make sure you get them before they sell out. Somba coming up inside the next 15 minutes as we do non-stop music right across the weekend. Sunny Federa and Becky Hills Say Something. Got that coming up as well. It's all about the music this weekend. The ads are off. The tunes are on. Should we get into it? Let's do it. This on the end now here on your...

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0: this afternoon on your number one hit music station. No idea what is in that song, but it is so goddamn addicting. Maybe he met like a wizard and asked for some like addiction potion and then sprinkled it on the song. I don't know. Do you have the answer as to why it's so addicting? Do not go anywhere. In R&B 3 coming up next. 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We can do it on a Sunday as well, right? R&B 3 coming up next.
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0: Speaking of Bieber, he posted a photo this week of like of him and his son holding hands, like their backs to the camera. It's been 2 years. The son is now 2 years old, and we still don't know what he looks like. That man must be going to so much effort to hide his son from the paparazzi, because obviously he grew up around paparazzi and knows how much they suck, how invasive they are. That's a good dad right there. That's a good dad. All right, do not go anywhere. More non-stop music on the air next. Got some G-Flip coming up. Plus, Sienna Spyro's Great Expectation. Obsessed with that song. You're going to hear it in the next 15.
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12: Hey there, Stephen Zoyce with you. It's been a horror 24 hours for DV in New South Wales, with three separate deaths across the state. Two men have been charged in different incidents, where a 90-year-old was killed in Bondi Beach and a 23-year-old was stabbed in Wagga. A man's also been arrested following the death of a 70-year-old in the Northern Tablelands region. The PMs wrapped up a meeting with former Apple CEO Tim Cook in California. They talked about the tech giant's new parental controls, with Anthony Albanese spruiking global rules for AI.
13: We do need to make sure, with all of these new technologies, that people remain in control.
12: And the family of singer John Farnham have given an update ahead of a tribute concert for him in Melbourne. Seven's Christy Mayer has more.
14: His family releasing a statement saying, unfortunately, he will not be able to attend. John's health has deteriorated in recent months. It has also become necessary for John to receive 24-hour nursing care at home.
15: Research shows that regularly eating ultra-processed foods can increase your risk of developing type 2 diabetes by 53%. Search Diabetes Australia for more about the nation's fastest growing chronic condition.
12: Listeners Wade Graham has some concerns with the Wires ahead of their do-or-die matchup with the Knights at Eden Park today. He believes a straight sets exit could be a potential possibility, telling us we've seen a similar situation in finals with the Raiders just last year.
16: They won the minor premiership, they played consistently the best throughout the whole year. They lose that emotional game and then they can't dust themselves off. And that's my worry for the Warriors. They need to just get that out of their system. It's all looking forward now. They know what's in front of them. It's their last game in New Zealand. They need to get back to their best.
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17: Fine for the rest of today on the Darling Downs. Tonight, down to 11, and tomorrow, fine with a high of 31. 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

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We are doing non-stop music right across the weekend. Like a Prayer coming up in 3 minutes. But first, you know how Americans are obsessed with country music? Well, this is why. Ella Langley, fresh to our playlist. 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
1: A brand new song. It is called Joy. Have you ever heard anything as big and bold as that before? It is that song is massive. That is going to be Song of the Year. She's done it again, ladies and gentlemen. She's done it again. Remember Where Is My Husband? How huge that was. Well, I reckon that song is going to be even bigger. Kind of sounds like a 90s news intro, though, doesn't it?
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1: All right. I've got to get out of here because I'm making a fool of myself. Let's get DJ Konski in here. Can you take over, please, DJ Konski? He's giving me the thumbs up. DJ Konski in next with a world-famous weekend mashup. Don't move.
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0: The kids definitely do want to dance when you're dropping bangers like that, Miley. 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Don't move. It's coming up in minutes.
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0: 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That is Alex Warren and Emerald Eyes this afternoon here on your number one Hear Music station. Do Not Go Anywhere and R&B 3 coming up next. 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

0: ages. This is your number one hit music station, Sunday evening. Hope you're enjoying the last little bit of the weekend before back to work. And if you have next week off, like if you've booked a week of annual leave, on behalf of the entire country, all of Australia, screw you. Go screw yourself. All right. The Pulse with Shawnee B coming up tonight from 6 p.m. Massive show on the way with the one and only Lucky Day, who is an R&B artist from the UK. Yes, he's going to be joining The Pulse. Plus, we've got more non-stop music coming up across the next hour. We've got some Olivia Rodrigo next. Plus, this in the next 15. Sunny Federa has teamed up with Becky Hill for Say Something. I am obsessed. You are obsessed. Everyone's obsessed. It's on in less than 15 right here on your number one hit music station.
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4: Hey there, Stephen Zoyce with you. A child has died and three others are fighting for life after an alleged stabbing in the Blue Mountains. Police say all three children were under five, with emergency crews called to a vehicle just before 1 p.m. The two children, as well as a woman in her 40s, were rushed to hospital. It's been a horror 24 hours for DV in New South Wales, with three separate deaths across the state. Two men have been charged in different incidents, where a 90-year-old was killed in Bondi Beach and a 23-year-old was stabbed in Wagga. A man's also been arrested following the death of a 70-year-old in the Northern Tablelands region. Hawthorn fans caught piffing bottles at umpires after last night's prelim final loss face a minimum 5-year ban from games and stadiums. And the family of singer John Farnham have given an update ahead of a tribute concert for him in Melbourne. Seven's Christy Mayer has more.
24: His family releasing a statement saying, unfortunately, he will not be able to attend. John's health has deteriorated in recent months. It has also become necessary for John to receive 24-hour nursing care at home.
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4: Listeners, Wade Graham has some concerns with the Wahs ahead of their do-or-die matchup with the Knights at Eden Park today. He believes a straight sets exit could be a potential possibility, telling us we've seen a similar situation in finals with the Raiders just last year.
26: They won the minor premiership, they played consistently the best throughout the whole year. They lose that emotional game and then they can't dust themselves off. And that's my worry for the Warriors. They need to just get that out of their system. It's all looking forward now. They know what's in front of them. It's their last game in New Zealand. They need to get back to their best.
0: Chest pain? Racing heart? It could be a heart attack. 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
27: Fine for the rest of today on the Darling Downs. Tonight, down to 11, and tomorrow, fine with a high of 31. 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
1: 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Yeah. 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

0: Be Her. That is new to the playlist from Ella Langley tonight here on your number one hit music station. The Pulse with Shawnee B just over 20 minutes away. Huge show tonight with Lucky Day, R&B artist from the UK. He's going to be on the show. Coming up next, though, as we wait around for the Pulse, DJ Konski with another world-famous weekend mashup.
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15: Oh yeah, back on for your Sunday nights. What is going on, guys? My name is Shani B. Welcome to The Pulse, a place we bring you new music, we celebrate it, and we speak to the artists behind it. Coming up on the show tonight, excited because Lucky Day, who's an R&B artist from the US, he is coming on. Just dropped a brand new song with Leon Thomas, who you might know from this song all over our TikTok feeds last year. It's very good. He's got a new album coming out. We're going to chat all about that. On top of that, Aussie R&B superstar Larissa Lambert. She just dropped her debut album on Friday. I'm going to play a new song from that very soon. Stick around. That's coming up.
16: In 3, 2, 1. These songs are trending. The music you need to hear. Everybody.
17: The Pulse Trending Trio.
15: Yeah, bringing you three of the biggest tracks in the world right now, playing them back to back to back. Tonight at number three, we're going to see this artist in Australia very soon, Sienna Spyro, absolute superstar. We had her on the show not too long ago. She can't believe the success she's had.
18: Just grateful, honestly. I'm just overwhelmed by what's happened, not in a bad way at all. Just can't really believe it's real. And I just can't believe what I get to do every day, to be honest.
15: So well deserved. Her new one, Great Expectation, comes in at number three tonight on your trending trio on The Pulse with Shawnee B. Mm-hmm.

0: Olivia Rodrigo, number two tonight in your trending trio on the Pulse with Shawnee B.
1: 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Everybody.
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0: Lining up three of the biggest tracks in the world right now, playing them back to back to back. We are at number one with this band, Temper City. Is their name. These guys are being compared to Arctic Monkeys, The Killers, Tame Impala. This song, Self-Aware, is a top 10 hit here in Australia.
3: Yeah, honestly, it's been an incredible day seeing it reach that milestone. We're super excited about it.
0: Let's do this tonight. Number one on your trending trio, Temper City and Self-Aware on the Pulse with Shawnee B. No!

0: Oh, that guy playing a massive show in Melbourne on Thursday night ahead of the AFL Grand Final, which I can't go to and I'm devastated about it. That's Dom Dolla on The Pulse with Shawnee B. Hey, you know I love my R&B on this show, and right now I have one of the most exciting R&B artists in the game joining me.
1: The Pulse.
2: Hey, what's up, y'all? It's Lucky Day, and I'm hanging out with Shawnee B.
0: Day, my boy. How are you, man?
2: Hey, you know, I'm chilling, feeling good, feeling confident, happy.
0: Legit, Nowhere Fast is one of my favorite songs of the year.
2: Ooh.
0: Man, I love that song so much, bro. Like, I can't say, I think it's like, it's in my top 10 most listened to songs of the year. So,
2: man, I appreciate that.
0: Bro, it's so good. It's so good, man. I've been, you know, ever since, because I kind of came across you on Kehlani's record when she did While We Wait Part 2 a few years ago. And
2: yes.
0: I that kind of was what put me onto your stuff. And then I kind of started looking at your history. You've been in the game a long time, and you've been like kind of behind the scenes for a long time too, yeah?
2: Oh yeah, for sure. It's been a road. That's how it is when you're working though. Like when you're a kid, you always dreaming of it, and then when it finally comes, you're like, damn, I knew I've been doing this whole time for this reason right here, and that's what it just feels like.
0: Exactly, bro. Yeah, and like I was looking, you know, you obviously are like a student of R&B. You love it. Like some of your inspirations, Stevie Wonder, Prince, D'Angelo, Rick James, Blackstreet, Lauryn Hill, and I see that and I hear that come through in your music.
2: Yeah, cause man, it was like when you think about music, you got to think about it in a way where it's like what relates to me as an artist, and what is it? I guess for me, I love challenges. So if I'm listening to something and it sounds like me as a child, as a person growing in music, and it sounds like easy for me, then I'm like, let me go to the next one. And those people that you just mentioned, they would do things that I couldn't do.
0: Yeah. Right?
2: I would learn harmonies from Blackstreet. I would learn like how to mix rap with melody with Lauryn Hill. Like just different things, different personalities that added to who I am.
0: And those are the artists that have paved the way, right?
2: Oh yeah,
0: they're the best of all.
2: Oh yeah,
0: yeah.
2: Oh, like Michael Jackson.
0: Yeah, man. And I hear that come through when I listen to your stuff. Like when I heard Nowhere Fast, it just sounded so fresh. Like I hadn't heard anything like this for a while, you know. And visually, like that aesthetic of the music video, it kind of took me back to a few years ago when Beyonce and Jay-Z put out their joint project. You know, where they were, I think they filmed it in the Louvre, but it kind of had that imagery in it. And you know, the sound of the song, it's got such a great message in it. You know, you've spent so much of your life trying to get somewhere, and now you make a song that almost gives you permission to slow down. That's kind of the energy I got from it.
2: Yeah, that's exactly what it is, because we all moving fast, and there's a lot going on in the world, and some people don't know how to feel, some people don't know what to do, and it's like, you know what, sometimes just chill, you know,
0: chill.
2: Like do nothing and it'll come. Yeah.
0: The way the progression of the song, like the way it kind of builds, and then you've got that little nod to Rihanna's birthday cake in there with the kick. What's the process of that? Is that class as an interpolation?
2: 1000%. I definitely had to get that approved. In my mind, I didn't think it was that.
0: Yeah.
2: But I guess when you send it to the professionals, they'll be like, well, you don't have to think it's that, but you know, if they hear it and they think that it's close. And I didn't know, like, it took 5 cakes to get so I learned that
0: you don't think
2: I
0: that,
2: learned that. No, I didn't like it was great because I'm friends with Cosign, who I also produced it, and he was like, I don't hear it, but even though we don't hear it, bro, like it's there.
0: Yeah. You know what? I didn't hear it until, I didn't even think about it. And I know that everyone knows that song so well from Rihanna, but I didn't even think about it until I read something online. And then after that, I was like, oh man, yeah, of course, you know? But
2: yeah.
0: I kind of, and because you were saying different words, I think it just kind of felt like it was just original.
2: Yeah. It felt original. It was original when I started. And now I'm connected to Rick.
0: Come on, bro, how good.
2: She get a check, I get a check. We get a check at the same time.
0: Exactly, man. And then when she does that tour next time, she takes you on a support.
2: Come on, and I'm coming out for the remix.
0: Surely. That'd be sick. You're obviously working on this album too, which is coming out soon.
2: Yep.
0: I'm very excited about it because I like what I've heard so far. What else can you tell us about the project?
2: Well, the name of the project is Allowed. You know, I write in double entendres. Allowed. I didn't, before this process, I didn't think I was allowed to do a lot of the things that I imagined myself doing. And, you know, I got past a point where I was, I guess I was fed up. I was just tired of everyone. And, you know, we just started working through every piece. That's just my energy on this process. and, you know, everything bold. You see the hair, you know what I mean? Everything up. That's, I'm not afraid. My face is up, and it's all good. Like, it's all happy vibes for me. And confidence, though. Like, being honest, always being honest is good for me.
0: I'm getting wrapped up, bro, but I hope we get to see you here in Australia sometime soon.
2: Oh, yeah, soon. I can't wait. Yeah. I love it out there.
0: Yeah, awesome.
2: You've been dangerous. It's dangerous. The animal.
0: Bro. Oh, I know. Everyone says that, bro. You know, I've lived here my whole life, and I've never had an encounter with a snake, so, and I intend to keep That's it good. That way. I'm a city boy, though. Stay in the city, you'll be right.
2: Knock on wood, bro.
0: Hey, lucky day. Pleasure having you on, bro. Excited for the album. Thank you so much. And, yeah, we'll have to get you back very soon.
2: Oh, yeah, I can't wait. We're going to do this in person.
0: Absolutely. Let's do this right now. It's Lucky Day, Nowhere Fast on The Pulse.

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0: Charlie and Troy, 1999 on the Pulse with Shawnee Z.
1: This is the Pulse pick.
2: We got that sound.
0: Yeah, add this one to your playlist. Just dropped on Friday, the debut album from Larissa Lambert, Australian R&B superstar. I'm such a big fan of hers. The album's called Yearning. If you love a bit of 90s, 2000s, a bit of that on there. If you love a bit of SZA, a bit of that on there. A bit of Justin Bieber swag too, but also so authentically Larissa has an amazing voice. There's no one doing what she's doing, especially in Australia. She's born for the global stage. On top of that, on top of making amazing music, she's getting stuff like this happen. Justin Bieber followed you on Instagram.
3: Oh, silly.
0: Which is absolutely
3: amazing.
0: It's crazy.
3: I know.
0: When that happened, were you like...
3: I had to double check. I was like, wait, that's not who I think. I clicked on it. I was like, oh my God.
0: That's crazy.
3: Yeah, I was like, that's insane. That amazing feeling. It feels like basically your biggest idol is patting on the back saying, keep going.
0: Yeah.
3: That's what it felt like.
0: That's how you know you're doing it right. When Justin Bieber's following you on Instagram, she's killing it. Check out my full chat with Larissa Lambert right now in session with Shawnee B. Search it up on YouTube or on the Listener app, wherever you get your podcasts. Right now, her brand new one. This is Larissa Lambert, Yearning on the Pulse.

that is it for me, guys. I am out of here. Back on your radio tomorrow on The Drive Show with Lucy and Nikki. 4 till 6. Do not miss it. In the meantime, if there's some music you think we need to check out, love to hear from you. The polls say you on Instagram. Slide into the DMs. Let us know. Until next time. Bye.

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0: stupid song. 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And I was like, joyful and happy. And I went home and I wrote stupid song. Really reminds me of being in New York.
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0: Harry and Tommy.
1: 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How old are you?
2: 11.
1: 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What number did you think that was, Jay Lee?
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1: You just won $1,111.
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1: Jay Buy Lee. 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

0: Hey, this is Cyril, and you're listening to Breathless. I've always been a big fan of The Corrs, and especially their song Breathless. 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I knew as soon as I posted it, this one was going to be special.
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1: G'day, Jay Lee. How old are you?
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14: Matt and Alex are with you. Very excited to have a guest with us today. Alex Dyson hinted at it yesterday. Someone who comes from across the pond, from Houston, Texas, actually.
15: Yeah, now decided to live in Brisbane, of all places, Matt O'Kine, just like you.
14: Oh, yep. And that's why they're here, because we happened to catch up recently, and I thought, well, I want to hear more from you.
15: What's the Brisbane scene like when you're going to meet another Brisbane... Brisbanalities? It's not as good. Look, as Perthanalities.
14: What to be completely Brisbane honest, people? Me and this person had a coffee, and I organised it, and I organised the cafe.
15: Is this like a Hilltop Hood situation? Was it a Matt in the DMs?
14: just following each other on the gram and going, hey, you know, let's catch up and chat about, you know, content and stuff. Mm-hmm. But I also made the meeting happen right next to the Barber Academy where I could get my hair cut. So that was
15: very nice.
14: I don't know if that's the creative hub that you were looking for, Alex Dyson. More so, I just wanted a $10 haircut.
15: Well, I do want to talk about hair in a moment. Matt, let's do it. It's Matt and Alex All Day Breakfast.
6: Let's get this show on the road.
16: Let's go.
17: Here we go, here we go, here we go.
15: I heard a very disturbing urban legend. The story that happened to a friend of a friend of someone, Matt O'Kine, recently.
14: Yes.
15: I wanted to discuss with you. Okay.
14: What was happening? Were they babysitting for their, you know, friends, and they heard a loud thump, thump, thump. And they thought, the parents should be home any minute now. Thump, thump. So they reached around the corner and felt the bloodied stump of where the parents' head should be as they walked through the door. Was it one of those urban legends?
15: No.
14: Was it the surprise party at the principal's house? And he walked in and said, Zuma, come and lick me.
15: What?
14: You haven't heard about that? The principal of the school had a dog called Zuma. And all the kids were trying to, someone was trying to surprise him for a birthday party. But the principal walked in with peanut butter on his bits and said, Zuma, Zuma, come and lick me. And all the people who were surprising him for his birthday went, oh, my God. It wasn't that one?
15: No, it wasn't a principal getting caught with peanut butter
14: penis. On their bits?
15: No, I've heard the ones of, like, a girl went on a date and went to use the bathroom and it didn't flush. And so put it in, a plastic bag so the person wouldn't see that she'd left his toilet in a state, wrote a note saying, oh, it was a great night last night, thanks for having me, walked out, but then locked herself out and left the bag of poo on the table next to the note that said, had a great night.
14: Did you, Bron, did you ever have the Zuma or the poo on a date one?
18: I hadn't heard those ones. There was one that went around at our school that was like somebody was babysitting and they went to the baby's room and they got creeped out by this like large clown toy that was sitting in the, like a life-size thing that was sitting in the corner of the room. And she called up the parents like, oh, can I just get, like, turn that around because it's freaking me out. And they said, we don't have a clown toy in the room.
15: Yeah, well, I remember back, I think it was Tom Ballard, we used to do urban myths and people would call up and go, no, that literally happened to a friend of a friend. But multiple people would have like the same story about those sort of things.
18: There was a few sexual ones that went around our school of like sexual urban legends.
15: Oh, gosh.
14: Okay, like what?
18: I don't even know.
14: I'm gonna hear these another day. I wanna hear about these another day. Daiso, we've got to get Lex on, he's our guest soon, so let's go, Daiso.
15: Well, this comes up because I know a couple of people, a couple of bros went over to Thailand recently to get a hair transplant.
14: Ooh.
15: Went in solidarity, both got the dome done, which I'm sure, Matt, I think we've talked about you considering that at some point.
14: Oh, yeah, on Turkish Airlines.
15: Yeah.
14: That's the one that everyone seems to be sort of, you know, leaning towards. Apparently you get on the plane and everyone's got the little dotted head.
15: It's a long day in the chair, from what I hear.
14: I had a friend who do it in Australia, though. They preferred it. They had to spend about $20,000, but they get constant, like, checkups and they, you know, it's sort of like buying your electronics from an actual store. You can kind of go back to it and
15: exactly.
14: There's accountability.
15: It's getting your gun from a gun dealership, not just in the mail.
14: just delivered. God almighty.
15: As you mentioned yesterday. But anyway, I'm glad you brought up Turkey because this story is about Turkey, which is the hub of medical tourism for a lot of these type of things. I don't know how true it is because Annalise told me she was talking to a friend who works with an airline and says that the pilot of an airline, his girlfriend, it happened to his girlfriend or something like that.
14: Okay.
15: Right. So this is how far we're getting from things, which makes me go, I wonder. Anyway, this particular person wanted to get a breast enlargement surgery done.
14: Yeah.
15: Okay. Not just hair plugs in Turkey or, you know, hair transplants. You can get all sorts of things done, including a boob job.
14: Yeah.
15: Flies over there. Gets it done. Now, according to this story, she was getting quite a large size option.
14: Mm-hmm.
15: Okay. Goes in there, picks that, goes under the knife, comes to. They go, oh, it all went very well. Looks at it. Perfect. All fine. That healing, that scar under the, you know, breast, that'll heal up totally fine. We did encounter, when we got in, it was difficult to stretch the skin across the entire section. So what we did was we took a little bit of a graft from your back and just placed it there so that it would all fit and would look nice and it wouldn't, you know, be a problem. So he's like, mm-hmm. Oh, okay. And it turned out looking okay. That's fine. Goes back to Australia or wherever. Starts feeling a bit crook, a bit sore around the back area. Not sure what's going on. Goes into the doctor. It's like, oh, can you check out what's going on? They give her a x-ray or ultrasound. And they say, I'm sorry, but it looks like you only have one kidney.
14: What?
15: So the skin graft from the back to give the chest skin a little bit of extra give was actually a ruse to open up
14: steal the back their kidney.
15: And while you're in the chair, take your kidney.
14: Oh, no. Okay, what do we think,
15: Ron? No, that's the thing. Sometimes if it's like, no, this literally happened to my friend, you could go, Jesus, that's crazy. What? Unbelievable. But it's a bit more believable because it's a close one. I'm telling you, after my girlfriend told me that her friend knew someone whose girlfriend this happened to. So the longest stretch that's getting is making me go, I'm not sure how true this is. But I wanted to bring it up with you, Matt, because you've got a good nose for these kind of things. How true do you reckon this is?
14: Okay, for one, I love it.
15: That's awful.
14: No, let's not let the truth get in the way of a good story. That is an incredible story, and I do think that it's incredibly interesting. Having Googled it, the idea that someone would wake up in a hotel bathtub full of ice, which is the version that we've all heard.
15: No, exactly.
14: That apparently is false. But they say real-world kidney theft is a highly complex, sophisticated crime. A transplant requires precise tissue matching, sterile operating rooms, and a strict 24-hour survival window for the organ and highly trained surgeons. So
15: you're in the highly trained surgery area.
14: Yes.
15: But can people who are good at crafting voluptuous breasts also be good at stealing kidneys?
14: There is somewhere called the Kavray Kidney Valley in Nepal in which extremely poor people are manipulated into selling their organs.
15: Well, that's not very nice.
14: No, it's not.
15: That's
14: so
15: slightly depressing.
14: Yes, but I'm not seeing anything from plastic surgery. But I tell you what, let's hear from you, okay? If you have any stories like this that you can verify, please let us know at matt.n.alex, please. Because, yeah, we've got to get to the bottom of this. Right now, Daiso, we've got a guest coming up next, so we're going to have them join us. And Bron, don't you think I don't want to hear about these other sexual urban legends? So we're going to do that on Thursday.
15: It's a Matt and Alex all-day breakfast urban sex legend special coming up for you.
14: Drippy. Well, Alex Dyson, I'm very excited to be introducing a guest to Matt and Alex All Day Breakfast, who you might recognize from Instagram or TikTok from her incredible observations of the differences between life in Australia versus the United States of America. She sounds a little bit like this.
6: I might hurt some Australians' feelings by saying this, but I always give it to you straight, and I'm going to tell you. When Australians say no to Americans and to probably other people in the world, it does sound like you're adding an R at the end of that word. Nor. It's not an awkward thing. It's not a Bogan thing. It's not a regional thing. It's an all of Australians thing. Y'all sound like you say nor instead of no. No, nor.
14: Wow, getting the H2O treatment there. Oh, no. Is Lexi in Wonderland. Hello, Lex. Or Lex in Wonderland, I should say. Sorry. Hello,
16: Hi.
14: Lex. How are you?
16: G'day, mate.
14: How's it going?
16: It's going great. I'm very excited to be here. Thank you for having me.
15: I'm excited to have you on, Lex. I couldn't believe when Matt said, I bumped into this girl, Lex, who does these, you know, from America, but living in Brisbane. Now I'm like, oh my God, I watch her all the time.
14: Yeah.
16: That's so nice.
15: I think it's maybe not just you, Lex, but so many different people experiencing Australia for the first time. It is really interesting to see our country through their eyes. And you're such a great proponent of it. You're so good at it. When did you first move to this country?
16: Yeah, we moved in August 2024, so pretty soon it'll be 2 years, and it's flown by, I gotta say. Very fast experience, but a very wonderful one too. But
14: what I find interesting is because you've popped up on my feed, on Alex's feed, on so many feeds, probably producer Bron's feed. So many of your videos are about the differences between Australian and American culture and things that you've gotten used to. But what surprises me is you've gotten, I think you're clocking at 70,000 followers on Instagram alone already. You weren't in the business at all up until, what, 2 years ago?
16: Yeah, I started posting regularly January of last year. So it's been a year and a half. And I just said I was going to commit to it and post every day. And here we are.
14: So you literally, you were like, it's just such an interesting turn of events because so many people who are doing the Instagram thing, you know, it's comedians or it's presenters or whatever. And you had no background in that. And you just said, I'm going to be a content creator.
16: Yes, but that's kind of how my mind works. I've had many different roles, careers in the past, and every time I'm like, I want to do this now. And luckily I have a husband who supports my crazy dreams, and I had the time to dedicate to this new venture of mine, given we had just moved and I had to quit my job in Houston where we moved from and didn't have a job here. So it all just kind of aligned in a really beautiful way, and everything has been very organic. If I get an opportunity, I usually say yes and just roll with that.
17: 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It's Matt and Alex, the all-day breakfast podcast for your early morning.
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3: There's no such thing as an overnight success, Lex. Did you have to cringe at yourself for a good 6 months before things started really popping off?
4: Yeah, you have to pay that cringe tax. That's what I tell. I coach small businesses with their socials, and I tell them all the time, I know it's cringe to talk to the camera. You've got to do it anyway, because that's the only way you're going to get through the cringe moments and on the other side to where it just feels natural. And yeah, I'm pretty proud of myself, I will say, because I wouldn't even post on my private page very much, let alone comment on people's things. And if I posted, it was just static photos or something like that. It never really was me talking or putting myself out there that way. So yeah, it's been actually a really nice journey for me to get through that experience and learn the ins and outs of it and to gain some confidence, actually.
5: What was the first video that popped off?
4: Oh,
5: and what was it about?
4: Oh, it was pretty early on in my content creation journey, and also pretty early after we moved here. I posted a video that became controversial, and now I understand why. But it was not my intent. It was
5: okay. Come on, I'm keen now. Yeah, what you do?
4: Yeah, I'm setting it up. It was a video of me a couple months in after moving here, pumping gas. And yes, I called it gas, fuel or petrol, at the gas station, not the servo or the, I guess, fuel station.
3: Oh, God, you are like Sideshow Bob stepping into the rakes here. Just clangor after clangor of pumping gas. And oh, my God.
4: I had no idea. I did not intentionally say gas, right? I just said what I grew up saying. In the States, we call it gas. And I also made the mistake, which I know now, of you're not supposed to use your phones at the servos here, right? Okay, so yes. I was filming while I was pumping. Because in the States, at least in Texas where I'm from, they don't give a rip about that. So I think there's like signs, but nobody pays attention to them, because that's just kind of how it is in the States.
3: Yeah, you're allowed phones and guns at the servo in Texas. which is more dangerous? You tell me.
4: Yeah, it's all relative, right? And so it went viral pretty quickly.
5: Because what were you pinpointing video?
4: So the thing I was talking about was the difference between the process of pumping fuel here. In the States, you have to pay first, and then you pump. Like, you have to put in your credit card information first, right? It holds it, or you go pay cash inside. Then you pump, and then the machine will charge you for the amount of gas that you pumped, right?
3: Yeah, pay before you pump.
4: Yeah, you pay before you pump, and then here it's the opposite. And I was genuinely worried at times that I would just drive off by accident and forget and, you know, get arrested and have to go back to the States or something. Like, that's where my mind went. So I was talking about how cool it is that, you know, it's just different. And, you know, and I even said at the end, because I'm not a controversial kind of poster. I say my observations with love and, you know, with appreciation for Australia and the people in it. So at the end, I even said, like, oh, you know, living abroad, you learn something new every day. And still, those comments were rough. I almost just I almost hung my content creation cap up then.
5: Are you serious?
3: Oh, really?
5: Because as soon as you get a little bit of heat, the haters come pretty thick.
3: Oh, they do. Yeah, Matt's probably in the duo, the most experienced of them haters coming
5: for him.
3: What sort of advice would you give to Lex of the heat you've copped online over the years?
5: I want to hear what some of the heat was in a second from your this seemingly innocent post. But no, haters are good. Haters are a very good sign.
4: Oh, yeah.
5: Haters equal growth. It means that you're being exposed to people who don't want to see you, and it annoys them.
4: Yeah.
5: And so whenever I get haters now, I'm like, yes, that video is popping off, son.
4: You're like,
5: love
4: okay,
5: it.
4: I did something right, I guess, in a weird
3: it's
4: way.
3: It's weird how it sticks with you, though. Like, of all the really nice, lovely comments, the haters, like, it's I know I shouldn't, but you sort of hyperfixate on them sometimes, Lex. What was some of the comments that you received?
4: Well, most of the comments I get from trolls, even today, are just jerks telling me to go back to my country. Like, we don't want you here. Go back home. You're not welcome.
3: Australia, very, very good. Gold medalists in telling people to go back where they came from. Oh, my God.
4: It'll be something very sarcastic, like, oh, imagine that. You're living in somewhere other than America and things are different. I'm like,
3: right.
4: Yeah, that's what I'm celebrating. Yeah. I'm like,
5: that's the point of traveling, is to go and see different things.
4: They automatically assume that because I'm talking about something different that I don't like it. And so here's the thing. That's why I said I realize now why it was such a trigger point for people. It's like, I see a lot of creators, specifically Americans, who get on there and it comes off as whinging, complaining a little bit about the differences or making fun of. And I can't grab my mind on that because it's just, I don't know how you could go to a different country and make fun of an entire culture, which, by the way, the clip you played, I cringed because it was the way that Aussies say no. You cut out the parts where I say that with love, and I say that.
5: No. Hey. The Matt and Alex podcast is a safe space. No one is hating you on this podcast.
4: Oh,
5: no one is assuming that you hate
3: Australia. That's the good thing about podcasting as well. We found, Lex, is everyone wants to be here. When we were on live radio, yeah. Like, you just have people tuning in for the music. And sometimes they'd have comments say about our hot takes. So, yeah, very safe space.
4: Because the reality is I actually really... really love the Australian accent, and I always have, down to like living in the States and there's an Aussie actor on the screen. I'm just like, oh my gosh, they talk so cool. So like, I really do say that with love because I love the way y'all talk.
5: How is your Aussie accent going?
4: Terrible.
5: Go on, give us a statement. Say I went down to the shops and
4: oh my god, no.
3: We could come up with something. Down to the milk bar.
5: Went down to the milk bar and bought a dim sum.
3: Had some chalky milk.
4: I went to the milk bar.
5: Go on.
4: And bowl a dim sum. I'm so bad. I use my mouth too much. I use too much of my mouth. I've just got to like flatten my tongue and not
3: really
4: use it.
3: Really got to keep the mouth still when you're talking in an Aussie accent. That's absolutely right. Did any of these haters refer to you quite cruelly, Lex, as a seppo?
4: Yes.
3: Okay.
4: Uh-huh.
5: And did you learn that pretty quickly, what that is?
4: I had to Google it.
5: I didn't really know what that is for most of my life until I was probably 25 or something. It's pretty old school.
4: Yeah.
5: I mean, one of the things that I really appreciate about your content as well is your observations around schooling. That must have been quite a culture shock for you. What are some of the things that stood out for you school-wise? Because you've got a young son who you take to school, etc.
4: Yeah, I have one pinned to my page on Instagram that did pretty well, and it's just me in my car after I dropped off my son in the morning. I think about this a lot, almost daily, if I'm being honest. And it's the safety of the schools here comparatively to what we experience in the States, and specifically around how kids are dropped off and picked up so effortlessly. Like, the kids can just go out to their parents' car by themselves. The parents can go into the campus of the school, or the school grounds.
5: Well, you have to, in a lot of cases, in like prep and stuff, you have to take your child into the school
3: room.
4: Yeah, and like, so then you see kids playing at the oval, and they like, there's all of these exit points to the street, and the kids just like, they just like trust the kids not to leave. And I'm like, what? This is wild. There's not like guards at the gate or, you know, and I know that they have like teachers and aides.
3: Or watchtowers or.
5: Yeah. But seriously, like we used to, that's how we grew up. Yeah. The gates are just there. You can leave if you want. No one would dare do it though. You'd get
4: that's
5: in too much trouble.
4: That's what blows my mind. That's what blows my mind. I'm like, kids just don't, they just do
3: and
4: the
3: it
4: right
3: helps
4: thing.
3: Lead to one of the great joys of being in primary school. What usually happen maybe once every 2 years, and that's a random dog comes in and runs around the oval. And you're like, oh my God, there's a dog in the school, there's a dog in the school. And everyone loves it.
4: Yeah, in the comments, some people were sharing some stories like that of like the one time their school went on lockdown is there's a drunk parrot in the oval or something. And I'm just like,
3: that's
4: you
3: what
4: know,
3: I find interesting as well, because, and maybe you'll be able to enlighten me on this, Lex, when it comes to the awful, awful incidences, and they're relatively rare but way too common, of the school shooting in America, right?
4: Mm.
3: The reaction to that is to, and you can understand why people do it, but to run the drills to what happens if it happens enough that so many schools would have active shooter drills in the school, mm-hmm. which in and of mm-hmm. themselves would be traumatic to plant in young children's minds mm-hmm. that this could happen. And like growing up under that kind of weight, I remember talking to American in Australia, when they go to a bar or a restaurant, they always sit with their back to the wall so they could look at the exit.
4: The power seat. I do the same
3: you
4: thing.
3: Do?
4: Yeah. We call it the power seat so you can see everything.
3: I'm so fortunate to never have had to consider that ever in my life.
4: Yeah.
3: But how do young people deal with that? Not just the things where it actually happens and the horrific stuff of that, but just the weird, insidious thought about it because you've got these sort of drills or you've got a Kevlar backpack or something like that.
4: Yeah, it's hard to conceptualize if you weren't brought up in that culture because just like any other cultural norms that we struggle to understand, it just becomes normal where we don't know any different. It's terrible to have to think about, and regardless, that doesn't take away the challenge that parents, even me myself, you know, scanning my son's school for weak points of entry, you know, when we were doing the tour and that sort of thing. It's a terrible thing to have to worry about, and I'm not saying that it's not, but it does become a little bit of normalcy yeah. just because that's how you're raised.
5: I mean, there are still lockdown procedures and stuff in primary schools here in Australia. You know, Sophia will still do lockdown. She'll say, oh, we did a lockdown practice
3: yeah.
5: today. But she doesn't think that it's because of anything like that.
3: Yeah. Whenever there was a fire drill, you walk in lines of two out to the oval or whatever, for the rest of the day, everyone would be mimicking the alarm. That's right.
5: Hey, Lexi, I would love to hear some other things that you've noticed since coming to Australia, but we are out of time today. So is there any chance?
3: Oh, you brought in some top fives for us, Lex.
4: I did. Mm-hmm.
5: Oh, well,
4: I came prepared.
5: And I'm very keen to hear them, but we don't have time. We've got to talk about other things
3: today. Well, what are you up to tomorrow? Lexi, could you come and give us a top five tomorrow?
5: You said this is your full-time job now, content creation.
4: Absolutely. Bring me back. Give me a gig. I'm ready.
3: All right. What top fives have you got up your sleeve? Maybe we'll give people the titles of your top fives and then put up a little poll on Instagram to see what they want to hear from Lexi.
4: So the list I have is five ways I've changed since living in Australia. And the five things that are hard for me to change as an American living in Australia. I have five things for each of those. And then I also have a list of 10 ways to blend into Australian culture fast, which Ooh. Are really silly, nuanced, dumb things.
5: Well, start with saying R's at the end of your nose, I guess.
4: Nar, yeah, nah.
0: Come for the story? Stay for the detours. Matt and Alex, the all-day breakfast podcast for your super-duper early morning.
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2: Yes, it's always a nerve one. The palms are sweaty going out for that first date. You never know what's going to happen. It's, you know, you could be meeting the love of your life. You could be having the most awkward evening of your life. It's up in the air. Matt, you and I have discussed our own first dates at times here. Sometimes they go great, you know, me and Annalise Wilson, of course. Sometimes they don't. The time where I booked in a dance class for a girl on a first date and she didn't want to participate, so it was just me dancing with a bald man who had a ponytail, some Euro-style dance in front of her. And so you never know who's going to turn up on a first date.
3: I'm cringing so hard at just the thought of that. I love it so much.
2: All right. Look, you've got plenty to add to this conversation as well. The time you role-played on a first date and pretended not to know your date in some sort of weird fantasy situation where she wasn't playing along, but you were acting as if you didn't have a clue who she was.
3: Hey, listen. All right. I didn't know. I thought a stranger fantasy was requested. Listen, Daiso, you know, okay, fine. Let's not play.
2: Your Honor, I thought a stranger fantasy was requested. I mean,
3: who cares about first dates anyway? I mean, really, first dates, is it a date or is this just the first catching up of a possible friendship? You know, that's a mind frame.
2: They often go better if you treat it as a friendship. It's way less awkward. It's so much better. So that's always good. They don't always go the way you'd planned, though. Had a chat to someone the other day. Went out on a date. First date. Went out for a nice dinner. All good. Should we go? Yeah, let's head off. No worries. The date says, oh, I'm just going to go duck to the bathroom before you leave. Of course. Of course you do. Go to the bathroom before you leave. Out on the street. Goes, check this out. Was wearing like a trench coat. The date had been to the bathroom, came out, stolen a painting. Check this out. Look what I took from the bathroom. There was a painting on the wall. I just stole it. I'm sorry, what? What? You're still in the first date by going, look, I just performed a criminal act. Check it out. Are you kidding me? What's going on there, Matt? Who steals a painting on the first date? Who steals a painting, but who on a first date goes to their person they've met for the very first time who's like, oh, you want to hang out with me for the rest of your life? Look, I steal paintings from venues.
3: Okay. Here is a true belief of mine. And I mean this. I've talked about this on stage. I wholeheartedly mean it. And that is the importance of being your authentic self right from day one.
2: Yeah.
3: All right. So is it better to go on a first date with someone and find out they steal paintings on the first

0: And they were, I was like, oh, you know, how did things go with so-and-so? And they were like, oh, yeah, he hasn't wanted to see me again after that because it's really strange. He thinks I stole his toothbrush. And I was like, yeah, that is strange. Anyway, I bump into that guy.
1: Yeah.
0: A little while later.
1: So you're getting both sides of the story now.
0: I'm like, how did everything go with so-and-so? He's like, she stole my toothbrush. It is inarguable. The toothbrush was there before she was there, and it was gone after she left. Then I started putting two and two together. That night that I met her, you were there. She walked out. There was a barbecue going on at the pub that was happening, right. Like some sort of sausage sizzle and stuff. And I remember it being very weird because she walked out of the venue with a bag full of bread rolls. And I was like, she was saying goodbye to all of us. I'm pretty sure you were even sitting there, or maybe Ballard was sitting there somewhere. And she was like,
1: I'll see you guys.
0: I was like, she's like, oh, I'll see you guys later. And we're like, what's that? And she's like, oh, yeah, this is bread rolls. They were giving them away. And I'm like, the barbecue's still going. This is very strange.
1: Is that the same person that you reckon took your coin jar?
0: Okay, look, I don't want to talk about it. All I'm saying is, kleptomaniacs are funny people and they do that.
1: Funny as in ha-ha funny, or funny as in that's a bit disturbing?
0: So, I mean, are we talking about the same person here? That's a question.
1: No, we're not. But I found it particular, like, oh, what would you do? I'm like, you tell the people. You get them their painting back.
0: Yeah. You go like, this is strange.
1: Imagine, Bron, if I walked out here and just picked up that computer and just walked out. Like, what is going on? You can't just take stuff. I would be so annoyed if someone came in and took something from Comedy Republic and just left with it like that. Someone did steal from Comedy Republic one time. They took like the camera from the tech desk that we were filming the show with, picked it up and left. We have to have it bolted down now because someone just stole it.
0: This Airbnb that we were staying at in Rome, Belinda was found, like, fell in love with this little bowl and was like, oh man, I love this bowl. And she was like, can you ask the people if I can buy this bowl from them? And I was like, well, I don't want
1: to. Better than just pocketing it.
0: No, of course you're not going to pocket it. She's like, I really want it though. Mm. And she was like, because if I just broke it by accident, I'm sure it would be fine. So if you ask them to buy it, like it's better than anything, any other circumstance that could have happened. So can you just ask them to buy it, please?
1: So you message them in the chat function.
0: Yeah. So then I had to message them and be like, hey, you know when your partner asks you to do something that you absolutely do not want to do?
1: Yeah, that's me at a cafe. Like, could you ask them to get another chair for the table, please? I don't want to do it.
0: See, I'm always that person. So I'm like, are you serious? I've got to. The problem was the shower had started clogging up, like it wasn't draining properly.
1: Oh, dear. The classic Maddokine story.
0: So I had to communicate to them, hey, guys, thanks for a great stay. Love the place. Problem number one, your shower's starting to clog up. I don't know. Like, and they're going to be like, well, did you do something to it?
1: They're going to go, it was obviously you.
0: Yeah.
1: There is no question that it's like, well, that wasn't a problem before. This is, you're doing it and you're trying to act as if it wasn't you.
0: But that's the thing. I'm like, how did I clog a drain? There's no way that I clogged the drain. I even opened it up. I couldn't see anything visible. I don't think that
1: Maddokine
0: I clogged
1: 2022,
0: the drain.
1: Yes. Maddokine 2026, no.
0: Exactly. And then on top of that, I'm already messaging that. And then Belle's like, hey, can you please also message about the bowl? Oh, I can't message that I'm
1: crowbar that into this interaction.
0: So I've got to give them bad news. Hey, guys, you're going to have to get a plumber around because there's something going on in your shower. Also, can I buy a bowl off you for, like, some pathetic amount?
1: Can we take this bowl and leave money on the table for it?
0: Yes. Yeah, they'll be like, how about you leave money for the drain that you clogged, you dog? You want to leave money for something?
1: So what did they say?
0: He said, I'm sorry that my mum gave me that bowl as a present. that's guilting me out. I'm like, I know. It's not me. I'm like, I don't want it in bowl, bro.
1: you got to throw under the bus more. I just think about like growing up,

0: I mean, like me and my sister was like, oh, Catherine, you should ask these people if we can use, you know, if we can go in the swimming pool. And then they go, hey, Alexander wants to know if we could go in the swimming pool. I was like, okay. Well, I'm going to just ask myself then if you're going to throw me into it. They go, hey, my partner really wants to know whether we can have this bowl. He's got to throw under the bus.
1: That's not going to change anything. And I actually, to be honest, I think I did do that. And I don't think it made a difference. Then they start sending me web links like, you know,
0: where my mum find it at
1: this website and stuff. And I just felt like a goose the whole time. I was like, oh, all right. So anyways, yes, I don't know what I would have done if Belinda had opened up the trench coat after we'd checked out and
0: look at this.
1: Hey, check this out. Whipped out the bowl. And then they're like, oh, what?
0: Put that back. Yeah.
1: So yeah, I don't know. What do you do? Bron, I'm assuming stealing a painting on a first date is a big ick.
0: Bron doesn't steal paintings, she only forges them. Okay. After she painted it. Painted a drawing and passed it off as her daughter's.
2: Look, it's still up, by the way. I went there yesterday. It's still up there.
1: Well, Papa Bron obviously doesn't listen to the podcast. So, Bron, do you remember your first date with Steve?
2: Yeah, we went to the Pancake Parlor. We were both 19 at uni.
0: Nice.
1: Oh, yes. That's sweet. In one of those ironic ways, but also not when you're 19, isn't it? Like, that's actually.
2: No, I think that was pure luxury back then.
0: Yeah, yeah.
1: Oh, that's so sweet.
0: Or savory, I've found out since going there. they got quite a few savory crepes.
1: I've been to Pancake Manor recently, actually.
0: I think the only thing stolen that night was Bron's heart at that point by Steve.
2: Yeah, there was no thievery. Mm. I have been around when other people have stolen glassware from like bars and stuff.
0: Yeah.
2: Which I don't encourage.
1: Oh, yeah, I know. I mean, there's something about, I don't agree with it by any means, but there's definitely something different about someone stealing a glass from a pub as opposed to a painting off the wall.
2: The painting feels a step above. I don't like that.
1: But I thought you were going to say, like, you know, this person went to the bathroom and then they came out and they, you know, after the date, they whipped open their trench coat and they weren't wearing any clothes or something. I thought you were going to say that that's how the first date had gone.
0: No.
1: Because that, I mean, even that still is like, I'd be like, okay, that's bold. It's a bit presumptuous.
0: Yeah.
1: Can I ask, was it a girl or a guy?
0: I'm not going to reveal that.
1: Oh, okay. Why not?
0: Well, I'll just keep it as anonymous as possible for now. I don't want to be implicated in anything.
1: Okay, fair enough.
0: But we did ask you about your wild first date stories. Andrew said, I drove 8 hours to meet a girl, ended up marrying her.
1: Oh.
0: It's a good 8 hours there putting in, Andrew. Good work.
1: He probably couldn't afford petrol to drive home. Just had to, just saying, this is it forever now. Not with prices the way they are.
0: That's not a bad excuse to stay the night at the start as well. Oh, ran out of petrol. So sorry.
1: Yeah, that's... Yeah, you'd be like, yeah, well, I've just got to drive the 8 hours home unless...
0: Unless there's another Bowser I can place my nozzle.
1: Okay.
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18: I got to do something this morning, Fev, which you'd appreciate. I got to do my first ever, like, bin run.
19: Sorry, what?
18: Cleaning out the house.
19: Oh, dump and run.
18: The old dump and run.
19: Yeah, it's the best, isn't it? You get a good classic feel about
20: where
19: yourself,
20: do you
19: don't
20: you? Find bins to fill.
18: Heaps in my street. It's bin night.
19: Oh, you don't fill them in other people's.
18: No. This is the truck will be coming down our street now. So this morning there was about 8 bags, and I just went in all boom, the neighbours' bins. Oh, there's room there. Chuck it in there.
20: Oh, my bins aren't out. Oh gosh,
19: no!
18: Is it your bin?
20: It was my bin night.
18: Oh no!
19: Get one of your beef eaters to do it.
20: I don't have beef eaters. Oh no!
21: Hey, on what Fev just said,
20: can Daisy do it? I don't think she can. She's 7.
19: Trixie could. Tell her you give her 50.
20: I reckon they've already been. No. That's disappointing. There's,
19: yeah, it's a disaster.
18: Oh, it's a terrible feeling.
19: Remember yesterday, Boxy, I just left home because I had to go back. Oh, no, Wednesday. I got to like halfway to work and I was like, I saw some bins out, some other people, and I went, oh, no, I had to go back and get them in because they come at like, I reckon my blue bin dude comes real early, like before 6.
20: Mm.
19: So no one's up by then. So I literally had to turn back and put them out.
18: Ugh. What's a blue bin?
20: Recycling.
19: Recycling.
18: Ah. Ours is yellow.
20: Top. Isn't it blue with a yellow top?
18: No. Nah.
20: That's what ours is.
18: Green with a yellow top.
19: What do you,
21: Can so I get your opinion? Fev mentioned before, dumping what Nick did. Do you reckon it's wrong to put your rubbish in other people's bins? Because my neighbour now gets so angry at me.
18: Morning.
21: She doesn't put her bin out till like midnight and stares out the window to see if I do it because I kept doing it.
19: Oh, you can only do it. Off. Here's the rules. I tell you the rules of a bin drop, a dump and run. These are the rules because I am the expert. I am the gold medalist. Only can dump in people's bins if they're out on the nature strip and it's pickup night, pickup morning. Yeah, yeah. Because if you put it in earlier, that's not fair on the person with the bin.
21: Yeah.
19: Yeah, but only if it's out in the nature strip, which is not their property, that's a council property, you can put it in anywhere. And we asked the ex-police minister if that was okay, and he said, yes, you can dump and run. That's a rule.
20: I know, so you just said, that's so not fair. Your neighbour... she's not even using the whole bin. Does
21: it's
20: it matter
21: empty
20: if you
21: and I put it in. And she came and knocked on my door and said, did you put rubbish in my bin?
19: But
21: and
19: she
21: I said,
19: could be
21: no, but I did.
19: Yep. Fee's right. She could be building up for a drop for the day of and then put it all in there, but you've already taken up all the space.
21: It's on the nature strip, like you said.
19: Oh, shut up next door neighbour.
18: I told my neighbour I wanted to get a skip. I just want to clear my house. There's so much stuff to throw
19: out. Skips are good, man.
18: I want to get a skip, but the neighbour said, mate, get your stuff ready. Get it ready by the door because as soon as that skip arrives, it's
19: people
18: a magnet
19: chucking in.
18: For people chucking their stuff in.
20: Yes.
21: Absolutely.
20: Get it behind the gate. Make them drop it in like on your lawn.
19: I don't think there's any room behind his gate. There's no front lawn.
0: Orders up. Fifi, Fev and Nick's happy hour. You are welcome.
21: Oh, we were just talking about bins though and it's lit up the phones, guys.
18: My first ever big dump and run.
20: Bins.
18: Proper.
20: And I just pointed out, how good is it, remember, and it's just gone off the agenda, but the government or councils are wanting that purple bottle bin. No, thank you. Too many bins. We've got enough.
19: And speaking of that, Boxy, I spoke to the Garbo. I remember a couple of years ago we did this conversation, and for all the woke people and live in the banned balloon areas and all that sort of crap, and they separate all their rubbish, and they're like, oh, we've got to put this in that bin and that. It all goes to the same place.
20: You just load it up. You know, before I even worked with you, I did go and work with the Garbos. I did a day working with the Garbos, and we just...
18: Not driving the truck?
20: No, I was driving next to the Garbo, and we were dumping it all in the same spot. And I remember going, but don't we separate?
19: No.
20: Anyway.
19: It doesn't happen. It all goes to the same spot. It's like food. It all comes
20: Garbo's
19: out the same spot.
20: Garbo's listening. Yeah. Give us the goss. Are we now? Because this is what I heard. I heard that recycling, they were training us to do recycling and plastics, etc., but they didn't have the back end ready. So the dumps were just still there. So they were like, we're going to program and train citizens like we're guinea pigs and treating
19: the infrastructure
20: us like
19: wasn't
20: that.
19: There.
20: But they were just dumping it all in the same place. And I remember saying, but this is so unethical. And they were like, no, but we want people to start thinking like that. Yeah, but you're telling people you're putting it all in the recycling. So 131060 Garbos, tell us what's happening. Is it genuinely being separated? We've got Alicia from Taylor's Hills.
17: Hi, guys.
20: Hi, Alicia.
17: Hello.
19: Hey, Leish.
17: How you doing?
20: Yeah, good. You want to talk bins?
17: I do want to talk bins. I'm all for a drop and run if that bin is on the nature strip.
18: Yeah.
17: But if the bin is kept out the front behind the footpath, don't touch it. It's not yours to go to.
20: So true. Mm. Alicia, the etiquette, bin etiquette at its best. If it's behind the gate... That is for the person, the resident.
18: I'm the same. If I had my bin out on the nature strip and I saw someone put something in, I'm like, yeah, fair play to you.
20: Yeah.
19: One thing. I do a lot of dump and running. It's probably every day, every second day, Boxy. And sometimes when on a Wednesday morning when I put the bins out for pickup, I do put some rubbish in some neighbours' bins. And when you open the bin, and you open the rubbish bin, not the recycle bin, just the green bin, and there's like one bag in there. Mate, like, what are these people been doing for a week? There's How have you got one bag?
18: There's apartments near my house that this is where I was dropping them last night, a big apartment block, and there's all these red, which is the normal rubbish bin out the front in our area. And I opened the bin, and yeah, one had one bag in it.
19: One bag?
20: But they're impressive, and they're living ethical. They are. They're able to live.
18: No, they just don't have kids on there.
19: I don't think they're alive for a couple of days.
20: Toby in Melton. G'day, Toby.
2: How you going?
20: Good. Toby, you're a garbo?
2: Yep.
20: What's happening? Is it
2: all
20: rubbish?
2: Goes to the same joy.
18: Wow.
19: Yeah. Oh, no.
20: There we go. Toby, how do the bosses, like the people who are running this, get away with that? Like, they're getting us to, we can get fined. So if your council finds you're putting normal rubbish in the recycling bin, they'll fine you, but they're dumping it
2: all
20: the same.
2: Yeah, but it's all going to the same joint.
18: But then, Toby, what about all the bottles and plastic, you know, the milk all containers, the blah, blah, blah? Are they getting rinsed?
2: A lot of the glass will get recycled for the 10 cents. I'm not sure about the cans, but the glass, because it's high grade, they can recycle that, so they'll crush it down and smelt it back up.
18: What about the milk bottles? As in the plastic, like your 2 litre milk bottle.
19: Listen to Mr. Woke.
18: No. I'm doing this purely for my wife. She's like, rinse it out. Remember when Juddy got that job at Vizzy, not sus, and he was on the footy show explaining how you're meant to rinse out all the plastics and stuff. Everyone found it so funny.
19: I don't think Juddy worked at Vizzy, mate. It was his mum.
20: No, so, but also to your point, Nick, though, I hope my mum's listening because I'm living with mum at the moment and we do have arguments about I put things in the wrong bin and I say to mum, it's all going to the same place. But there we go. Toby just proved it is all going to the same place.
18: Yeah, I'm living with bloody Captain Planet.
20: Yeah. thank you, Toby.
19: We have unpacked a mystery.
20: In Manor Lakes. Hi, Nicole.
3: Good morning, CP7. Nick, how are we?
18: Morning.
20: Good morning, Nicole. Nick. You garbo?
3: I am a garbo. And it definitely goes into separate locations.
18: There we go. Oh, all right.
20: Hang on. No, it doesn't. What was Toby saying then?
18: Well, the recycling truck and the regular rubbish truck are two different trucks.
20: No, but that's what Toby was saying. They go to the same joint.
18: Yeah, I know, but there's
3: They definitely don't. I'm a garbo and separate trucks, separate locations.
19: Where are you? Where are you a garbo at?
3: I'm for the Wyndham Council, so we definitely do separate drop-offs.
18: Yeah. See, I saw a documentary or a video on the thing about there was a belt and all these bottles and that were going on there and some were getting washed out, some were getting crushed, some were, you know, it's busy
20: work.
18: Well,
20: maybe what we've just proven with our two callers there.
18: Different areas, different
20: garbos, different rules.
19: Yeah, 100%.
21: That's insane.
20: It is. I've got a mouse here in front of me, and I just touched it. Now I can't see anything.
18: Sarah from Werribee.
20: Sarah.
22: Morning, guys.
20: Morning, Sarah Dange. I just need some help. Sarah, are you a garbo? Do you work for a company?
22: So I used to work for a company that worked for Cleanaway, and I used to pick up rubbish and stuff from the Cleanaway sites to get them taken to Melbourne Regional Landfill where they get buried.
18: Yeah.
22: So when the little garbos come and pick up your rubbish, they are taken to different places. So like your green waste will go to a green waste place, your recycling will go to a different recycling place, and your rubbish will actually go to the rubbish dump. Yeah. So there are actually three different places they go to, because me as a semi-driver, I used to go and pick up rubbish from, say, a Cleanaway site and take it to another Cleanaway site where they'd bury it. With the green waste, they take it to a green waste site. They chop it down to mulch, so it's good for, like, parks and stuff like that. And with the recycling is taken to another place where they recycle all bottles, glasses, and all that kind of stuff. So, yeah, I'm not sure where Toby was coming from. But,
19: I don't know why they do go to three different places.
22: So I'm from I'm from Werribee, and we've got three bins. We've got the rubbish bin, we've got the recycling bin, and we've got the green bin.
18: Sarah,
22: and they are three different trucks.
18: Sarah, if I don't rinse out the Farmers Union yogurt, right, look, my wife always tells me they're not going to recycle it. Everything's got to be rinsed perfectly.
20: Oh.
18: Surely not.
20: Who's checking?
22: They do wash bottles and everything at the recycling place, and you'll find if it is a
19: Luch needs to have the baby, bro.
22: if it is like a milk container and stuff, they will actually get separated and thrown into a landfill because they can't actually recycle those
20: Sarah,
22: ones.
20: Who's got time to look through every bottle?
18: That's the job.
19: No one.
21: No.
22: Or they get the public to split it into three different bins, so that way it's easier at the end of other sites. That way they're not hiring an extra team to go through rubbish and stuff like that. You'll find it at the dump.
19: But it all goes to a different place. So how are they going through rubbish?
22: Yeah, but if you find when you go to the tip, you'll have people showing you where to dump the rubbish. And those people will actually watch the rubbish that goes into the tip. And if there's, like, say, old batteries or recycling stuff, they'll tell the loader, which will come along and push the rubbish out of the way, they'll tell them, pick up that stuff there and put it to the side, and then someone else will come along and pick out what needs to be picked out. So it's not like they have a whole team of people doing it. It's like one or two people standing at the dump site just watching. Yeah.
20: Toby.
18: Sarah, genuinely, I don't know how you didn't pass out then. That may have been the longest sentence without a breath.
20: It's amazing, Sarah.
18: I love it.
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0: It's called Fifi, Fev and Nick's Happy Hour, and we take that pretty seriously. 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
1: One of our favourite guests. Whoa.
2: Yes, absolutely. Are you okay, Josiah?
1: This man just makes me choke up. His music's so beautiful.
2: You got very emotional, and I don't blame you because we do love him that much. Ronan Keating, welcome back to the show.
3: Oh, thanks, guys. Love that. Thank you very much. I like that I choke you up, Woody.
2: Yeah.
1: I grew up listening to you, Ronan. It's an
4: honor. Josiah is best when he says nothing at all. So it's actually quite good.
2: This is exciting because we're loving you. We see you on Channel 7 and we can't get enough of you. And you're doing such a great job on The Voice. And what an amazing pool of talent that have and I'm proud of Aussies because we just keep coming through, like more and more talented Aussies.
3: It's unbelievable, the talent. I mean, I've been doing this for a while now, and you think that you'd have exhausted it all, but it's still happening. You know, it's incredible, the talent that comes out of this country, of Australia. It's unbelievable. I'm really impressed. Now, I do have a 12-year-old artist on my team, so obviously he's only come of age to be able to be on the show. But, you know, some of the other artists we have, you know, are, you know, all sorts of ages, and it's like, why haven't you been here before now?
5: And with the 12-year-old, I love The Voice. I watch it. And you had a bit of a debate, I think it was on Monday night, about putting her through because she's at such a young age. And I've got three kids that have gone past 12. And at no point would I think that I'd put them into a music industry at 12 years old because they've got to live their life a little bit. Like, how are you wrangling that?
3: Well, it's a lot. I mean, I joined the band when I was 16, and to be honest, I feel that was too young. You know, you're still supposed to be climbing trees and cycling your bike at that age. And, you know, Layla, she's just a powerhouse vocalist. And at 12, as a father of children, my kids are aged from 27 down to 6. I've got 5 kids, and, you know, I have seen my kids come up, you know, and be, you know, the children of a celebrity, right? You know, whatever we call ourselves, and, you know, a person in the spotlight. And it concerns me all the time. And they're my children. So imagine a child at 12 years of age, you know, being cast, you know, sent into the spotlight. It worries me. It definitely worries me as a father. And, you know, but she's got a great head on her shoulders. You know, her family are wonderful family. And, you know, it's a real dilemma. There's no doubt about it. It's a real dilemma, but they have to be handled, you know, with such, you know, kid gloves. I mean, that's the thing, and it's really important.
2: And that's what where you're such a good, not only obviously a coach and a mentor, but a great role model, because as you said, you got into this at 16, and you are one of the success stories that you look at where you are now, and you were able to keep it, you know, because we do see a lot that don't necessarily handle it well. Yeah. So that's a credit to you.
3: Well, I think family is really important. If I think it's really, it's, you know, I always kept my family close. I always got home as much as I could. You know, mom's cooking was always so important, sleeping in my own bed. Mm. And they never let you get, you know, lose the run of yourself. Your family, you know what it's like. Aussie families are the same. They'll pull you right back down to earth again if you think you're coming. That's not allowed. And I think that's really important and valuable. And that's why, you know, someone, you know, so young at 12 years of age, having her family around her, which she has, her mum and dad are there at the show 24/7. It's really, really important.
2: Now, speaking of pulling you back down to earth, let's just pump you back up again, because you last night announced your world tour.
4: Yes.
2: Just getting started. Very exciting for all your fans here in Australia, in Melbourne, March 2027. You can get tickets. They go on sale. They're on sale now, hopefully. Is that right? They went on sale yesterday.
3: No, they'll be on sale next week. Next 22nd is the pre-sale.
2: Next Thursday at 9 a.m. Next Thursday at 9 a.m. Perfect.
3: Yeah, 24th. Yeah.
2: So set your alarms next Thursday at 9 a.m. ronankeating.com. How exciting, Ronan. Now you're showing all your protégés how it's done.
3: I'm really excited. You never know. I might have invited some of them along. Let's see how it all goes in the final. But I'm really excited to bring this show. Look, I've been doing it for 33 years, but the last 10, 12 years, I've been doing a lot of City Hall theatre tours because I've enjoyed the intimacy. And then I did 2 shows with my band in London in Emirates Football Stadium. We had 45,000 people at night, and I got a taste for that again. It was like, I like the big rooms. I forgot all the drama. costumes, the pyros, and I thought, oh, I got to bring this, a taste of this back to Australia, because I've never done this in Oz. Not really. I mean, and this is the biggest global tour I've ever announced in my career. It's so exciting. And I'm excited to bring all the songs. There'll be Boyzone in there mixed, and there'll be my solo stuff, obviously, and a few surprises.
2: Ooh, look forward to that. Hey, speaking of surprises, now, Ronan, we it's a Friday on our show, and we, for a long time, like over a decade, have a segment called Is It Amazing? Now, we were told you might have an amazing story. Is that right?
3: Well, I heard someone said this to me, and I started thinking about it, and there were so many amazing stories that I thought, I'd been lucky, you know, from singing with Pavarotti and all these kind of mad things, Elton John and Madison Square Garden.
4: That's a good start. I'll just
5: pick up those names you dropped.
4: Yeah, I know.
6: Yeah, so you pick up on the way out the door. You know, just recently, I was in Germany on tour last summer, and it was just, I don't want to take too long in the story, but basically the short story was I was playing this castle, this big open air castle with an orchestra in Germany. My wife was in South Africa and she flew up to meet me in Frankfurt, and we had a couple of days together while I was doing the shows. And I was driving to the gig one day to the sound check on the first day. And the driver said to me, oh, you know, the guy who owned this castle, Lord such and such or whatever, he's seventh cousin to the king. And I was thinking, oh, the king of England. And I was thinking, oh, I remember my wife telling me that she was somehow connected to the king of England as well, seventh cousin or something. So we went and did a bit of homework. Lo and behold, my wife's great-great-great-great-great-great-great-grandfather built the castle in Germany.
2: Wow. Where you were?
6: Where I'm doing the gig my wife's from Australia, right? Yes, so yes. We're in Germany in this castle. What's the chances? There's lots of castles and stately homes all over Europe. And we're playing this place, Gothic Castle, G-O-T-H-A. And, the Duke, Utrecht, blah, blah, blah. Anyway, unbelievable. And then I play with the orchestra. And the head of the orchestra after the gig comes over to me and he says, not only did the Duke build this castle, but he also started this orchestra. So this orchestra has been going for how many hundreds of years, and he started the orchestra, and I'm playing with my great-great-great-great-great-great-great-great-father-in-law. The orchestra. I mean, what's the chance? I got to write a book about it, I mean, or something. It's just ridiculous.
4: We'll give you something better.
2: Yes, it's amazing.
5: Amazing.
2: That's how it's done, Ronan Keating. Yes.
5: He's clocked it. Now all the other people that call up, good luck.
1: Ronan Keating, thank you so much for your time. Tickets on sale Thursday, 9 a.m. Details, ronankeating.com. So I got through all that choking up.
2: Just getting started, the world tour.
1: Ronan Keating, woo-hoo! Thanks for your time, mate. All the best.
6: It's good to see you.
1: You too, mate.
5: Take care, bro.
0: Beefy, Fev and Nick's happy hour.
2: Do you know what's nice? To finally have a sickness out of our home, because Daisy, she had a cold for a few weeks.
4: So you've moved her on? Where's
2: so
4: she living?
2: I am not.
5: Trixie had it before it.
2: I've been not well. So it's just been a lot of sickness. But I wanted to flag this.
5: What was that? Someone popped a champagne bottle?
2: Josiah threw a bottle.
1: That was so unprofessional.
4: Josiah tried to throw a plastic water bottle
2: at your head.
4: But he thought he'd do it just a bit softly, and it just smashed on the floor.
5: No, I'm not in the studio. All I hear is B talk about Daisy. Nick go, oh, she shipped her off, and then I heard a champagne bottle pop.
4: Celebrating.
1: Usually in the ads and during the songs, we throw rubbish in the bin. For some reason, I decided to do it while he's talking, and I missed.
2: Okay, what I've found is my girls have both had colds this year. Now, I know viruses, and there's a million viruses now. You've got multiple flu strains, the RHV, COVID. There's so many viruses you can pick up. And I was going to say 13, 10, 60. If any GPs are listening and could speak to what I'm about to say, I'd be fascinated. But why are all these people calling?
1: I don't know, maybe Melbourne Royal Show. Leon?
5: No, they're calling for the...
7: It's going to be hard. The Melbourne show.
2: Oh, everyone wants Melbourne show tickets, so the GPs probably can't get through.
7: Hey,
2: but anyway,
7: everyone listening, stop calling for Melbourne show.
2: Yeah.
7: You need a doctor.
2: I need a doctor. No, I am interested. I feel like there's been a shift, and I'm not... maybe this is a good shift. Actually, Josiah, you'll think it's a good shift. What I've noticed is when I take the kids to the GP, there is a reluctance to prescribe antibiotics, which is fine. And I'm not a big fan.
4: Yeah.
2: I feel like most colds are viral, so we'll just get through, just push through. But what I end up doing, I take the kids at about the 10-day mark. When I go, we're into our second week and they can't shake it. And I just used to always think, you're bringing antibiotics at the end to just whack it on
4: knock it on the head. And you've got to make sure you have the full course.
2: I've heard that's not true anymore.
5: No, you don't need the full course.
2: But
5: save them.
2: Because what I thought was, and I could be wrong again, definitely some medical staff should be listening, a nurse, a doctor. Everything I'm saying will be incorrect. Yeah. But I always thought a virus can turn into an infection. So then suddenly you've got what was a virus, and now you've got a chest infection.
5: It spreads.
2: So what I've been doing this year is I take the kids in at usually about a week and a half in, and I'll say to the doctor, look, they can't get rid of this.
5: Yeah.
2: And then the doctor will send us home and go, come back in another 3 or 4 days if it's still there.
4: I'm here day 10.
2: I often say to my doctor, no, but I could have done that. I'm here at the end. But very reluctant to give antibiotics. And I the other day asked for them.
5: I think you got the wrong doctor.
2: No, because I said to the doctor, look, the poor thing, she just like can't sleep because she can't breathe through the phlegm. And the doctor was like, have you tried saline sprays? And I'm like,
4: I need some penicillin.
5: Or scotch.
2: But now maybe this is a good thing. Maybe we are trying to wean everybody off antibiotics, and now I'm turning to our conspiracy corner.
1: Remember I gave doctors advice on air and it cured someone? They called in to thank me. Like, every doctor couldn't fix them in 10 years, and then I said this on the radio and they got it.
5: No, you just take as many drugs as you can and it knocks it on the head. I'll never get sick.
2: I don't think they're prescribing them is what I'm saying. I just feel like a decade or two ago, when I was a kid, you go to the doctor, antibiotics, by the way, bang.
5: Every antibiotic you can, under the sun, I get endones, oxys, get everything. Just give me some painkillers.
2: I recently, when I was quite unwell, I did you message, sent me a message quite late at night.
1: Oh, Dr.
2: And
1: Fev.
2: I was asking for
5: got
2: something.
5: Got any temazepans?
0: Three voices, too many lols. Fifi, Fev and Nick's happy hour. Fifi, Fev and Nick. Toowoomba's hit 100.7.
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2: Now, yesterday, Arvo, as I said, there's a baby coming. Any day now. It's officially 38 weeks today. My beautiful wife, Luch, very, very pregnant. And house got cleaned yesterday. And the boys are out. Luch was out. So it's the last time that's going to happen without a baby around for 2.5 years.
3: And I love that you've clocked that. Like, that's like most people wouldn't even register that. But you...
4: He's thought 2.5 years ahead.
2: It's like the day before going into jail. You know, treat yourself. But I did.
4: You have grandparents to look after the baby.
2: No, I don't. There are a lot, but they're not. Man, they're not helping with a bait. Like, for how long? A couple hours. What do you mean? No. It's on. But anyway, the house is clean. But I realised, I'm like, there's parts of the house. My office in particular just gets everyone just throws their stuff in there. Does my head.
4: How big's the toilet?
2: But the cupboard is the kitchen cupboard. Sort of walk-in cupboard was a disaster. Hasn't been properly cleaned out in ages. There are about 150 different types of shopping bags, whatever. Cleaning those out. And I found some beers that were at the back of the cupboard. And I'm like, geez, these beers are old. I'm just going to crack them, pour them down the sink. There were maybe 10 different cans and bottles. Pour them down the sink. I'm on the very last bottle. Now, the house has just been cleaned. I twist it open to pour it down the sink. The entire thing explodes all over the kitchen, into the lounge room, up on the roof. It looks like an explosion at the beer factory of old beer. Old smelling beer.
4: Stink.
2: What was on the floor on the other side of the kitchen bench in the living room area is Lucha's suitcase for the hospital.
3: Oh, no.
2: The birth plan on top.
3: Oh, no.
2: Drenched in old beer.
3: Stale beer.
4: That's on you for having it ready for so early.
2: What's that?
4: I can't believe she's packed already.
2: I thought you were going to say that's on me for not drinking the beers while I was
4: still going. I was already disappointed in that. 10 beers, you just drink them. Who cares?
2: I know.
4: Run the gauntlet.
2: They were all...

0: Ticketek. I presume they're just out now and he's coming very soon. So we've got tickets to give away.
1: Now, we just had Ronan Keating on the show and we hit him up for an amazing story. And as, I mean, he's an international global superstar. Of course, he has done amazing things. But he legitimately had a freakishly amazing story.
2: I was playing this castle. My wife's from, Storm's from Australia, yes, right? So yeah. We're in Germany. I was driving to the gig one day. The driver said to me, the guy who owned this castle, Lord such and such or whatever, he's seventh cousin to the king. And I was thinking, oh, I remember my wife telling me that she was somehow connected to the king of England as well. Lo and behold, my wife's great, great, great, great, great, great, great grandfather built the castle. I mean, what's the chance? I got to write a book about it, I mean, or something. It's just ridiculous.
3: We'll give you something better.
4: Yes, it's amazing.
1: Ronan Keating. Great story.
5: Nailed
1: really
5: it.
1: Good story. And Ronan's wife gets to sit there and say, I'm now more impressive than you. She's got one over here.
4: It's called Fifi Fevernick's Happy Hour, and we take that pretty seriously.
0: Derulo, good on you, legend. He is here, apparently, September, which is right now. He'll be here any day. Tickets must be on sale now as well. I might, but producer Dange. He's the one that he's talking out there in the studio.
3: Oh, Dan's got some great listeners.
0: Does he?
3: On the line.
0: I just want some details on this Jason Derulo story, because it says tickets are on sale Wednesday the 15th of April through Ticketek. So I presume they're on sale now. But either way, it doesn't matter, because guess what?
1: Surely they're not on sale in April. No. When's the show?
0: Danji.
1: Now.
5: Didn't you just say he's here now in September?
0: It says he's here this September. Is that now September?
6: The show's on Monday.
0: Bang! Derulo's here.
1: So why are you saying the tickets are on sale in April?
0: That's what it says. Tickets on sale Wednesday the 15th of April through tickets. So I presume last April.
5: Sorry. Josiah's having a mare. He's jumping in Dange's bandwagon.
3: So you're saying if you don't get them today, if you don't make it through, but you have a time machine, you can go back.
0: Yeah, or you can just go to Ticketek today, buy tickets, or go with us. He's playing Monday.
1: April.
5: Mate, what's happening?
1: Amazing. Yeah, he's amazing. Jason Derulo, you can be seeing him in concert now.
0: Yeah, right.
5: I tell you what's amazing. I've got an amazing... Josiah has a job.
0: Yeah. Well...
5: That's amazing.
3: Get it, Josiah.
1: Yeah. Well, you can't, he's reading a sheet. That's not on him.
5: No.
1: I will defend Josiah.
5: He said April. He said Maypril.
1: That was his mistake.
0: Yeah. That's on me. The rest, we can talk.
1: Okay, now, we have Steve from Hopedon Park. Hi, Steve.
5: Is that Hampton Park?
7: There you go.
1: I'm reading what's on the screen. Where are you from, Steve?
7: Hampton Park.
0: Hampton Park, yeah.
1: I'm not going to lie. I'd never heard of Hopetown Park.
0: It's Friday.
7: I wish I was in Hopetown.
1: I know. It says he's Steve from Hopetown Park. Now, Steve, from Hampton Park, that sounds far more like a Melbourne suburb. Now, Steve, what is your amazing story?
7: Okay, there's a chick. I don't know her name, but she's the league best and fairest, and she's had 95... she's from near himself, 96 appearances with 95 wins.
1: What are we talking, Steve?
0: Footy.
3: Netball.
7: Netball, yeah.
1: Netball.
7: Netball for near himself, 96 appearances with 95 wins. How can you beat that?
5: So she's only lost one game ever in her career.
7: That's correct.
1: That is a phenomenal effort. What's her name? Did you say you don't know her name?
7: Yeah, I'll find out her name. I got told by me boss, so...
5: He said, this chick.
7: Yeah, she's a chick.
1: Steve, can I guess? I'm just going to have a crack. I'm just going to have a guess. Are you a Jason Derulo fan?
7: I can be.
3: Positive can-do attitude. You can get anything done.
7: I'm a Bruno's Mars fan.
0: Oh, yeah.
5: A Bruno's Mars.
3: Bruno's Mars.
1: You're the best.
3: You've got the latest album in Northlands.
5: Yeah. Hey, what do you do? Yes.
7: Bev, I know you love putting on skirts, so... What's your best appearance in a netball skirt?
5: In a netball, I used to play state netball as a junior, my friend. So
7: you're a champion.
5: Yeah, there you go. So I actually quite love the game of netball, but I haven't played for a long time. Played a bit of mixed netball down at Pakenham.
7: I'm going to find out her name and I'll get it back to you.
1: There's so much I love about you, Steve. One, I thought, he's a Jason Derulo fan who just wants tickets and is calling about anything. And then, no, you weren't just calling for
3: the
1: tickets.
3: The second half was right.
1: You just had Bruno's. A story about someone you've never met. You don't even know her name, but it's a really good stat. So thank you, Steve.
7: I love it. I reckon it's amazing.
1: It is amazing.
0: I'll be honest. This is the aim of the segment. 95 from 96. It's not 96 from 96.

0: What's the sigh?
1: Oh, mate, it's not perfect.
2: It just needs a little twist at the end.
0: I had a similar thing in junior footy. We're in the Herald Sun. Our team won like 78 games in a row or something, the Werribee Tigers. And we won every game from under 12s round four until the under 16s grand final. And we lost that.
2: It's
0: that
2: was a little bitch.
0: Oh, no. It was bad to lose a granny.
3: We're under 9s, under 16s, and they didn't lose a game at all.
4: Steve from Hampton Park. Tank?
3: You were fun, Steve.
4: Thank you for that.
0: Yours is better.
5: Oh, I love you guys. Keep up the good work.
4: Hey, Stevie, you're off to Jason Derulo.
5: Oh, beautiful.
4: Just close your eyes and pretend it's Bruno Mars.
3: That's like B. Nazza Wazza, the team under us, Chrissy Newman, my best mate, they won from under 9s to under 16s. Not one game did they lose. They had, listen to this, Cody, they had Matt Boyd, Chris Newman, Adam McPhee, and so they had five players get drafted out of their team.
0: Wow.
3: That's incredible. That was in the Herald
0: team.
3: Yeah. Anyway,
0: what a team.
3: Play on.
4: No,
3: do I get Derulo tickets? I don't know
4: if you two got any more sport stories that you want to
0: just Feb might have more than me, I reckon.
4: Catherine and Harry Warren. Hi, Catherine.
0: Couple of war stories.
6: Hey, guys. The character of Steve's going to be hard to beat, but anyway.
4: Do you like Jason Derulo, though, Catherine?
6: My daughter does.
4: Yay. Okay, good. Excellent.
6: Okay, so I'm sorry for Nick, this is a baby story, but in 2012, I was having my first baby and planned on calling her Allison. The midwife just happened to be Allison, right? No big deal.
4: Yeah.
6: That was in 1993, having my first baby.
4: Mm-hmm.
6: 2012, when I was having my third baby, so 21 years later, I planned on calling my daughter Annie Laura. And the Laura part was from an old family friend, a little girl I hadn't seen in 18 years. Anyway, the midwife just happened to be that Laura, and also the other Allison was the other midwife I had.
4: No, 21 years later.
6: Yes.
3: Did you call her that name?
6: I did. So I've got Annie and then Allison and then Annie Laura.
0: But the Laura that you were going to name your daughter after was the midwife. There you go.
6: And I kid you not, while I'm telling you guys this story, there's a Kia Carnival in front of me, and the number plate is Laura.
4: Yes, it's amazing. Catherine, you thought Steve was a tough act to follow in terms of characters and personality. He was going to be tough to follow. You are the perfect example of this segment.
0: Nailed it.
4: Amazing on so many levels.
6: Thanks, guys.
0: You know what's phenomenal, though? Someone got a personalised number plate for a Kia Carnival.
1: Yeah.
0: That sort of car.
1: Derulo tickets for you, Catherine. Enjoy Monday night.
6: Thank you.
1: Yeah, good.
3: There's a lot of names, though.
0: Yeah.
3: I didn't think that was that amazing.
0: No, but the midwife was the girl she was going to name her kid after.
4: I've got to do it again for you, Phil.
3: I heard it all.
4: No, Allison was named after that first midwife. That midwife was at the birth 21 years later.
3: Yeah.
4: And
3: I've had the same obstetrician.
4: Laura was the name, the girl that she was naming her after was in there too. That is phenomenal.
3: Yeah.
4: No, you're not. It's not got you?
3: Nah.
4: Oh, wow.
1: Do you want to go to Derulo?
4: And she's got a Kia Carnival in front of her with the number plate Laura.
3: That was impressive.
1: Yeah.
4: Oh, I think that is outstanding.
0: Feb's not here. He didn't get El Jana chicken. We're a bit more pumped up.
3: No. The do before was amazing, but that was just, as you would say, Nick, there's a lot of name. The netball story is incredible.
4: We didn't even have a name for the netballer.
3: Yeah, the chick.
4: Yeah.
7: It's called Fifi, Feb and Nick's Happy Hour, and we take that pretty seriously. Fifi,
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9: is Carrie and Tommy.
10: How long's too long, do you think, to still sort of have baby paraphernalia, but you don't have a baby?
11: So I'm only going off what I know to be a thing, which is, and I think you do this, you keep a lock of your kid's hair.
10: Yes, but I mean more in everyday life, not a keepsake. I mean, it'd be like how, at what point do you remove the high chair from the table that you're all sitting at if your kid hasn't been in a high chair for 5 years?
11: What do you mean? Ages ago. Do you have babies coming round? Not of their own accord. I assume there's an adult bringing them. But
10: so I decided, and this is a whole nother break that I can tell you about, my attempt to do something which I shouldn't have done, which was take my kids out for a family bike ride. Anyway, I went to go and get the bike, and I realized that I still have a baby seat on the back of my bike, and my youngest is 7.
11: Yeah, okay.
10: I don't think she's been in that. She is little.
11: I mean, this speaks volumes about how often you ride your bike.
10: No, but I do ride it, and I just use it as a backpack holder.
11: Oh.
10: But then I looked at it and I thought, is it weird to still be getting around with a baby seat on the back,
11: Carrie,
10: when all my children ride their own bikes?
11: I'm going to say something that may come off as offensive, and I don't mean it to. I don't think any of these decisions are deliberate choices you're making. I've just noticed when half the time I see your car, it has a P plate on it from when Ollie's driven it. I just think you don't clean up stuff.
10: That's a bit pot calling kettle, but
11: yeah, no, sorry, I agree. Yeah.
10: Yes, and
11: yeah,
10: I also
11: I have my CD collection at home.
10: Yeah, do you have the 6-stack CD stacker?
11: I actually, my car, I do have the stacker.
10: Do you?
11: Yeah,
10: I do. Your car, your Sentry.
11: Yeah.
10: You've got a stacker.
11: Yeah, I've also got a tape deck.
10: Do you?
11: Yeah.
10: That's so fun.
11: I've also got two TVs in there.
10: Do you put CDs in it?
11: No, never. No.
10: Oh, you have to. You need the same ones on repeat. Come on. Fill them with your favourite. What would be your 6 favourite CDs to pop in there?
11: That. Any Rockerstead for stuff. Yeah. Oh, if I can get the Nutbush over and over on a. If I can get Love Shack on repeat, please. I want summer hits.
9: This is Carrie and Tommy.
7: Carrie Bickmore.
9: And Tommy Little.
11: Because did you ever see that movie about the friends, childhood friends that grew up and kept playing the same game of tag?
10: Yes, I did.
11: Yes. And it had the beautiful quote at the start of the movie that is not from the movie. It is an old quote attributed to a playwright, George Bernard Shaw. We don't stop playing because we grow old. We grow old because we stop playing.
10: Oh, I feel like that's your mantra for life.
11: Well, I was going to bring up, I think I'm growing old. Because I think I've stopped playing as much.
10: Really?
11: Yeah, I was catching up with mates the other day, and I had this exact realization. One of my mates went to the toilet, and I said to my other mates that were at the table, I said, should we hide? And he went, and one of the girls we were with went, like, where? And I'm like, and by the time we had this discussion, he was back at the table. We used to hide from each other as adults all the time, and it is so funny. It's awful when you're the person that everyone's here from. Because the look of panic and the different reactions that happen are so stark. I remember, like, if it was me, I would always know and start looking for people. I had one mate, and often people will get on their phone and start trying to call the people that are hiding. And because you hide somewhere where you can see what the person's doing, right, and the panic that ensues. I had one mate that came back to the table, and he didn't even sit down. He just looked around, everyone was gone, and he just walked out of the pub. And we had to chase him down the street.
10: Go, it was a game. Come back. We're still in the middle of that night.
11: Like, oh, he goes, I got so nervous and I thought I must have been in the toilet for ages and everyone must have left and I was too embarrassed to call.
10: I think you are the only person I know that's still a child. You're the guy that's leaving like notes in lockboxes in the park. You're about to go on a holiday with your best mate, a drive across America, and you're going to end at skydiving. Like, you know that, you know that's young people stuff, yeah?
11: But I've stopped hiding.
10: Well, do you want to play a game of hide and seek? Because that's what's happening here.
11: Go to the toilet.
10: Okay.
9: This is Carrie and Tommy.
11: Now, we used to have a Greek correspondent on this show, but it was deemed too ethnically diverse. So we swapped him out.
10: To be fair, we only used to get him on air to say tiramisu.
11: Yes.
10: Yeah.
11: We now have an English correspondent. London calling. Kizzy!
12: Yo!
11: The British Bolt.
10: Yeah, yo is in English.
12: I've come in hot.
10: You don't say yo.
11: I can, the hello.
13: How hot? Like we have to cancel the trains hot?
11: Sydney Sweeney hot?
12: Who's your favourite soccer player?
11: Ronaldo.
10: I was going to say, who's your daddy?
12: Uh-huh.
11: Mine's not Ronaldo.
13: Messi.
11: No, mine's Mbappe!
12: Mbappe?
11: Who's your favourite, Carrie?
10: I like to pick favourites. I think they're all pretty talented.
11: You've said before you were a Zinedine Zidane lady.
10: No, I've moved on from Zinedine.
13: Oh, yeah. What about David Beckham?
10: I do like David, but I like him in his veggie patch more than I liked him on the field.
11: What about Diego Maradona, as you called him?
10: I never called him that. It's Maradona, and I'm aware.
12: Okay. So it's not George Desmond Camarussi.
11: He's in my top five.
12: Top five? He plays for the South East Dons in the UK.
11: Something I don't know.
12: They are they're a well-known amateur team, it says here, founded by a rapper. But I thought we could play a little game.
11: Founded by a rapper?
12: Yeah. Founded by a rapper. I thought we could play a game.
13: Obviously
12: as to,
13: not a very famous
12: he's
13: rapper.
12: Had to quit his job.
13: Oh, no.
12: As the goalkeeper for his club.
10: Why?
12: But why?
11: Why?
10: Why do you think? He's had to quit his job because he's got to go run the fish and chip shop he owns.
11: I reckon if they're an amateur club, does that mean they have sponsors?
12: They do have sponsors.
11: So is there a chance that maybe he works for whoever the rival to their major sponsor is? It's a conflict of interest. Or perhaps his job is actually working for one of the other clubs. And so they're like, you can't keep doing that because whenever we play them, you let all the goals through.
13: Oh,
12: it's interesting. He does have a new job.
10: Mm-hmm. Daddy it's daycare. Not, is he got to take care of the kids?
12: No, it follows the passing of his cousin, and may they vale King Oyo Niyimba Kambamba Iguru Rakudi.
10: Oh my God, he's got to go over and run a country.
12: He is the successor and will become King of the Tuaru Kingdom in Western Uganda this week.
10: Wow.
12: After his cousin, who has been the king since he was three, died at 36.
10: That's a lot of pressure too young.
12: So the goalkeeper has now got to go back to Uganda and run the country.
11: Wow.
12: Yeah.
10: That's really cool. Wouldn't it be good if he then got a really cool team up in Uganda that could, like, take on the world?
12: Anyway.
11: You're sensing the start of Bend It Like Beckham 3. Bend It Like, what was his name?
12: Bend It Like Beckham.
10: No.
11: Oh, my God.
12: Player. He's just actually known as Big G, this guy.
10: Oh, Bend It Like Big G.
12: Yeah. But he's missed a game. The last weekend, he missed the FA Cup qualifiers. He said, I appeal to all Ugandans to remain patient and allow us to perform our duties in accordance with cultural traditions for enthroning a new king.
11: And where's Uganda getting that information? Is it on X or something?
12: Where's that's on X.
11: It? Yeah, there you go.
9: This is Carrie and Tommy.
14: Carrie Bickmore.
9: And Tommy Little.
11: It's time for a bit of surprise secret sound. Bickers, what do you think this sound is? Carrie, for a dollar. You can have a dollar. You'll get a dollar if you get it right. What do you think
10: it is? A camera of some sort?
11: Bow, bow. Would you like to hear
10: it again? Play it again. Tape recorder.
11: It is not a tape recorder.
10: A shredder.
11: You owe me $3 now. No.
10: A shredder.
11: No, incorrect. Would you like to hear it one more time?
10: Mm-hmm. Is it a remote control car?
11: Ooh. It has a heartbeat.
10: What?
11: It has a heartbeat.
10: Is it a... what?
13: Is it a Furby?
11: It's alive. I don't know how better to explain it.
10: I don't understand. Hmm. Is it a person's... What?
11: Not a person.
10: It's an animal.
11: Mm-hmm. Would you like to hear, because this animal is capable of making a lot of noises, would you like to hear, you're going to hear this, this is the one animal making these noises, and then you will hear a human who is the human filming the animal.
10: Oh, it's a bird of some sort.
11: It is. Have a listen.

0: Now, I knew they did this.
1: But that's not a kookaburra.
0: That, no.
1: It's just a different bird.
0: It's a, what, you done burping? You good? It's just a bird. It's just a bird.
1: I didn't think you'd notice.
0: What, noticed you burping into the microphone?
1: I know the Coke Zero is coming back up.
0: It is a lyrebird, which are famous for their ability to mimic, but I don't know if I've ever actually heard it before. Oh. And because people have obviously taken photos of it in the past, it's mimicking.
1: It knows the sound of a camera. So I wasn't far off by saying it was a camera. It did sound like a camera.
0: Absolutely, it did sound like a camera.
2: It must have been taking photos like a long time ago.
0: Also, did you know, because I always thought a lyrebird's name came from, because it's a liar, because that's not what, because it's copying other bird noises. It's like,
1: but it's spelled
0: you're not
1: L-Y-R-E,
0: really
1: L-Y-R-E, yes.
0: Yes, and I noticed that too when it was written on the thing. Mm. And so I looked it up. Is
1: it from an area? In Tassie or something?
0: It is. That has nothing to do with the name. No, the name is based on the male's tail feathers, which when fanned out during courtship, they look like a lyre, which is an old-fashioned Greek musical instrument similar to a harp.
1: So you do remember one of our all-time Barneys on this show when I said to you, you know, because you're a bird watcher and you'd lost your mind at being called a bird watcher.
0: Your capacity for me losing my mind. I just said, no, I'm not.
1: No, you said it in a very different tone to that, first of all. Second of all, you've just brought us a whole break on birds. Is there a chance you are a bird watcher and you'd now like to come clean?
2: This is technically you being a bird listener.
0: Yeah, I'm not actually even looking at it.
1: Have you opened the book I gave you yet?
0: No.
1: I gave you a bird watching book and I guarantee that you've flipped through that book and gone,
0: guess what?
1: Oh.
0: Not once.
1: Fine.
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2: Binoculars.
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0: this talk.
1: This is pretty good. Big money for little ears. G'day, Jay Lee.
0: Hello.
1: How old are you?
0: 11.
1: Cool. Do you want to win some cash?
0: Yes.
1: Have you ever won cash before?
0: No.
1: Okay, well, let's do it. All you have to do is you have to listen to the sound of the number that I draw, and if you can guess it based on the sound alone, you win that amount. Does that make sense?
0: Yes.
1: Now, Jay Lee, I'm going to draw, because it is the end of the week and we want to have some fun, I'm going to draw four numbers. So the number you are going to guess is going to be in the thousands, okay?
0: Okay.
1: What's your favorite number? Do you have a favorite number?
0: 11.
1: 11. Okay. Jay Lee, just listen out. Are you ready to go?
0: Yeah.
1: Here you go. What number did you think that was, Jay Lee?
0: 1111.
1: Okay, so Jay Lee, so there's four numbers.
2: Have you ever given out this much in kids' cash draw?
1: I can tell you that the first number is a one.
0: Yep.
1: The second number is a one. The third number is a one. And the fourth number is also a one. You've just won $1,111.
0: Thank you.
1: Oh, my gosh, Jay Lee, how good is that?
0: Good.
1: What are you going to spend the money on?
0: Probably some hay for the cattle.
1: Yeah. Buy yourself some lollies or something as well, okay?
0: Yeah, I will.
1: Yeah, okay.
2: Well, kids are the best.
1: Have the best time. Thanks, Jay Lee.
0: Thank you.
3: Carrie and Tommy.
4: It's time for Bickmore's Bits.
3: Here we go now.
2: So do you remember when Dua Lipa got a little annoyed because Samsung brought out a new TV and came in a big box and her face was on the box? Oh, yeah. And she was like,
1: I don't care.
2: Yeah, so she was like, her big face at a concert was on this Samsung TV box,
1: yeah.
2: But she had nothing to do with Samsung and she'd never been asked if they could use her image.
1: But she has sung a few songs and Sam would think, that's half the job done.
2: You're starting to sound like Samsung because they don't think it's that ridiculous. The case is back in court and they have argued, they've asked the court to reject it because she's like, hello, there's a $15 million lawsuit happening here. You can't just take my image and put it on whatever you want. And they've argued that you can't claim trademark over a person's face.
1: I thought you could 100% trademark your likeness. I thought that's exactly what the thing
2: that's
1: with AI
2: I'm
1: was.
2: I'm so surprised at. And they've also said, which is so funny, that the TV packaging, big picture of her, TV packaging did not imply her endorsement. It's like, well, what else is it implied? That they just happened to have snapped a photo of a TV at a certain time that she was on it and she was none the wiser.
1: Mm.
2: Do you know? Like, it's weird that they would even... that lawyers would even go, so this might stack up.
5: Yeah, our marketing stuff is just haphazard. It just happens when it happens, you know?
1: We don't even know. Who did you say it is? Yeah. Dua Dupo?
5: Yeah.
1: So it's really smart, isn't it? Because Samsung now have been mentioned probably on radio shows all around the world. And
5: Dua Lipa.
2: So it's better publicity, the cost of what they're going to have to pay in a lawsuit.
1: Yeah. I bet you they didn't even put them on all the boxes, just the ones near Dua's house.
5: Oh, my
1: God. So when she was down there TV shopping, as I know she loves to do.
5: Would she be at Harvey Norman or JB?
1: She is doing it again and smashing prices.
5: Yep.
2: What's that?
1: I think they're both JB's logos, aren't they?
2: Are they? Doing it again?
1: JB Hi-Fi, you've done it again?
2: I've done it again.
1: Is that right? Or is that McCain's? I think it could be Arthur Keynes.
2: You've done it again. You've done it again.
1: McCain. It always annoyed me a bit because no one says again. Ah, McCain. You've done it again. It should
2: is
1: be
2: McCain,
1: McKen. You've done it again.
2: Hey, you would know the answer to this. You've travelled the world a lot. When you've travelled through Australia, all the towns in Australia, what suburb do you think is the coolest suburb you've ever been to?
1: New Farm in Brisbane.
2: Is that a joke?
1: Why?
2: You've seen this story, haven't you? There's a list of the coolest suburbs in the world has been released, and three Aussie suburbs have made the list, including New Farm.
1: Let me guess at the other one. I would have to go down into Tasmania somewhere.
2: You'd have to go to North Hobart.
1: Yeah.
2: And then you'd have to go down to Melbourne, go to South Melbourne.
1: South Melbourne?
2: South Melbourne, ranked number 39.
1: Jimmy's at the markets.
2: What do you think, though, is your favourite city or suburb that you've been to in Australia?
1: I mean, it's not far. I mean, that Brisbane area is stunning.
2: Well, you've Brisbane got City got it as well.
1: You've got the powerhouse in New Farm, and then just down the road, a buddy... 5-10 minutes, you've got the whole valley, and the valley pool is one of the most beautiful city pools in the country.
2: It's going to go off during the Olympics as well. Comm Games.
1: Valley Pool.
2: No. That's not where they're going to have the races. It's the Olympics in 2032, isn't it? Yeah. I mean, it's in Brisbane.
1: For this to pay off.
3: You said Comm Games. You mean the Olympics?
2: Sorry, I said the Olympics, and then I thought I got it wrong because he looked at me funny, so I said Comm Games. And, but isn't Brisbane hosting the Olympics?
1: Sorry, yeah,
2: the
1: I just didn't
2: Olympics.
1: Think it was happening at the Valley Pool.
2: No, it's not. I'm saying the fact that Brisbane and New Farm is such a great area will be awesome when people come.
5: In six years' time.
2: Yeah. And finally, before we go, so America's oldest dictionary has updated itself. It's added some words. And they're not necessarily the newest words that have come about this year. They're the words over the last 3 or 4 years that are used in such circulation they think they'll stand the test of time.
1: What is the name of America's oldest dictionary? Because I only go off the Oxford or the Cambridge.
2: It's the Merriam-Webster.
1: Oh, I actually do have one of those.
2: Do you?
1: Yep.
2: Well, I didn't say it, the name of it, because I thought no one's going to have heard of the Merriam-Webster.
1: Mm.
2: But anyway, isn't that the Webster Oxford Dictionary?
1: Hmm.
2: No.
1: I don't think so. Oh.
2: Anyway. Give me some of the. I'll give you some of the words, and you can tell me what they stand for. Yeah. Obviously, we know Rickroll. Obviously, we know shapewear. Chili crisp is going in there, and I was like, "What's chili? What's chili crisp?" It's literally the spicy, crunchy chili crisp bits that you put on like Vietnamese food and stuff, and that's going in as a word in the dictionary.
1: Okay,
2: chili crisp. There's parasocial.
5: Is this just a big idea for them to get people to buy more dictionaries to get the updated version?
1: No one is giving someone a gift that's a dictionary and going, I got it for you because chili crisp
5: is the updated version.
1: Yes.
2: Well, maybe it'll make them crash out.
5: Whoa.
1: Is that in there as well?
2: An emotional breakdown. Yeah, we're aware. It's like just so weird. When was the last time when someone said, crash out, man?
1: Crash out. Oh, crash out, but I don't think I use it.
5: Oh, get him a dictionary.
1: Right. Yeah.
2: My favourite, though, neck beard.
1: What's neck beard? Is it what
2: a
1: it sounds
2: beard
1: like?
2: Beard on the neck.
1: Ooh. Is it? Have I got a neck beard?
2: You do have it. No, it would be if you grew it out, it would be a neck beard.
1: Oh.
2: Now it's a
1: neck
2: shave.
1: Does anyone have a neck beard but not a normal beard? And so it's just the neck.
4: This is Carrie and Tommy.
1: We are the only station that is cool enough to tackle the big issue.

0: It's more origins of phrases because...
1: Words. Discuss.
0: Yeah. So what have we got today, Sammy?
1: Well, you're wearing your nice jumper today.
2: Oh, thank you.
1: Is that
2: thank
1: your Uniqlo one?
3: Timu.
2: Oi.
1: Timu. Same. No, I like it. It's like a lemon yellow.
0: Once you guys are done flirting, can we focus
4: They'll on never me? Be done. Let's just be honest.
2: You know what Carrie's doing? She was cutting to the chase. So let's cut to the chase.
1: Oh. I wasn't cutting to the chase.
4: But... She was cutting someone's grass.
0: I mean, that's exactly what she was doing. Actually, former employee of the show.
4: Yes.
0: Let's not forget Sammy's screwed the crew.
4: No wonder they're a former employee.
2: How to get around cheating.
0: What?
2: Out of sight, Carrie's... Excuse.
1: Out of sight, out of mind.
0: Not me. How do you get out
2: no,
0: of it?
2: No, I'm not.
0: You're the other person in it.
2: But isn't she guilty of cheating? No,
1: no.
2: She's
1: no. I'm not her. What if I'm not the other woman.
2: Let's cut to the chase.
1: Okay, so the phrase is cut to the chase.
0: Where did it come from? Where did it come from?
4: Is it to do with police car chases?
0: Oh, in movies?
2: Ooh.
0: I reckon it's going to be a movie thing of it's getting boring.
1: Cut to the chase.
4: Yeah.
0: Am I vaguely right?
2: Yes. What era was it, do you think, of
1: I
2: movies?
1: Reckon the 40s.
0: I reckon it's going to be in the silent era.
2: Ding, ding.
0: Which I reckon's earlier than the 40s.
1: 20s.
0: I was going
1: to say 20s at the beginning, and I thought, nah, that's before the big movies, but
0: what else?
1: Went silent era.
0: What else did you think but not say?
1: Off. You want me to actually tell you what
4: it'll be about
1: I think
4: no,
1: don't
0: I know.
1: Say.
0: It's
4: jumper.
0: The only thing that... No.
2: It was in the silent film era in the 20s, so often there was slow romantic setups, long explanatory dialogue.
1: Which is what the ladies want.
2: Yes.
0: Boring.
2: But... action-packed chase scenes were the most exciting parts.
1: Boring.
2: People start saying, let's cut to the chase.
0: Yes.
1: Oh, well done, Sammy.
0: But what, I don't really understand how that is what it means now.
2: Because isn't the phrase all about,
0: 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Oh, get to the good bit. Yeah, that's good. 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
1: You really didn't get that?
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2: This is Carrie and Tommy.
0: Carrie Bickmore and Tommy Little.

0: Now, is it true you've got Gustav driving today?
1: I just thought we hadn't used him in a while, and I love him. He's always got great stories.
0: But he said he lost his Bulgarian license and he hasn't been able to get another one anywhere else in the world.
1: That's why I feel for him. He's a safe driver. What? It's just a one-off incident, you know?
0: What's he? Is he still in his old Fiat?
1: Uh-huh.
0: Is
1: uh-huh.
0: he? Oh, here he comes. Tommy?
1: Flow Rider, is it?
0: Oh, I thought we had to buzz in.
1: Oh, sorry.
0: Do you have to buzz in?
1: We do. I forgot we weren't a team.
0: It is Flow Rider, I believe. And I'm going to go out on a limb and say it's not called Apple Bottom Jeans. Mm-hmm. And it's not called Boots with the Fur.
1: Is it called Low?
0: And it's not called Looking at Her. It's called Low. Oh my gosh, I was about to ask the stupidest question. I was about to say, is that an Atlanta accent? And I've completely forgot why his name is Flo Rida. Oh, here's Gustav.
1: Oh, that's a good song. That's the new one that's out.
0: He was hammering.
1: I don't know who sings it.
0: Buzz in, have a go. Tommy.
1: I don't know.
2: En français?
0: It is. En français, it's Pierre. It is Marco Pierre White stepping out of the kitchen and onto the decks.
2: He's not
0: the DJ.
2: Little, he's huge.
0: Yeah, he's a big boy. He's Hugo Weaving.
2: Huge
0: ass. Is he huge ass? Is it huge ass?
2: Hugel
0: Eugenie Bouchard.
2: We're done with the name now.
0: Oh.
2: What's the name of the song?
1: It's so called Hugel.
2: Hugel, yeah.
1: Yeah. I don't know.
3: How
1: what
3: are
1: song
3: they
1: going
3: to get that?
0: The song is called.
2: Because I've said it so many times on this show, and every time we talk about it.
0: Is it called The Leaning Tower of Eiffel?
2: No, it's Moving to the Sun.
0: Oh. Why are you moving to the sun? That's a tune.
1: Isn't it?
2: What do you reckon they're saying?
0: Ducka, ducka, ducka, ducka, ducka, ducka, ducka, ducka. I like ducks by the pond. No.
1: It's
0: I'm
1: such
0: sure
1: a
0: something
1: makes me want to go out to the clubs.
2: It is French, right?
1: I haven't wanted to go out to the clubs in a while.
0: Poor Lid Dance School.
1: Oh.
2: Ooh.
0: Oh, it's Bounce. Tommy?
1: No.
0: Is it not? Oh, he's coming back. Oh, yeah. I know that song too.
1: Yeah.
0: Yeah. Is that Ugel as well?
2: It's not Ugel.
0: Oh, it's a move to the moon.
2: No. I actually don't think I've ever heard of the artist.
1: Who's the artist?
2: Mobin Master featuring Karen Chavez.
0: Oh, Mobin Master. I was Mobin's apprentice.
1: Who's done this one
2: Karen.
1: Today? If we know Mobin Master and it's Karen Shenton.
2: Well, we'll get Guzzy to go a bit slower.
0: Okay.
1: It's a tune, but I don't know what it's called.
4: Should we check with the man?

0: you don't love Janet Jackson?
1: I do, actually.
2: Actually, I reckon Mount's right. I reckon you say you love someone and you only like one of their songs.
1: I don't. I love Janet Jackson. I just don't know that
3: song. As a person?
1: No, as a...
2: Just as what they stand for as a family.
1: She didn't want to contribute to the documentary.
3: What?
1: Sorry,
3: yourself.
1: It wasn't a documentary. It was a film. Anyway, she wanted a part of it.
2: Didn't she?
1: No.
2: No. They couldn't afford her fee?
1: To be fair, I'm not sure why or what she stands for, but I like her music.
4: This is Carrie and Tommy.
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1: So I've heard of a man doing something great on the weekend.
3: Talk to me.
1: And I think it's good sometimes to shout out those in the world that maybe don't often get talked about that are doing cool stuff.
3: Yep.
1: So the man we're going to speak to is Nathan Braddock. He has founded a group called Buddy Up, and this weekend he is running a marathon in Geelong alongside one of his buddies. And I'm going to bring him into the show now. Nathan Braddock, welcome.
6: Thank you, guys. How are you?
1: Good. So talk to us about what you're actually doing this weekend.
6: Yeah, so this weekend running a marathon. So it sounds really simple, but it's probably not that simple. A lot of hard work and effort's gone into it, but we're ready to go. We're excited and we feel like we're going to give it a good shake.
1: Now, quite a few people have done marathons, but this marathon
2: not
1: is
2: simple,
1: different.
2: Not simple, by the way, Nathan. It doesn't
1: not
2: sound simple.
1: No.
2: I know there's more to this and there's more coming, but just as a starting position, as just a normal member of society, a marathon is next to impossible. So.
1: Yes, but that is not the reason we have you on. The reason you're doing this marathon, I think, is just wonderful. Tell me who you are running with and a bit about the Buddy Up program.
6: Yeah, so I'm running with Nicholas, or Nick as we call him. He's one of our participants that attend our programs through Buddy Up, which is a program for young men with disability. Our main aim is to try and create opportunities, to try and create social connection for young people with disability. We've got Buddy Up Geelong and Sister Up Geelong now that started at the start of this year, which is for young females with disability, which was all founded in Perth by one of my best mates over there, and we've been lucky enough to bring it to Geelong and really create those opportunities for young people with disability to thrive in our community.
2: And so, Nathan, what was the, what was the spark that led to this?
6: Well, the spark that led to it was probably my own brother-in-law, Matty. Mm. Went to a mainstream school. He left school and instantly overnight, he loses the entire social network. So the real driver for this was creating a space where young people can come, belong, be themselves, find their people, but find connections with those similar to their age. On the mentoring / support worker side, it was really finding young male mentors to connect with young males with disability to try and give that more big brother style relationship.
1: Nathan, you mentioned Nick has autism and this will be his first marathon he's ever run. What change have you seen in him since he started training with you and getting ready for this marathon? What's it brought to his world?
6: He walks around with his chest out now. He's, really well known amongst the boys now as the marathon man or the kid who's running the marathon. Recently, Lee Troop rang to inquire what he needed to do to make the run more accessible, and he threw it out there and said, would anyone want to do a marathon? And we sort of laughed and I said, I actually think I've got a guy that might do it. And as soon as we asked Nick, he was all smiles and said, yep, I'd love to give it a crack. And he has not looked back. And what running or sport or football or basketball or any of these community type sporting events and clubs do is really connect you with other people, but it gives you purpose. So, he gets up 3 to 4 times a week. He follows his plan to a T. It's giving him structure. It's giving him purpose and a real lot of enjoyment as well, and connected him with a lot of people in the community that he may never have met before.
2: Nathan, this is wonderful. I think exposure to people from all different walks of life is very healthy for the human condition. And I think often 100%. If people are in a group of people in the same situation and circumstances to them, they don't necessarily have a drive to better the world. And so I can see the benefits in all of this. How do people get involved?
6: We really look for that personal side of things. People that want to make a difference, they They innately want to care for people.

0: make the world a better place. Obviously, we love someone to have, you know, a Cert 3 and individual support and all of those things. But again, I meet with everyone that we employ for a coffee, and I just talk to them about what drives them, why they think they'll be a great mentor to someone young with a disability, what their experience is. With disability, we find a lot of lived experience is awesome. Someone with a brother or a cousin or a parent or, you know, even an elderly person that they've had to care for, and it just shows that they care. But we do find a lot of uni students that are doing speech therapy or occupational therapy or behaviour support or nursing ties in really well.
1: Well, good luck for the weekend, Nathan. How's your body feeling? Are you ready to fire?
0: We are ripe and ready to go. Yep. We have a Thursday run club, which is actually a Point to Pinnacle run club, Carrie. So we had our Thursday morning run with the boys and a bit of a shakeout, and now we're ready to go. Myself and Nick are primed, and the boys at Buddy Up and the girls at Sister Up have been making signs over the last 2 days, some Go Nick signs, some Go Buddy Up, Go Sister Up, and we'll just be part of the community with everyone else cheering on. Everyone, whether that's doing the 1 mile all ability run or it's the 6.5K, the half marathon or the marathon, everyone's achieving a goal for themselves, and everyone deserves to be cheered on there.
2: Nathan, you're doing great work, and to young Nick, all the best for the run. Mm-hmm. Go well, have fun, enjoy yourselves. Nathan Braddock, thank you so much.
0: Thank you so much, guys. 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
14: Ahoy to me, Yeti. Hamish.
15: Ooh, I hope we're insulated cups.
14: It is. Ahoy to me, Yowie. Jack.
15: No, okay, we're just mythical names for Bigfoot.
14: Yeah, and I'm a Sasquatch.
15: Yeah.
14: We're
15: all essentially the same animal, different habitats.
14: Yeah, they call them cryptids, which is mythical animals.
15: Yeah.
14: And, obviously most commonly big known as Bigfoot. But the Yeti in the cold, Yowie in Australia, and the Sasquatch, we tried to find one hand.
15: We did try. We tried our absolute best.
14: Yes.
15: With a man that you couldn't pin down.
14: No, you couldn't pin him
15: down. Adamant that Bigfoots were out there, and then we left a bunch of apples out for the Bigfoot overnight, camping in the woods in Canada. And Andy and I were like, 1,000%, he's getting up in the middle of the night and taking the apples off the tree.
14: Yeah.
15: But he didn't. In the morning, he went and said, look, obviously there's no Bigfoot around, and if it was a hoax, I would have just faked it. So the fact that there's 10 apples still on that tree shows that I'm legit.
14: Yeah.
15: So we didn't catch one today, but all my videos and stuff are real.
14: We set up a little camera to try and catch him. Spurious
15: argument, but we kind of have to hand it to you. Well done.
14: Ahoy also to Cody. Yowie country in Australia.
15: Coming in hot from Yowie town.
16: Ahoy boys. Just trying to do this message without any forced gusto. So just going to let it happen naturally.
15: Good on you.
16: No, I just drove past a bakery that said world's best bakery. And it made me think, like, at what point would you actually believe them?
15: Yeah.
16: For example, like, if you drove past one that said state's best bakery, would you go, nah? How about town's best bakery?
15: Yeah.
16: I'd go, oh, yeah, I could see that happening. How about Smith Street's best bakery? Then you definitely believe them, right?
15: No, good.
16: But yeah, it just made me think about it all too much. Anyway, boys, hope you have a good time, and I'll speak to you later. Bye.
15: Well, good on him for not forcing any gusto, because it was quite a low-energy musing. But he's right. When you zoom from the macro to the micro, like at some point in there, you would begin to believe it. There are so many small towns with two bakeries that face each other.
14: And I would... Town's Best Bakery.
15: I would love to see Town's Best Bakery. Which is just shots fired. Like, facing over the road, easily the Town's Best Bakery.
14: I know. We've put this to bed for 6 months and then we're coming back to it.
15: Oh, no. Don't get out of bed. It's asleep.
14: But there is an update. I need dollar. That's what I need. Hey, hey. The CEO of the Royal Australian Mint.
15: Okay, this
14: in charge of all coins,
15: this is
14: Lee Gordon, is doing a presser, and he's been asked specifically a question about our show by the waiting press.
15: Right. What?
14: When I say waiting press, I think there was one person there, and this person wrote it. Didn't seem like
15: this is great.
14: A huge presser. So I've got the interview answer here from Lee. I've broken it up into sections. I feel like we can dissect how Lee and, obviously, he's the CEO, so how the whole Royal Australian Mint is feeling as a company about our quest. This is the opening question from the interviewer.
17: Hamish and Andy have been pushing really, really hard to get their podcast commemorated on a coin. Is that something you can explore?
18: Look, we certainly have some guidelines that we go through to make the decisions about what coins, what organisations, events and anniversaries we do reflect on our coins.
14: Okay. Well, I mean... Yeah.
15: Not okay.
14: Ice Movo ended up on one, so let's be serious about how serious those meetings
15: are. Those guidelines seem pretty wide, to be honest.
19: He also sounded nervous.
15: Yeah, I don't love what I heard, to be honest. I would have loved dream scenario was him going, yeah, look, you know, no spoilers, but I think the boys will be pretty happy come November. that would have been the dream scenario.
14: Yeah.
15: What I would have liked to hear more in the realms of possibility would have been him to have a chuckle at the start. I would have liked to hear a, yes, well, you know, that's great fun and we're looking into that. Mm. Like some level of enjoyment. What it sounded like was a complete straight bat.
14: Agreed. And his answer continued. I've just broken it up so we can discuss it in between, but his answer continued.
18: It would be highly unlikely for us to have individuals like Hamish and Andy on a coin. I guess we have suggested to them that perhaps if they were to die, they might have a better chance of getting on a coin. That's not something I believe they're contemplating just at the moment.
19: Don't tell us what we're contemplating.
15: We'll have you know nothing's off the table. We have suggested that maybe they die. I mean,
14: again, that's
15: a death threat.
14: Yeah.
15: what is a death threat if not a suggestion that perhaps you might like to die? I think that they gave us that outline where they said, look, this is the usual method is posthumously people appear. But again, we have to stress we're not, I know we're it's not, the we words Hamish and Andy, but it's about the show. It just happens to have the same name as us. We see that as a mere coincidence. This is not about us as people being on there. It's the people's show being commemorated.
14: And that's what I was offended by. It's like when he's suggesting Hamish and Andy want to be on a coin. No. The show, the people's show, wants to be on a coin. And thank you to the interviewer who said the Hamish and Andy podcast on a coin.
15: Yeah, I loved that. That's great journalism.
14: It continued.
18: We do certainly recognise that the items that go on Australian coins need to be of some significance. And we actually have a team at the Mint that are pouring over almanacs and looking for anniversaries and events and organisations that we can commemorate. But we also do take suggestions from the Australian public. And certainly if people out there have an idea for a particular coin, I'd encourage them to get in touch with the Mint.
15: Oh, boy. Did I just see a Trojan horse-shaped door open in the side of the Mint?
14: You've gone
15: encourage people to get in touch with the Mint, do you? I wonder what email address that would be at.
14: For general inquiries, which I assume this falls under.
15: Yes.
14: The address is hello@ramint.gov.au.
15: One more time.
14: hello@ramint.gov.au.
15: That's what I thought you said. And I think a simple heading along the lines of the will of the people, or this is what the people want, or Hey, commemorative. Change it. Do change it up, because I think if they all and stagger it too.
14: Yeah, stagger it.
15: Why not send one now, and then encourage a friend to send one tomorrow, so we get a kind of a nice bell curve? Because we've been on the receiving end of email floods, and you do kind of smell a rat often in radio days.
14: Space it out.
15: Record labels would think.
14: Don't forget about it.
15: So do send one now, but then from a different address, send one tomorrow or in 3 days' time. Because remember when record labels would email in going, you know, like if there's a new like artist called whatever, like, you know, Slash Jiggins or something, they'd be like, man, just love to request that Slash Jiggins song. Like, we love it. Me and all my friends love it. And after receiving no emails about music, suddenly you'd have 15 in an afternoon.
14: Exactly, and you've never heard of Slash Gibbons or Giggins or whatever his name was. Yeah. Jiggins, I think it was. Yeah. And then to be overwhelmed with them for a 24-hour period.
15: Seems like a blip. So let's not blip it at the Mint. Let's get a nice, steady stream of these going in. And I think we're doing, they said they've got a team pouring over almanacs. That sounds like a pain in the ass. That sounds like a massive pain in the ass. If I was, I'm like, you know, I'd be like, hey, team, great news. We've done half your year's work. This is what we want. We'd love a Hamish and Andy podcast coin. It commemorates the future because it's about podcasting. It commemorates the fact that these people champion dollar coins, the very medium they're being honored on. I mean, it's an absolute slam dunk.
14: Jack, for people who don't know, does very popular, the number one breakfast show in Melbourne.
15: You sure does.
14: With a fellow called Christian O'Connell. Question comes from me, Jack. Do you not want them to know that we exist?
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14: I don't think you are.
15: Do you feel like you have to keep the two families apart?
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14: Right. Because it feels at times like you went away on a holiday and had illegitimate children with us, and you visit us from time to time, but you don't want your regular wife, Christian, knowing
20: I'm very proud of this family.
14: You say to us.
15: When we see you every second weekend.
14: Yeah, but...
15: Why do we always have to meet you in a car park?
14: The thing is, the reason I say that is because obviously we've got a number of running jokes in the show, and we've got a number of nicknames that we've got for each other. Number six is a prominent one for you.
20: Yep.
14: Do you know where I'm going with this?
20: I think somebody called up the radio show and referred to me as number six.
14: No.
20: Okay.
14: I thought there was the perfect time for you to self-report. Because there's never been a clearer segment about a number and what it means to someone. It was the weirdest.
20: Oh, record. My God. Yes, now I know what you're saying.
14: This is how it went down.
21: So 6 years ago today, June the 4th, 2018, me, Jack and Bass began a radio show together. Today, we want to know, what does the number six mean to you on our show anniversary, our show day? Jackie boy, the number six, why is it significant to you?
20: You wouldn't know this, but while I was working on Hamish and Andy on my very early days at Fox FM, I was also given the opportunity to try out as a music DJ. And the show I was on was called Six on the Beach, where I had to pretend I was on a different beach of Melbourne each night, bringing you the six
21: and
20: hottest
21: so
20: songs.
21: So many significant beaches of Melbourne.
20: Bringing you the six hottest songs. And I only lasted 2 weeks.
21: Wow. And we know your acting is powerful. It's probably too... People, it's too, actually probably too believable.
14: The perfect opportunity.
15: When else would you ever get on a radio show? What does the number six mean to you? And you drag your mind back to 2014 or whenever Six on the Beach was.
14: And then he says, because I was like, oh, my God.
15: Here we go.
14: Because he says, well, I'll work with Hamish now. Like, oh, my gosh, we've been mentioned. Well,
15: finally, he's happy mentioning us in front of his new wife.
20: But I did mention you, so I don't get too distraught about it.
15: No, but you actually mentioned us. You said back when I worked with Hamish and Andy.
14: Yeah.
15: So it was.
20: That's true. It's obviously sound like I don't work here anymore.
15: You like to please Christian by telling him that's all in the past, man. And I... it doesn't mean anything to me anymore. I did work with those guys. I now work with you. I hobby with them. I might be caught hobbying with them from time to time, but not in a work capacity.
20: It honestly didn't cross my mind.
15: That's even worse.
14: Well,
0: That's even worse. You're number six on the show.
20: Yeah.
1: But I don't want to be number six.
14: It was Hamish's birthday last week. It honestly didn't cross my mind. Oh, Dad. Anyway, thank you, bud.
0: Well, I love being
1: here. I love
0: here.
1: You guys.
22: 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The Hamish and Andy podcast. And for more of the boys, search Hamish and Andy on Listener.
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2: Haim, you said you wanted to kick things off today.
3: Yes, I want to start with... I actually want to start with a small game. And it was inspired by something I saw yesterday as I was walking along. I was walking along the street past one of those tax return shops.
2: Okay.
3: There are a bunch, you know, you see a bunch of them around and, you know. Mm. This one had the slogan that set out the front and said, "We have the best tax ideas." And I went, okay. I said, now there's a shop we could get around. Because you think they're laws, but really they're just ideas, are they? And everyone's just trying out their own ideas.
2: Yes.
3: And it occurred to me that no one's got better tax ideas.
4: Did try some ideas.
3: You just have some ideas and you have a go for deductions. And look, you know, without wanting to get anyone too much hot soup, there's one man I know that has the best tax ideas, and I would say that's Jack. He has often some creative tax ideas, but closely followed by, I'd say you have some good tax ideas from time.
4: I've got some good tax ideas.
5: One time, and I don't know why I still think of this, but one time when I first started working with you guys, you said, "Don't worry about your tax return, they'll never audit you."
3: No, he said that to the group. And I've since passed that on a few times. And then I've been told, we will worry about it.
5: For some reason, I think of that as like, because my accountant keeps sending me this thing. It's like, do you want to get audit protect so that if they audit you, I go, no, it's all right. I'm not being audited.
2: Well, I won't name who it was, but it was in my hockey team, one of the auditors from the government.
3: Yeah, he's not going to do it, but someone else might.
2: Yeah. But he was management.
3: Yeah. And so he said, oh, your profile.
2: And I was asking him about tax ideas. it was him that said, don't worry about it back in the day. But that times were very different when I gave you that information. That was
3: as you're being
2: university.
3: As Jack's being perp walked out of Gold 104 like Sam Bankman-Fried, I don't think he'll be able to be screaming, but Andy said, someone
2: hockey.
3: Call Andy. There's been a huge mistake.
2: I'd like to make it very clear that my days of the tax ideas have changed dramatically since just leaving university.
3: Yeah. Well, here's the thing. We've all
2: got harder these days.
3: You know, you have the best tax ideas. But also, the other thing that these places love to advertise is very fast, very, very fast tax returns. Like, you'll have it very soon. So I want to combine those two ideas, okay? I want to combine the two concepts here in a small game. Now, this we can, like, pause the record and play some music while this happens. Here's how it's going to work. I'm going to give you a profession, okay? You guys are now working for this tax company.
2: Okay.
3: Post-Lee tax ideas.
2: Yep.
3: I'm going to give you a profession. You've got 30 seconds to email me as many deductions as you can for that profession.
2: Okay. Yeah, sure.
3: And then we're going to do three rounds of this, and then I think I'm going to get an actual tax person up to see if these are legit deductions.
2: Okay, so what's the
3: An actual accountant.
5: Do we have to give reasons in the email, or we can just
3: justify them
5: later?
3: Just literally fire them through, okay, and I might, yes, I might. Yeah. Fire them through to me, and I might just quiz you on why this.
2: And are we doing the same profession?
3: Yeah, you are.
2: Okay.
3: So round one, many deductions as you can think of, 30 seconds, just email them just literally what they are, like this is the item. Painter, go. Time is up.
2: Okay.
3: Send them through, and I'll just I'll have a quick look.
5: I feel like I've had some of the best ideas.
2: Oh, that's good ideas as well.
3: Okay, you've submitted painter. Next round, bus driver.
2: Oh, okay.
3: Go. Time's up. How are we going with bus driver?
2: Bus driver, yes.
5: Harder.
2: Sending mine through to you now.
3: Good stuff. Well done.
5: We do love to have good ideas at this tax house, but that was a tough one.
3: Well, you've got to do it this fast if you want to get those returns in fast. If you want the return by tomorrow, you've got to get that email out today. Okay, last round. Chef. Time is up.
2: Yeah.
3: Chef deductions are in.
2: Yeah.
3: Jack, you don't seem...
5: There's this a point where mine go from like what is very obviously a deduction for that profession to creative licensing.
3: Well, that's where the best ideas come from. That's where the best ideas.
2: Blue sky thinking.
3: I mean, yeah. Everyone can say knives for a chef, but let's see what else you got. okay, I've just had a quick peek. But let's do this properly. We now have an official tax accountant that's willing to join us on the phone. What I'm going to do is run through each round and just see. All I want is like a yes, no, a maybe. You get a point for every yes. We'll see which of you guys is the best.
5: Okay.
3: Best creative accountant at your firm. Do we have John, our accountant?
6: Yes, you do.
3: John,
2: thanks,
3: ahoy.
2: John. Ahoy to you.
3: And gusto to you, and thank you for joining us, John.
6: Mm. No problem.
3: John, what I've done here is a small simulation, a pressure test on Andy and Jack. They each had 30 seconds to write down as many tax deductions as they could. For certain professions. There's going to be three rounds. What I'd like to do is run through each of their deductions with you, and you say yes, no, or maybe to whether or not those would be allowed deductions for that profession. And I think the simplest way to score this is to give the person with the most yeses the win for that round. Does that make sense, John?
6: Oh, so it's not media producers and presenters. It's just any profession.
3: No.
2: Andy's already. Were you accountants? I should declare, John, that I did get the prize for accounting in year 12, so I have got a slight advantage over Jack heading into this battle.
3: I'd be so surprised if the VCE accounting exam was what deductions would you put for a painter?
2: All right.
3: Yes, no, maybe. If this could be claimed. So. We've got Jack up first with his deductions for painters. Okay, let's go through them. John, deduction number one, laptop.
6: Yes.
7: Good one.
3: Number two, paint.
6: Yes.
3: Number three, car expenses.
6: Yes.
7: Right.
3: Number four, overalls.
6: Yes.
3: Shoes.
6: As long as it's protective, yes.
3: Yeah, that's what... Is that what you meant,
5: Jack? They were.
3: Oh, number six, fuel. Microwave. Why, Jack?
5: I've seen painters who brought...
6: He might take his microwave to do his lunch.
5: He does. He brings a microwave and a kettle with him. It's the item.
3: Well, that's number item. Seven as well. So microwave and kettle.
6: And he might heat his paint up.
2: Yeah.
3: So is that a yes? Two yeses? Microwave and kettle? Okay. Ladder.
6: Yes.
3: And the final item that Jack came up with was holiday to a colourful city.
6: Definitely no.
5: That was research based.
6: Unless it could be a conference. So yeah, maybe they might have a painting conference in Vegas or something. So you know that might work.
3: It seemed like you were just going to try and claim that it was for color research, Jack.
5: Yes.
6: Well, we always try and get.
3: Okay, I'm going to give. Okay, that's eight. We'll go with that's eight. Yeah, that's all right, Ando.
2: Well done.
3: Andy had paint.
2: Yep, we know that's it.
3: Yeah, that's in brushes.
6: Yep,
5: good one.
3: Airbnb stays.
6: If he was traveling for work and staying Airbnb, so maybe.
3: Yep. Doing some painting on the holiday?
2: Yes.
3: Okay.
6: No, not on holiday.
3: No, sorry, doing some painting interstate?
2: Interstate, yeah. Interstate
3: okay. Yeah. Overalls was the next one. We know that's a yes. Yes. All shoes, so not just...
5: Did you actually write all?
3: Andy's gone for all shoes. Yeah. All shoes. Every shoe he buys.
6: No.
2: Okay.
6: No.
3: Why not? Why all shoes, Andy?
2: Well, because it's nice to paint a different style of shoes. And also, when I go to show people, like, through the house I've just painted, I like to wear a nicer shoe at the end.
5: That's true. You don't want the one that's got paint all over them.
3: Actually,
6: that's a reasonable.
3: Oh, it's in. And he's got it on an argue.
6: Reasonableness passes the ATO.
2: Yeah,
3: and I'm nervous about the last one, but Andy's written two overseas trips.
6: Well, they may have a conference, as I said. So you know,
2: I just was more interested in the kind of in Croatia what painting techniques they might be using.
6: It might be very historic and very, you know,
2: they
6: could
2: use
6: be
2: the same brushes
6: something or, to learn.
2: Yeah, something to learn.
6: But they have these conferences, you know, that passes the pub test.
2: Yeah, okay.
5: Mm. conference, though, neither of us did say that it was an overseas conference.
3: Jack, I love Jack yelling out when Andy said Croatia. Jack just was like, yes, yes, let's go, baby.
2: I think
3: right,
2: Jack
3: even
2: got
3: with,
2: us.
3: Yeah, that was 8-7, even with the comments. All right, let's quickly move on to bus driver.
2: Yeah.
3: Okay, bus driver. Jack. Jack said uniform.
6: Yes.
3: Yes. Boots.
6: Yes.
2: Yep.
3: Sunglasses.
2: Yeah, that's fair.
6: Yes.
3: Yep. Money wallet.
6: Well,
5: I was picturing maybe. People giving him coins, but
2: a little money wallet. Oh, yeah, like a little bum bag thing.
5: Yeah, yeah, like one you strap to yourself when you travel overseas.
3: No. Yeah, sure, I mean, it's not going to be the biggest.
6: I haven't paid for a while on the bus. I suppose that'd be.
3: I wouldn't be licking the lips too much as the tax return came back with the bum bag. The bum bag receipt, but yes, that's a point. Jack, lunch.
6: No.
2: No, mate.
6: No.
5: The reason I thought he might be able to claim his lunch is because he could be anywhere in the city on a bus route and have to go somewhere that he's not familiar with.
6: It's private in nature.
2: It is.
3: Private in nature, Jack. Do you claim your lunch, Jack?
5: No, but if I had to, say, be in a completely different part of town, I might go,
2: well, you'll claim that lunch.
6: Wouldn't you just do that then anyway?
5: It's another day in a row. I'm in another part of town.
3: Under the confusion laws. Where am I? I needed to eat for my job.
6: Jack, you better be careful.
5: Yeah.
6: The ATO will be right on you.
5: After listening to this worried. Or just in general?
6: After listening to this. Yeah. The alarm bells will be going off.
5: John, thank you, mate. Really appreciate
3: all
5: it.
3: All the good fun, right, Jack?
5: John, one last question about the ATO. It would be essentially randomised who they pick, wouldn't it? It wouldn't be like someone listening to the podcast and then deciding to follow things up further.
6: Well, it's a good question because that's actually against the Constitution. Yeah, they can't actually victimise you for that.
5: Brilliant.
6: It has to be randomly picked,
5: brilliant. Because then if they do now, I can go, well, is it because you heard the podcast?
2: Is that unconstitutional?
5: Yeah.
2: Yeah.
3: Jack, you've got him on the constitutional law. Yeah. This is like the castle all over again. All right. Well done.
5: Thank you, John.
3: Thanks, John. See you. Great fun.
6: Guys, have a good day. Cheers.
3: Well done to you, Ando.
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10: G'day, Jaylee. How old are you?
11: 11.
10: I'm going to draw four numbers. What number did you think that was, Jaylee?
11: 1111.
10: You just won $1,111.
11: Oh, thank you.
10: What are you going to spend the money on?
11: Probably some hay for the cattle.
10: Jaylee. Buy yourself some lollies or something as well, okay?
11: Yeah, I will.
10: Yeah, okay.
12: Well, kids are the best.
0: Carrie and Tommy.
12: Only
10: on here.
12: On here. Yeah.
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1: Hame, earlier today we took on a special skill.
3: We did, Ando.
1: His name was Kirk, and 24-year-old, good at tools.
3: Good at tools. He claimed, okay, I can eyeball any screw and know which hex key or Allen key goes into it. Also, can tell, just by looking at it, the exact length within 5 mils of a piece of wood or metal. We went, all right, that's got our attention. Come on in here. We set something up in the boardroom here. This is what happened.
4: When he looks at some wood, a measurement he sees.
5: The width of some metal, Kirk will pick it with ease.
4: If there's a screw with a hexagon, he wants you to show it, show it, show it, show it.
6: What hex key? Yeah, he knows it.
3: Which?
6: Sorry, yeah. Which hex key? Yeah, he knows it.
3: That's better.
6: Kirk?
3: That's where you say hello.
6: Yeah. I mean, I know we're listening at home, he just nodded to us.
3: We're in the boardroom and it's very serious, isn't it?
6: We thought we'd make it a boardroom environment. I imagine when there's all this tool chat, you don't see too many boardrooms, do you?
7: Never.
6: No, that's where we're
8: not extra pressure on you.
3: No. Yeah. I mean, you imagine at the top of Sidchrome or one of those, there would be a boardroom somewhere, but, you know, for guys like you and me, we're not interested in that stuff.
7: We're a lot below that.
3: We're the boys in the warehouse. Now, you are a tool maker by trade.
7: Yep.
3: Best tool you've ever made?
7: There's too many to even name.
3: Really? Cool. Yeah. Would it be tools we know, like your classics, or are they specialised tools?
7: Specialised sort of tools.
3: Give us an example of a specialised tool you think I wouldn't know.
7: Yeah. Injection moulding die.
3: Oh, yeah. Well, we know about that.
6: Yeah. But you make the die.
7: Yeah.
3: It's not really a tool, is it?
7: Well, we call it a tool, yeah.
6: It's a paint.
3: you mean die as in die cast?
7: Yes, exactly.
6: Sorry, we thought you were painting the colours.
3: Now, in that little interaction there, who was more in touch with the common tool worker? Me for knowing die cast? Probably.
6: Well, Chad, you got there eventually.
3: Yeah, but he thought you were still talking about paint.
7: I've got to say, the superior piece.
3: You're a man that recognises tools and length. So you make injection moulding stuff, die cast. Makes sense. So this is why, because your skill has come to us as a quick refresher for people listening, but we would have already mentioned this. Your skill is being able to eyeball not just a bolt with a hex

0: much we're impressed. Excited.
1: So what we're going to do is it's three rounds. Piece of metal, piece of wood, and a screw.
2: Okay.
0: I think we start with the screw.
1: Okay.
0: Then we go to the wood round, and then if you're still in, and we will need you to be at least one from two at that stage, we go to the metal round.
2: I'm presenting you with a platter of hex keys / Allen keys. Generally not presented like this, ever. I'll hand you the screw. Check out that hexagon.
0: What diameter hexagon key fits in the end snugly of that screw?
2: Kirk is picking up an Allen key from the right. He's about to check whether it fits. It's too big, isn't it?
0: I wondered why you went that one. Surely it's that one next to it. Because I even know that's probably a 6mm, and that looks like a 5 to me.
2: Which means you're going to have to get 2 from 2 on the measuring side of things.
0: Now, before we go to the second and third round, which I have lower hopes for, a couple of things I want to clarify here. Why did you pick such a fat one? And like, were you excited to just get into the game, or?
3: Well, I don't usually have them laid out like that.
0: Yeah.
3: I've so usually got them all in a, yeah.
0: Did you know that it needed a 5mm looking at that?
3: Yeah.
0: And you just simply picked up the wrong key?
3: Yes, exactly.
0: I'll allow that.
3: All right. Now.
0: I suppose we can't give out coins for people that come in and nearly pick up the right Allen key. Okay.
2: Here we go. We're sliding a piece of metal onto the desk in front of you. I'd say it's bigger than a ruler. Just so people at home can visualise it.
0: Well, I mean, a 30-centimetre ruler.
2: Yeah, so 30-centimetre ruler.
0: Some get some biggies.
2: What we'd like you to do in boardroom style is to write down your answer on a piece of paper and slide it back
0: in
2: to
0: mill.
2: Us.
0: Now, you can pick it up, examine it, feel around it, get a feel for it.
2: Gee, looks good, doesn't he? And this is probably the preferred discipline,
0: now
2: I
0: feel
2: think.
0: Like I'm watching a master in his tool shop. Yep. Oh, he's moving his hands in and out to indicate different lengths.
3: All right, I think I have my guess.
2: Okay. He's writing down his offer, of which he'll slide to us.
0: Can I, before we have a look at the offer, yeah, please slide it across. What type of metal is this?
3: Aluminium.
2: Yeah.
0: Great. Well done.
3: Does that count as a coin?
2: No, it doesn't.
0: No, it doesn't. And what shape is it in?
3: Hexagon?
2: No, that's a square. That's a square. Yeah. I just double checked. It's definitely just a square bit of metal.
0: Okay. You've slid across your guess.
2: 500 mil, you said, and you're allowed 5 millimeters of error.
0: We cannot accept this offer. That square piece of aluminium is in fact 454 mil, off by 46 mil.
2: Yeah. Which is quite a bit.
0: That's a whopping.
3: I thought it was 50 mil each side, no?
0: No. Because that's quite a generous game.
2: 5 centimetres.
0: Kirk, do you work in tools? Be honest. Did you just want to come in? Did you just want to see what a podcasting boardroom looks like?
2: Yeah.
0: Do you work in tools? Are you familiar with measurements and numbers? Have you ever used them before?
2: Yes.
3: Okay. Once or twice.
2: And
3: yes.
2: Shapes.
3: Yeah. That I'm not so sure.
2: Okay.
0: I mean,
2: he's got one. He could be the Simpsons guy.
0: No. Good day gone absolutely awry. You will need to do something phenomenal with the bit of wood behind us to save any honour here.
2: Placing in a piece of wood that is bigger than the 454.
0: Just try and zone back in on what your actual skill, like what it's like on the floor. At the shop.
2: When you're impressing your other work colleagues. I would say, Ham, if he's another 50 mil off, it's Simpsons guy territory, isn't it?
0: Yeah.
2: So I don't think that five mil off.
0: I don't think even getting it exact now could get you a coin, and I'm usually pretty lenient.
3: Nah, surely bang on gets a coin.
2: No. Nah,
0: that's what I would have thought.
2: Not after you've called a square hexagon. Okay.
0: Talk us through your process. Describe the piece of wood in front of you for those listening at home.
2: It'd be a mess at the moment up there, wouldn't it? Like your tool shed, probably. Just like not knowing where to put what at the moment. Is that true, Kurt?
3: Yeah,
2: feeling a bit like that.
0: Talk us through it.
3: It's a rectangle.
2: Yeah.
0: Good.
3: It's a bit bigger than the last one, that's for sure.
0: Here we go.
3: I'll write it down.
2: Yes, please. Yes, this is the exciting part. Kirk is now writing.
3: Bang on for a coin.
2: Another offer. Just sure.
0: Sure.

0: It's like bearing coffee.
1: Sure. You have Andy's car if you get it back on. Okay.
2: Please get it back on.
1: He is sliding it across. Hamish and I are looking at the offer. You know what?
2: It's a decent offer.
1: You've said 769 mils. That piece of wood in front of you is 790 mils.
3: Oh, close enough.
1: Well, no.
2: we were looking for bang on. You've landed within an honourable gap.
1: Yeah, an honourable gap, absolutely.
2: I mean, that's, you know, 2.1. You're not the tour-based Simpsons guy. You are not walking out of here with a coin or a car.
1: What I'm going to give you an opportunity to do, though, is you can either choose to plug your business, knowing that people may be wary of when they send you dimensions, or... You can choose to not plug your business, knowing that people may be wary of sending dimensions to you and you following them.
3: No, I won't plug it. This hasn't been a good representation of our skills.
2: Thank you. So I mean, according to some data, we are Australia's most listened to podcast, and I love to see someone go, no, we will keep that quiet.
1: You're a legend, Kirk. One of my favourites. Yeah. We'll give you a token.
2: I'd like to privately, token of donation, definitely for sure. Yeah. Privately, I'd like to get the name of your business because I will be using you for all my injection moulding.
1: And we'll show you that token. It's a circle.
2: Yeah. It's sort of a very smooth hexagon.
3: I could guess the diameter of it.
2: No, you
3: could.
2: No, you can't.
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10: Ahoy to my shield, Hamish.
11: I'll protect you forever, my liege.
10: Thank you very much. Ahoy to my strato, Jack.
11: He won't.
12: I'll do my best.
10: I'm a cinder cone.
11: Jeez.
10: Mm. A shield, strato and a cinder cone.
11: Elaborate desserts.
10: No, we caused huge delays in air travel about 10 years ago.
11: Are we a type of volcano eruption?
10: We are. We are three types of volcanoes.
11: Yes.
10: Haim, you're the shield, the lower profile one that resembles a bit of a shield lying on the ground, formed from an eruption of highly fluid lava. Cool. Gets its flow on. So the biggest in the world, though. It's the largest one of those is in Hawaii.
11: Congrats on the SV.
10: Yes. Strato, Jacko, a conical volcano built up of many layers of hardened lava.
11: That
10: Mount Fuji.
11: Yeah.
10: Mount Fuji in Japan, probably the
12: That's
10: most.
12: That's your classic volcano. When you picture a volcano, you picture conical.
10: Yeah, exactly. I think you're right. Probably most high profile, even though it's or high profile opposed to a low profile, if you'll use the other meaning. Cinder cone, younger ones, really. They're steep conical
11: more of
10: hill.
11: Just a crack. More of a fancy crack.
10: The youngest ones on Earth, they're all cinder cones, apparently.
11: Apparently, Ando. you say it like you feel like the volcanologists have rushed this. Well, apparently, they're saying the youngest ones on Earth. I don't know, a little skeptical. Have you measured everyone?
10: All I know is it says that he's the youngest one is, and then I said the youngest, like as if there was a lot of them. So then I'm worried someone's going to write in and go, well, actually, the second youngest one is a shield. And I'm like, okay, cool. That's why I threw the apparently in at the end.
11: Yeah.
10: If I'm going a little bit off the sheet, it's because I'm worried about someone sitting there with his voice ready to just take me down.
11: It's a high wire act that we always start the show talking about the most technical thing that has clear rights and wrongs that we know nothing about. It does set the tone well for the show. This is the show where these guys will pretend to know anything.
10: Yes. Ahoy also to Andrew from the US, who has used the very easy to use system at hamishnandy.com to tell us what he's been up to.
13: Ahoy, boys, and number six, calling in from the States today. Ran into some Aussies up here last week, hit them with an ahoy, was pleased to receive an ahoy back, listeners and fans of the show, and also pleased to relay that we did not mention Mr. Ralph. We had no conversation about him. Now, I did up front mention that we should not mention Mr. Ralph, but it went no further than that, and I'm grateful to know that the international community, even though they were up here in the States, is leaving well enough alone so that our weasel can get his precious flights.
11: That is beautiful.
10: That's lovely. That is just really lovely. Yeah.
11: Lips sealed everywhere. Jack, that must be music to your ears.
12: Yeah. Well, I mean, he said it a bit too many times for my liking, but he's right. The USA is ground zero for Mr. R, so be careful.
10: Be most careful.
12: Tread carefully over there.
10: HamishNandy.com if you'd like to take the pledge in shirt form. I'm not sure if there's t-shirts still available, but worth throwing it out there.
11: I think we're getting very low, but worth a crack.
10: People flooding in at HamishNandy.com for their chance to play Chit Chat Champion. So let's jump into it now.
14: 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Natter away.
11: Chit Chat Champion. The game that tests your ability to fill in the blank in a pause in a conversation that you determine to be the right time to talk. A lot of things, a lot of calculations going on in the mind.
10: Yep.
11: When you play Chit Chat Champions, it's like a golf swing. There's a lot to balance. Am I a little too heavy here? Do I do this now or do I do this bit now? Mm. What do I do next after that bit?
10: And if you overthink it, similar to golf swing, the chat doesn't go well. We've got brothers that are keen to play against each other, Hamish and Jules Jonas. We'll start with Hamish. Hamish, ahoy to you.
15: Ahoy, boys. Congrats on the SP, Hamish, and happy birthday to the Weaver.
10: Thank you. Celebrate them.
11: Thank you, Haim, and may you also have gusto with your pee.
10: Haim, why do you think that you're better than your brother Jules when it comes to chat?
15: Oh, I wouldn't maybe chuck myself above him. He kind of just chucked my name into the chit chat. I think that's a bit of a power move on me, but I've been doing some training last night.
11: Wandering up to people at, I just kept finding cocktail parties and I'd jump into their conversation. I love that you're coming in as an underdog. Did it sting a little bit when you realised, like, your brother obviously thinks you're a bit of an easy beat, so he'd throw you in there to win?
15: Yeah, classic big brother stuff, but you know, you can't underestimate the little brother. I got some stuff on him, I reckon.
10: Oh, okay. Okay, very interesting. Jules, ahoy to you.
16: Ahoy, boys, and gusto be with you.
10: And gusto to you. Are you pretty confident then that you'll take down a young Hamish?
16: Well, as a big brother, the answer has to be yes.
10: All right. Well, you guys know how it works. Hamish and I will start a conversation. You guys will be judged on how well you pick up the conversation. Add to the conversation, you cannot ask a question. You guys ready to go?
16: Yep. Yeah.
10: Jules will go on hold. We'll start with Hamish. And good luck, Haim.
16: Cheers.
11: Oh, g'day, Ando.
10: G'day.
11: Gee, we're not too far away from the Olympic Games now.
10: Yeah, our first time to see breakdancing as a sport.
15: They're adding a lot of new sports, I've noticed, in the last couple of years. I think that rock climbing and the skateboarding was last time, and I think it really took off.
10: Wow, the underdog. The underdog.
15: Boys, cheers.
10: Yeah, he's happy with it as well.
11: That's not bad.
15: Yeah, a bit of a smile on the face when I heard that.
11: You launched well, you cruised well, and you landed well.
10: Yeah, that's the thing. Sometimes you can get away with your launch, and then you just stay out there too long.
11: We do occasionally have people that think, they get the ball, and they're running with the ball, and they think, I'm killing this, and they don't realize they're running the wrong way on the field.
15: Yeah, I practiced a couple of entries with the boys last night, and they said the best thing to go on was just a little, little bit of curiosity going on, and it gives me a second to find my footing.
11: Tell me if you agree with this theory, right? I've got a general theory on the speed of things, okay? Familiarity breeds, speed, okay? Mm-hmm. If you're familiar with something, you can be fast. We've talked about it before with speed corners in the home.
10: Yes,
11: the more familiar you get. I was thinking about this the other day. I was like, I don't think I'd nominate this as a special skill, but I reckon I could get close where, here's one example of it in nature. If you showed me someone driving into their driveway at home, I could tell you how long they've lived in that.
10: Yeah,
11: because we've got like quite an awkward angle on our driveway, and when we first moved in, it was a slow approach.
10: Yeah,
11: I come into that thing now with the zero braking, and I landed on a dime.
10: Yeah,
11: I landed on a dime, and you go, that guy's lived in that house. It has to be 2 years.
10: That's your 2 years. Yeah. My whole warehouse apartment, which everyone used to go, oh, my God, it's so tight to get in and out of. I'm like, what do you mean?
12: No, when we stayed at your place, we dented the car door coming out of your driveway.
11: You've always known the parameters of your cars, though, Andy, from when Andy and I first met. Andy's on his P's and would take very tight gaps in the traffic without flinching, and we would always comment on the fact he really knew the parameters of the Nissan Pintar. I saw a guy in a Tesla, Jack, one of your friends, in a Tesla 3, who really didn't know the parameters of his car.
10: He didn't know.
11: Terrified trying to get between the garbage truck and the traffic parked on the street, like a good foot either side. And I'm like, mate, you have the world's best radars on that car.
10: Yes.
12: I find the Tesla's the first car I've had with any kind of sensors on it that tell you if you're getting close to something. So I don't really know what to compare it to, but it starts making a lot of noise before there's any real danger.
10: We may have talked about this before, but there should be different modes within the car about how much sensoring you want in your car.
11: My car's lost its ability to sense it. My car's getting old because I hit the tree.
10: Yes.
11: Then it beeped.
10: Then it beeped.
11: Fucking had woken up the security guard. Sorry. So that's my one.
12: So coming into my gate, like there's only one way to get through it, and I fit in it every time except the car goes.
10: I think it should just be, hey, I'm cool, bro.
12: I'm all right.
11: Or it learns that you go there all the time and you haven't had an accident there.
10: Yeah.
11: So just letting you know, and we're entering a relaxed mode now. Here's another example of speed, familiarity breeding speed. Near my house is one of the Crystal car washers, like, you know, 4 minute car wash for 16, whatever, 12 bucks, $9, whatever it is. You have to drive onto a circular turning thing to line the car up. And then you have to drive the car to the bit where the wheel goes in the guiding system.
12: Yes.
11: The franticness when you're driving, you're inching your car forward to get the wheel into the guide thing for the car wash. The way the guy waves at you, like, come on, like the speed at which he's calling you in, it's like you're 100 meters from the thing. Like he's like, come on, fast. But like, mate, I can't be that far off. Like I'm almost hitting you. But he's like so angry at you. Like, just come quicker. Like, you know.
10: Do you need a bit of extra oomph to get over? Like, is
11: no,
10: it to catch
11: no,
10: the wheel?
11: You don't. Okay. You don't. And then he changes. It's always the same guy. And he goes from, and I've said to the kids, like, watch how fast this guy waves. It doesn't match the scenario. He waves so fast and you're inching forward, like you know, creeping forward. And he's acting like, mate, you keep this speed up, it's going to take you an hour to get on the plane. So he's like, more. Then you inch forward, and as soon as you're near it, he's frantically yelling, stop, like you're about to run him over. He needs another gear. He needs to go nearly.
10: And you'd think he'd be familiar.
11: And he's doing it every, day.
10: Mm.
11: And it's the same. It's actually the same now that I think about it. It's airport security. You know, when you've had, like you, no one wants to do the wrong thing at airport security. If you, if it goes off and you go back and you take your belt off or whatever, the wave through after that, like, come on.
10: Come on.
11: You're holding everyone up. It's like, all right, we get it. You're here every day. I don't have the speed capable to me because I don't operate in this system every day. You guys should see me in my driveway.
10: Yes.
11: I'm amazing. Okay? I wish I could show. I'm going to get a little video of me driving my car into my driveway to show them that I'm actually very good at speed in situations that I'm familiar with.
10: I love taking time out to view that.
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2: Ando, you and I went to uni together.
3: Yep.
2: Jackie boy, did you go to uni?
4: I went to TAFE.
2: Good boy. Oh, yes. Did you finish?
4: I did, yes. I did a film and television diploma.
2: Excellent.
5: Right. How long did that take? Is that like...
4: That's 2 years.
5: Really? Mm.
2: That's good.
4: So if you ever need me on the TV projects you guys do, I am qualified.
2: Often the first question you ask, got your diploma?
4: Yes.
2: Just like Paramount Films will be like, well, Mr. Scorsese, we'd be happy for you to direct the... Actually, got your diploma? Yes, obviously TAFE. I've got the diploma. Okay, good. Happy to, Beverly Hills TAFE. Good. Couldn't do it without diploma. No, great course. Well done, Jack. Well done for seeing it through. And I did not get to the end of...
3: Nope. You're a dropout.
2: Well, I just didn't quite make it to the finish line, got confused halfway through the race at a drink station. Have we done yet? Is this, you know...
4: So you got no certificate then?
2: I don't have a certificate.
4: And he's got a degree, I got a diploma.
2: I got a hex bill. They still give you that.
5: They still give you that.
2: I don't have
5: the certificate though, Jack.
4: What happened?
5: Well, I was just said, send it to me in the post. And then my mum caught wind of that and said, no, we need to go and wear the funny hats. And
4: Jack, technically the most educated on the show.
2: Don't you remember we did the whole graduation ceremony for Andy's degree out on the rooftop like 10 years ago because he never picked up the diploma?
5: And then Haim said that he was organising at the radio station and invited my parents in who didn't realise it was a joke and dressed up in a suit and mum dressed up all lovely and came... And sat there and were the only people in the crowd.
4: And plastic chairs.
5: And then Hamish panicked and ran out and asked Miss Universe Jennifer Hawkins whether she could come and sit in the crowd with my parents. She said no thanks. She said no thanks.
2: I'll be okay. She was in the building doing some other interview. Please, Jen, 10 minutes. Attend Andy's graduation.
5: and then also... Mum and Dad, as you got up and made a speech on behalf of the dean, it was only several minutes in that I think it dawned on both of them that their son wasn't
2: there would be no attendance from the real dean. Did we have catering afterwards? We would have had catering.
5: Well, I think you had two very disappointed middle-aged people. Yeah.
2: Well, here's my question to you, Ando. I didn't finish. You did. Got your bachelor's degree. Am I still an alumni?
4: Oh, great question.
5: Well, I'm not sure if you're copping this, but the university has reached back out to me to go and speak, and he said asked about you as
2: finished.
5: Well.
2: You're an alumni.
5: And I'm like, we're not the greatest. Universities are great, all of them. You know, they're doing a great thing, but we aren't the greatest example of that. We stopped going to uni and went to the pub across the road and started trying to write skits and mucking around. So I don't think that we're the best people to go and have a chat there. And so I think they're just trying to make us feel a bit more like we're alumni now.
2: Well, I would understand because you've got a piece of paper from them that said you successfully navigated it somewhere.
5: Yeah.
2: You navigated the course. I don't, but am I allowed to still say I'm an alumni?
5: If you went, you're an alumni.
2: Yeah.
5: You're a graduate at
2: I've never thought...
4: Yeah, I think that's right.
2: Well, I didn't graduate, that's the thing, but like... You know,
4: So then you'd be a graduate, like, oh, Hamish is a graduate of the university.
2: So you've got to do is enrol.
5: I think you've got to attend.
4: Yeah.
2: So you could enrol in like a summer course at MIT in America and go, I'm an alumni of MIT. Mm.
5: I think you can.
4: Yeah. But also, what does that give you, though?
2: No bragging rights, Jack. I've just found that my mission for the rest of the year, enroll in as many correspondence courses as I can at high-level university so I can say I'm an alumni. Well, the reason I ask is I got an email the other day congratulating me for my inclusion in the King's Birthday lists, but they go to great lengths to regard me as an alumni.
4: Oh, yeah, now they're coming for us.
2: Again. What? How the turns table, because this is not the attitude... This is not the red carpet service I was getting as a student, nor should I. It would be an interesting card to play as a 19-year-old to go, how dare you question my attendance? I'll have you know in 25 years I'll be back here.
5: I feel the same, Ham. I feel that retrospectively...
2: I loved it, to be honest. I loved it. I see the letterhead and the only things I ever had received on that letterhead before were like, please explains... like denial of applications for leniency, like a reiteration of the rules that I was trying to break. So to see something on the letterhead.
5: Your assignment looks a lot like Andrew Lee's, do you know?
2: Us getting called in for plagiarism. And I think it's the, obviously times have changed. We were there 20 years ago, but it's from the vice chancellor. So I was like, I think that's the, isn't that how we had to go and see when they thought we plagiarized each other's?
5: Yeah. Nice to see you.
2: Yeah. It did. I did. I was like, oh, it was a woman's name. And I remember seeing a man's. So I was like, okay, it's obviously a different vice chancellor. That would have been the only thing.
5: She's calling now.
2: Hello, Hamish speaking. Yes, I would be interested in being the dean for a day.
5: Have either of you guys been to a proper beauty salon and had a facial before?
2: Never.
5: No.
2: I've had a face massage.
5: Well, that's what I thought they were. So Beck's
2: That's not facials.
5: Beck's been really on my back lately about the lack of skincare. That we always have a little joke about between all of us. She's really hitting the year, about to hit mid 40s. She keeps saying, keeps emphasizing mid. And
2: she's a lot younger than you.
5: Yes, she is. And she says,
2: she'll never be as old as you, I can't imagine.
5: She says it's rapidly.
2: It's too far away.
5: She used the phrase, it's rapidly catching up with you. Your age is rapidly catching up with you.
2: Well.
5: Which.
4: And even your dog has mud baths, so you really have to start doing.
2: You're the only one in the house that's not taking care of themselves. We've already talked about this, about the spot, right? The liver spot. Like you just. What's the, like the age spot? Because I noticed you had one appear on your face that wasn't there in old photos.
5: Yeah.
2: And I've kind of got one.
4: I didn't know. I'm only just noticing it for the first time now.
5: An old man spot.
2: Yeah, but I've got one on my head, and you're just like, well, you know, we've been doing Hamish and Andy since we were like 19 years old, so you're gonna be look different, and it does happen. Mm. But I was just like, oh, you know, things are changing. I'm not saying I think you do a good job, Ander. I think I'm yourself together.
5: I pop the occasional pimple and I rub a moisturiser on my face one or two every 20 days, and I feel like that's kept me going.
2: It doesn't mean you're an adolescent just because you get pimples.
5: Yeah, exactly. So Bex said, no, I've booked you in. You have to go to this thing. I'm like, okay, I'll go. It seemed like really important to her. I'm thinking, it's going to be fine. I mean, you get a face rub, massage, like, great. Kind of like a haircut.
4: Like they put oils and stuff.
5: I would have thought so.
2: Zoe does it to me. She's done it to me before at home with like go-to stuff. So she'll just be like, come on, we're doing something about this. And then there's a particular order. Zoe always laughs at me because I just use all her stuff in the bathroom because, you know, she has a skincare company. Mm. But I rub it on.
5: Like sunscreen.
2: She's got a problem with how rough I am rubbing it on. She's like, what are you doing? What are you doing? I was like, well, if there's some left over, I rub it through the beard.
5: Like, exactly. There's this like circle thing you're meant to do around your eyes.
2: I do it all like face wash. Doesn't matter what the cream is, it just gets a vigorous rubbing. On the hair care side of things, this is sort of facial because of beard. Mm. But Jack, do you do this with Bianca's products in the bath? If Zoe's away and I know I'm not going to get caught, she's not going to walk into the shower, I'll go wild with her shampoos and conditioners in my beard. Like I treat my beard to a day spa.
5: Yes. Yeah.
2: It is amazing. She's caught me once and she told me off because there was like $100 shampoo in there or something. But it feels incredible. Like it's one of my favorite things to do is to have illegal day spas for my beard when Zoe can't catch me. And it's like taking in you find a rescue dog and you like take it to one of your dog's day spas and stuff. It's like watching a reality show on Bravo.
5: Found this beard on the street.
2: I'm doing all these wild treatments to this hair.
5: Well, this is what I'm thinking. It's not that these days. They electrocute your face.
2: What?
5: They electrocute your face. It's like some scene out of a James Bond where they're trying to get the codes off him or something.
4: Oh, weird.
5: So I lie back down and she puts blackout goggles on me, right? She said, this is for the safety of your eyes. I'm like, hang on, what lotion in my eyes?
4: you don't want to get suds in there.
5: I think I'll cope. And then she says, it'll feel like just a bit of warmth, like Bali. Then I hear this sound. And that wand comes closer to your face and she starts electrocuting my face.
4: So Sounds like she's starting the barbecue.
2: It does. You actually hold the gas, and then once it engages, twist it to lower. It won't engage, so you twist it to lower flame. That's so like a Guantanamo facial.
5: It was the weirdest thing. She said, I thought it might hurt. It hurt so much.
2: What's the point of the electrocution? To stimulate skin cells or something?
5: Yeah, stimulate something.
2: And get away with a lot. Stimulation is such a great buzzword for, like, the lights, the lasers, the you know, the red light mask you see.
5: Yeah.
2: It's just all about, oh, no, it penetrates deep. And that's the other trick, too. This, oh, it goes deep.
5: Yeah.
2: Can't see it on the surface. Sorry. Sorry. It's happening, backstage. Yeah. You'll see it later.
5: So one point I was like, if Jibet gets this done, and she's never mentioned that it hurts. Like, it was very painful. And at one point I squirmed a lot. And she said, is this sore? And I said, yes. She said, maybe it might, for a male's face, it may be exploding the hair follicles in your beard. Have you shaved today? And I was like, no, I hadn't. She said, well, next time you're in here. I was like, there's not going to be a next time.
2: Yeah.
5: She said,
2: is it because you're such a leather face? Like, you do have that sort of weathered, old, beaten up face. You're such a leather face that it can't break through the skin, whereas Beck is like silk.
5: I think it penetrates easily. I think it's the hair.
2: No, I think it's the leather. I think it's like trying to get a staple through a handbag. couldn't do it.
5: So she says, I'll just try and stay above the beard line. And we're hearing as it's still going through and occasionally grabbing me. Then she noticed I go, and she says, are you smelling something? It's like, yes. She goes, that'll just be burnt skin.
2: What is this place?
5: What is this place that Becca sent me to? So I said, okay, I think that's enough of that. I'm smelling that pretty strongly. And she said, right, so you're not enjoying that? I said, no. She goes, well, I'll just finish up with...
2: It's like the origin story for a Marvel villain.
5: Yeah.
2: Like, Leatherface. You know, he went to get a beauty facial one time and it went wrong.
5: Yeah. She then says, that's okay, we'll just finish up with inside your mouth. They electrocute the inside of your mouth.
4: The inside of the cheeks.
5: Yes, to try and stimulate the muscles inside and pull it up. And I stimulated these mouth muscles by saying, no, I'm not going
2: to. Yeah, hard no, thanks.
5: I'm not doing that. Yes, but I will tell you the
2: code.
5: How
2: much was this?
5: How much? Don't know, because Beck paid for it. But I tell you what.
2: We've got bad news. At no point today have I thought you looked any different.
4: Yes, I haven't noticed either.
2: In fact, if you had to look at the black box recording in my head, yeah. When you sat down, I was like, there's old Leatherface.
4: Yeah.
2: I think, unfortunately, I can't lie because it's in my log already. It was said.
4: The only thing I've noticed about Andy today is when Hamish pointed out his old man spot. So you do look older to me than normal.
2: She might have stimulated it.
5: She wanted to get rid of it. She said, can I burn off the old man spot, right? she didn't refer to it as the old man spot.
2: Just let me get this lightsaber. I'm going to poke it through your head. No, keep it, Ando.
0: Keep it. Cutting in here to take a quick break. But we'll pick up exactly where we left off next. The Hamish and Andy podcast. And for more of the boys, search Hamish and Andy on Listener.
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3: Hey, and boy, are we excited about this one. After speaking to Charl last week on the pod, if you missed it, please, don't have to go back to the start, but just catch that one because it helps for this segment. But he wrote in hamishandy.com, he said, brace yourselves for the most riveting special skill. And he had that riveting in quotation marks because it was frog related. And he spoke of a girl that could identify a frog by its croak. And we thought, that's our show. If that's true.
4: This is what special skills were invented for. Mm. We had the early days catastrophe with is it a duck, is it a coot?
3: Yes.
4: And we learnt our sort of species lesson there. Maybe we're not the show for ducks.
3: No.
4: We could be the place, but a duck is a coot is a duck. We could be the place for frogs and people that can identify their individual croaks. Charl has put us in contact with Jordan. She joins us now. Ahoy.
5: Hi.
3: Now, Jordan,
4: you are a young woman that has specialized in amphibian pronunciation or croaks and ribbits. What is your title in the frog? Like what? What degree do you have? Do you have a frog-related degree or are you just an enthusiast?
5: Well, a bit of column A, a bit of column B. So I am a, we're called a herpetologist. So I study reptiles and amphibians.
3: Okay.
5: I'm currently doing my PhD, so I'll almost be a doctor in frogs. My day job not long ago was at the Frog ID app. So I was a Frog ID validator. So my 9-to-5 job was listening to frog calls and identifying them, based on their croaks.
3: Oh my gosh.
4: So do people send them in? Is that how it works? Do people send in and they go, I recorded this frog here and I think it's this frog?
5: Yes. So the Frog ID app is a free app that you can download. You can go outside and record your frogs in your backyard or in your local area, and then they get sent to us. And there's a team of us doing this, so it's not just me. I'm not the only frog call expert.
4: Is it a free app? A free app that does involve in-app purchases? Like, could it be like, whoa, you've requested the toad pack? That will be $4.99.
5: We probably should have thought of that, but no, it's all completely free.
4: Good on you. I mean, so you guys are all obviously volunteering your services here to help mankind's understanding of frogs. We know Carly, our producer, who has sourced today's frog calls, she's a convert. Yeah. She bloody loves it. She's completely fallen in love with frogs and frog calls. Can I ask a question? We listened to a few of these just before we got you on. To me, a few of them actually sounded, I thought Andy was doing a funny, sounded like Andy

0: extreme skill, but we do have to test that.
1: I know.
0: There's going to be five frogs with five different sounds. You said you're confident you can do this down the phone, which is incredible. We've checked there's no type of frog Shazam where you can be holding the phone up to some kind of app that identifies it for you. So it'll be coming out of your brain.
1: Mm-hmm.
0: Five of them. Hey, are we saying four out of five gets her a coin?
2: Yeah. Yeah, I think
0: four out of five will get you a Hamish and Andy coin. Jordan, are you ready?
1: I hope so. I think so. Yes. Let's do it.
0: Good luck.

0: high.
1: We really
2: hype
1: do.
2: Is high.
1: The hype is high. Jordan, we're going to be very quiet. No fake sounds. No farts. Hold them in, boys.
2: Can't promise anything for Jack.
1: Here's your first frog.
3: Oh, okay. I'm going to take a guess.
1: Uh-huh.
3: I'm worried you've already stumped me.
2: So are we. Chuck any old frog in there.
3: A tree frog.
1: No, it was a Martin's toadlet.
3: Okay.
1: Does that sound familiar now? Gosh, of course, it's a Martin.
3: That one's quite a rare species, so you really, yes. You threw me a loop straight away. Oh,
2: okay. Sorry.
3: I have to pick up my game. That's my fault.
2: It is quite small. No, it's a medium-sized frog, only 3.5 centimetres in length from memory.
1: All right, Jordan, you can now not miss any of the next four. Here's
2: all right,
1: your second.
2: Boys for a great comeback.
3: Okay, this one's definitely one of the Latoria frogs. Mm-hmm. So a tree frog-based frog. I want to say it might be a Centralian tree frog.
2: It might
3: not
2: be.
3: I'm not doing well, am I?
1: No, Jordan, be bad. We've got written here Dally Waters frog from a Cyclorana.
3: Yes.
1: Is that?
2: Yep.
1: Yeah.
2: Or Daly Waters. Probably found around the Daly Waters area. But how do we feel about that now we know the name? Does that sound more like it?
3: I mean, yes, I am aware of that frog. The NT is not my strong point, but I did claim that I could do any Australian frog. So.
1: Yeah.
2: But maybe
3: not
2: with
3: doing well.
2: But with three fast ones, you could finish with honour.
1: Yes, that's true. Coin up for grabs. But then if you miss on the next one, you definitely risk being one of the worst players
2: we're right at the tipping point here.
1: Yeah, of being still memorable, but for very bad reasons. So
3: I should probably claim now that this is not a reflection on the Frog ID app. This is an reflection on one... false claimed employee.
1: No, Jordan, you've got this. Here Check comes frog number three.
3: Okay. Okay, I know this one 100%.
1: Mm-hmm.
2: Go for it.
3: This is the quacking frog WA.
2: Quacking frog from WA.
1: And you avoid the wall of shame. Well done.
2: Charging back. Charging back. Quite amazing that frogs can quack.
1: Yeah. Because they say that, isn't that saying? If it looks like a duck and quacks like a duck, it is a duck.
2: But it doesn't look like a duck because we have the picture of the frog here.
3: Yeah.
1: Yes, but it's still the quacks like a duck bit.
2: It quacks like a duck, but that's why they've included looks like.
1: That's true.
2: It looks like a frog and quacks like a duck. It's a quacking frog. Okay, number four, here we go. Boom, go for it.
3: Mm-hmm. Okay. I'm not copping out of this one, but I think it's a Cophixilus frog, so a nursery frog, but I can't tell you the exact species.
1: Oh.
2: We don't have that information to hand. We don't. You sort of keep mentioning

0: It's almost like you're mentioning, like, the band it's from. But
1: yeah.
0: You can't remember the singer's name.
1: The lead singer, yeah.
0: Like, I know it's someone from Wu-Tang Clan, but I can't remember which guy it is.
1: We have down here Rain Whistling Frog. Is that part of the same band?
2: No, it's not.
1: Oh, no. Okay.
3: Okay.
1: Now we're in real tricky territory. Do you want to give up now at a 25% hit rate or play on for the possibility?
0: The tricky thing is the final frog is a Northern Territory frog, not your favourite area of frogs.
2: Oh, true. Look, I'm going to go down with the ship.
1: Great.
2: I'm committed. So let's see.
1: Okay, here we go. Like you're kind of getting zapped or something, doesn't it?
0: Yeah, it sort of sounds like you're stepping on it. The noise one of my cats makes if you step on them.
1: How do you feel about that one?
2: Okay. It's a toadlet species.
1: Correct.
2: Am I right?
0: Good, good, okay. Good. Which is a frog we all have learned today.
2: There's probably about 5 or 6 toadlets it could be. So I'm just going to take my best educated guess and say northern toadlet.
0: What would number 2 guess have been?
2: Okay, maybe a Howard Springs toadlet.
1: Yes! I've been giving you your second guess every time.
0: Second guess specialist.
1: Jordan, well done. We loved having you on. You cannot tell everybody that that's your special skill because we've proved that you can't do it, but we will send you out a token of no value.
0: Probably one of our best fails, to be honest. It's probably one of our most interesting fails.
1: Yeah, an interesting fail.
0: I mean, because also the skill level required was so high.
1: Yeah.
0: I mean, I was surprised to find
1: an engineer a ceiling. I mean,
0: he did get very close on his second.
1: Jordan, thank you very much for joining us. Appreciate it.
2: Thanks for having me.
1: Bye.
0: Thanks, Jordan.
2: Bye.
0: I have struggled somewhat with impulse control when it comes to being served ads on Instagram.
1: Oh, yeah.
0: And I've had strong times and I've regrettably had relapses.
1: Mm-hmm.
0: Honestly, 60 to 70% of the random pages I get served have been liked by Kelly Slater. He is just loving everything out there. And it's really obscure stuff. But the reason I'm getting it is because I follow Kelly Slater. And
1: right.
0: I'm just getting what I can just see what he likes.
1: Well, Beck is you. When you were telling that story before, I'm like, oh, this is Beck. And maybe I'm drawn to these other people in my life. But Beck has to buy anything. Like it, the amount of deliveries, anything she sees, she has to purchase it. You guys are both.
0: But why is she liking it? This is my request to you. Can you please say to Beck, you can enjoy the ad.
1: Don't like it.
0: Don't like an ad. Save it if you have to. God knows I've done a few of those. But don't.
1: Like
0: the ad because now it's coming at me, okay?
1: Yeah.
0: And obviously I've bought the pan.
4: Have you used it yet or is it still in the mail?
0: I don't want to say.
1: It's not great.
0: So, well, okay, so that's their best pan.
1: Mm.
0: But when you go to the website, they also make other pans. They also make other pans. And while I was there, I thought maybe we could just do a whole cookware overhaul. So the 3 other pots and pans that I bought have arrived, but I was in such a rush to get this best one ever. I didn't realize it doesn't come out till the end of, it doesn't come out, I think, until the end of July.
1: Right.
4: You pre-bought a pan.
0: It looks like it.
1: Kind of like a concert.
0: Maybe when they come out, I might be able to scalp it for hire.
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1: 131060 or our text line is 0488881069. 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
2: Go on the website, advertise with us.
1: Bit of fun.
2: You know, one of the salespeople will go, "Hey, young guys," and they'll come.
1: Brilliant creative writers work on a script for you.
2: Yep.
1: It's a bit of fun and it's a great way to boost your business. So we do a few of these. Now, sometimes we don't always get it right and we apologise profusely.
2: Sometimes, particularly me, I will get the words wrong sometimes.
1: Wow, and that's very kind of you to flag that, Ro. This time it was me.
2: I
1: was pronouncing something incorrectly.
2: Okay. Yeah.
1: Very kind member of the wider team. She heard it.
2: Yeah.
1: She's listening to the station. We appreciate you, babe.
2: Love that.
1: She heard me butcher the pronunciation of this word. She went, "Oh, no one's obviously helping Jess. Maybe everyone's scared of Jess. No one's telling her she's done this wrong multiple times."
2: Someone here in this building.
1: Someone here in the building heard me butcher it and went, "What? I cannot stand silently by while Jess not only embarrasses herself, but does a disservice."
2: Yeah.
1: To this commercial.
2: People are spending their good money.
1: People are spending this good money. And that's the thing.
2: We can't let that stuck up chick on the billboard get that word wrong.
1: No one else caught it.
2: How dare she?
1: Not even the business. The business hadn't even flagged. Even the business must be scared of me. But this lovely woman, receptionist, she went, "I'm going to take it upon myself. I'll reach out directly to the team.
2: Yep.
1: I'll voice record myself doing it." It's hard sometimes to read it phonetically. People try and help you out. She goes, "I'll do it for her."
2: Look, that's initiative.
1: That's initiative. And I must say, I respect it and I appreciate it.
2: You've got to have good initiative as a receptionist.
1: So I come in. This is yesterday. I say, "Shy guy, executive producer of the show. Did you see that email? I saw your name was on it. God, how good's this chick? I feel a bit embarrassed, but I'm glad she flagged it."
3: Now we know.
1: Now we know. We're talking about it. I say to you, Rowan, did you see? Because you were looped in.
2: I'm there watching reels and stuff, and I was like,
1: "What the hell are you guys talking about?
2: What email?" I don't get a lot of emails, so I normally see all of them.
1: But particularly one correcting us, that would stand out.
2: Yes. No, I didn't. I don't know.
1: You didn't get it.
2: No.
1: We go back to the email thread. There's Jessica Farchione.
2: Yep.
1: That's me. Luke Shepley, that's our producer. Yeah, he's on it.
3: That's me.
1: Oh, hang on a minute. That doesn't say Rowan Edwards. That's you, sir.
2: That's me. I'm not on it.
1: This colleague of ours has looped in Rowan Lund.
2: Oh, hang on a sec, Jess.
1: Rowan, who's Rowan?
2: Is that Rowan? Is that our new CEO?
3: The boss of Channel 7 and Southern Cross Austereo /Hit/Triple M/Listener.
1: Our new Capitan. CC'd the big boss.
3: As high as you can go.
1: There's no one higher.
2: This is bad.
1: This is so embarrassing.
2: Because not only has this reception, you know what? Receptionists are smart. I think she's done this on purpose. I think she's gone, oops.
1: Oh my God, Rowan. Hey, by the way. Don't put that intention.
2: By the way, these breakfast hosts besmirching the wrong names. It's actually, she put a highlight on it. She put a importance on it. Said this is revenue critical.
1: Don't do it. No. I think it was a mistake.
2: This chick that's fanging around on the bus is fake smiling.
1: All my smiles are genuine. No, it was a mistake. Smiling. She's gone to type Rowan. You've got the same role. You're both Rowans with H's.
2: Yeah, which is rare for me too. I've never worked in the same company as a Rowan with a H.
1: But it is funny though, because you think,
2: Rowan,
1: if you were to type Rowan into your email, you know, address book, you're Edwards, he's Lund. You should have come up first, alphabetical.
2: Well, but he is
1: so
2: the CEO.
1: So she's select. Yeah, so but the Outlook doesn't know that. It's not going to hierarchy him in the address book.
2: No, but if anyone can pull some strings and get that hierarchy sorted, it'd be the big dog.
1: You reckon technological hierarchy?
2: Yeah, it'd be Lundo.
1: Usurp alphabetical hierarchy.
2: Yeah, well, when you're the CEO, you usurp everything.
1: You're the first Rowan that's coming up.
2: Yeah. Even
1: how many Jessicas? She got the right Jessica. There's so many Jesses in this company.
2: Yeah, listen to me. They open up the address book. It goes, Rowan Lund, Aaron. Like, you know what I'm saying? Rowan's first.
1: He's above the A's.
2: He's above all Aaron's.
3: There's 46 Jesses in this company.
1: And how many Rowans are there?
3: I will tell you.
2: Great.
3: Now, when I search you guys, like Jess or Rowan, obviously I get you first because I email you all the time.
1: Exactly. Yes, whereas yes, this woman has never emailed either of us.
3: There are six Rowans.
1: There's six Rowans.
0: With H's?
3: R-O-H. Yeah.
1: Wow. You're not alone, brother. You might be an only child, but you're not alone.
2: I hate that.
3: Well, 46 versus 6 is a very different number.
0: Yes.
1: Yeah, but of the other four Rowans in the company, how did she land on the on Lund? The CEO. This is so embarrassing.
2: Well, we just said that. He serves
1: hierarchy,
2: everyone.
1: Technological
2: so he
1: hierarchy.
2: Goes to the top, bang, bang, bang.
1: I cannot believe he's been looped in to me stuffing up. As you say, revenue critical. What if that company is so mad they pull their well, now I'm going to get it right because she gave me the demo.
2: Oh, revenue critical.
1: Revenue critical. Who did you accidentally message?
2: Yeah, let us know. Did you accidentally send out? It's the classic gossipy message to the person you're gossipy about. Oh, that's a classic.
1: Absolutely. Mel's already texted us 0488881069. She said, I accidentally sent a raunchy text to my mother-in-law.
3: Great.
1: How do you mix that up?
2: This is exactly what we want to hear. All right.
1: I'd rather that than the CEO being looped into my mistake.
2: By the way, call us about the spicy pics. If you want to send a text, you may need to attach the pic.
1: No.
2: Well, that's what you've been saying off air. You want to see all the news.
1: Oh, 13 10 60. Love to chat to you.
2: Yeah. Or
1: other text lines here.
2: Yeah. But hey, if you are going
1: to... I might not be here next week. Lundy could pull rank. You're an embarrassment.
2: We got, by the way.
1: And then the receptionist takes my job.
2: Are we going to go Lundy or Lundo? What are we doing?
1: Oh, what did you say?
2: I went Lundo.
1: Did I say Lundy?
2: Yeah. Well, it's up to you.
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2: We had someone in the building here send Jess a little email going, hey, babe, did it wrong when we were talking on one of our ads. Damn it. But instead of looping me in on
3: Rowan
2: the email.
3: Rowan Edwards.
2: Looped in Rowan Lund. Oh, who's that? It's not a big deal. No, that's our new CEO, the big, big, big dog.
3: The only thing that I have some saving grace, possibly, Ro, is that he would have an EA, an executive assistant, who would read all his emails first, right?
2: Yeah, yeah, and she would just, well, I was going to say, she'd just delete them, get rid of them, the ones that he doesn't need. But then, if this is revenue critical, he may need to know this, Jess.
3: Please.
2: I'm not even trying to be funny. Like, that's...
3: That's so embarrassing.
2: Hey, look.
3: And stop saying revenue critical. You're making it seem so much worse. However, if they pull their advertising, my job was threatened once because allegedly we annoyed a client and our GM pulled us in saying, if they pull their advertising, that means you guys are gone.
4: Oh, does it?
3: That's what he said.
2: I hate.
3: Then I had to suck up so big to KFC. It was crazy.
2: Oh, yum.
3: It was not bad, but like, it was bad.
2: You have to pay. It's fun.
3: Izzy, hello to you.
2: Hey, Izzy.
5: Hello.
3: What happened on Teams, babe?
5: So I thought I was messaging my friend, but turns out that I put into a work Teams chat that I thought that my boss was useless. And I didn't realise until my boss, who was in the chat, responded asking why I thought that.
3: What did they say?
5: Do you think that, do you? And then it turned into this big thing with HR and I had to explain to my boss why I thought she was useless.
3: Oh, my God, well, at least you got to clear the air. Like, could you be a bit better at your job, boss?
2: Yeah, it's a great way to, honestly, great way to clear, you know, break the ice, good way to start the conversation.
3: And a great way to get the boss to lift.
2: Yeah, they just
3: maybe lift. No one's called out the boss for poor performance.
2: We've all had useless bosses at some point.
3: Chantel, good morning to you.
6: Happy Friday, guys.
3: Happy Friday, doll. Have you accidentally sent someone a message?
6: Yeah, mine was a bit of a bridezilla situation. So I messaged at the time the future sister-in-law about the other future sister-in-law and how much of a bridezilla she was being. And that didn't go down so well.
3: Okay, so what, you accidentally sent it to the bridezilla?
6: Yes.
3: Oh, God. Okay, did she take that feedback on board and chill out a bit and calm her farm?
6: No, not really, no.
2: Okay. Well, the good thing about that is that she could probably understand that bridezilla vibe, and maybe she may have taken it as a tap on the shoulder.
3: Yeah, just to have a look in the mirror.
6: Oh, you'd hope so.
2: You'd hope so, but not really. But not all the time, obviously, Jess. It doesn't
3: the
2: work
3: woman
2: out all the time.
3: That's marrying your brother, if I'm putting that correctly, you're going to be in your family for a while.
2: Correct, yeah, correct.
3: Sam, good morning to you.
7: Morning. How are we?
2: Good.
3: Thanks, babe. Who'd you accidentally message?
7: So when I was about 18, I had sent a text message to my dad asking if I could stay at a male friend's house. I was still living at home at the time. Mm-hmm. It was a bit of a lie. I was actually wanting to stay at my girlfriend's house at the time.
2: Yeah.
7: It was all good. He confirmed it. I've then sent a raunchy text message thinking to my girlfriend. It went to my dad.
3: Yep.
7: And it was very raunchy.
2: Yeah, dad's an idiot.
7: I was 18. I was excited.
2: Hey.
7: Dad has then just responded, said, it might pay to check twice as to who you're sending these text messages to. I don't care where you're staying. I don't need to know that. I then thought I'd copy and pasted the message to my girlfriend and said, oh, this is awkward. This is what I just sent to my dad. Instead of sending it to her, I actually sent it again to him.
3: What is wrong
2: you
3: with
2: idiot.
3: You?
2: You idiot.
3: You're grounded.
2: Get
3: out of the text chain.
7: I'm 32 years old now and he still reminds me about it all the time.
2: That's unbelievable.
3: You know why?
2: Check this out. You're right. It does look stupid as now I send it.
3: At that point, your dad's going, I've raised an idiot. This is a reflection of my parenting.
2: He's furious because he's just like, I know who this kid is. My kid.
3: It's my kid.
2: I do exactly the same.
3: Oh, Sam, that's fantastic.
2: Oh, brilliant, Sam. Thank you, sir.
3: Oh, my God. We got so many texts, so many calls coming through, but let's wrap up with Emma. Hi, Emma.
8: Hi, guys. How you going?
2: Good.
3: Yeah, cool, babe. Who did you think you were messaging and then who did you actually message?
8: So I thought I was messaging my best friend about my boss and how nasty he was and a few other things I won't say on air.
3: Mm-hmm.
8: And I sent it to him. And I then followed with, well, that clearly wasn't meant for you.
3: Oh,
8: but it's about
2: you're still a dirtbag and I'll see you at work tomorrow.

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11: Good morning, Rob McLeod with a fresh news update. A woman has died after being pulled from a house fire at Warwick on Saturday afternoon. The woman, aged in her 50s, was found inside the Furness Crescent home after firefighters were called around 3 p.m. Police say her death is being treated as non-suspicious, with the report being prepared for the coroner. Fire investigators are working to determine the cause of the blaze. A woman's escaped injury after being trapped under a car that crashed into a Toowoomba home. Emergency crews were called to the North Toowoomba property around 5:20 yesterday morning. Firefighters cutting through the front door to free the woman. Police are investigating. More than 65,000 people have turned out for Toowoomba's iconic Grand Central Floral Parade, kicking off the first weekend of the Carnival of Flowers. Premier David Crisafulli and Toowoomba Mayor Jeff McDonald opening the event, which is expected to generate around $66 million for the local economy.
10: HIT National News.
12: Hey there, I'm Lauren Howarth. The PM has launched Australia's campaign for a two-year term on the UN Security Council. Anthony Albanese telling reporters in New York, our country plays a big role in world affairs.
13: Australia punches above our weight, and we can have an impact on the world, and that's what I want to see Australia do.
12: It's as the latest news poll shows primary support for Labor has fallen to its lowest level in 14 years. The trial of a former police officer accused of murdering a Sydney couple will start today. Beaulamar Condon has pleaded not guilty to two counts of domestic violence-related murder. And a new report's being released outlining how Australia's economy and population will develop over the next four decades. The latest intergenerational report predicts we'll live up to 4 years longer by 2066 thanks to medical advances and better access to healthcare.
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12: A drama-filled thriller last night as the Knights upset the Warriors 12-10 in Auckland. New Zealand fans left furious, believing officials missed an escort penalty in the final minute that could have sent the game into extra time. Coach Andrew Webster asked about it post-match.
15: Yeah, that would have drawn the game and gone the golden point, or we could have scored off the other one. Who knows? But
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10: This is Heat Weather.
11: Sunny and warm with a top of 31 degrees. Tomorrow, mostly sunny with a top of 25. Partly cloudy for Wednesday. Thursday, a shower or two. 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
4: Jess, I also identify as a pelican.
19: No, you don't.
20: Get ready to come take a ride.
19: Rowan. All right, here we go.

0: Monday morning. Welcome to the week. Good morning, Jess.
1: Good morning, Rowan. How do you do?
0: I'm actually grieving.
1: The loss of?
0: Silo. It's finished. It's done.
1: Oh, thank
0: on Apple
1: God.
0: TV. Silo's finished, guys. And the final episode of season three was some of the best TV I've ever seen.
1: You must have had a locked-in weekend because last time you mentioned Silo, wasn't that long ago, you were only maybe midway through season two, so you smashed the end of the season and then bashed out the third.
0: I think I'd finished the end of the season.
1: Well, one season to go. That's still like, what, 12 hours of television viewing? Your bum must be sore today. A lot of sitting.
0: Yes. Nice. I think I was done with I think we're into season three by the end of last week.
1: Oh, were you?
0: I think.
1: My
0: yeah,
1: apologies.
0: I think
1: it's all
0: so.
1: A blur. Your Silo adventure.
0: Oh, absolutely. It was a blur. Oh, but God, it was good. If you haven't watched Silo, get into it, guys. But now, season four's coming out 2027, midway next year.
1: Okay.
0: It'll
1: well,
0: wait
1: we'll,
0: all that time.
1: We'll revisit then.
0: I'll be sick of it. I'll be watching Breaking Bad for the ninth time.
1: No, that's the issue. When you binge a show like that, this is what happened with me with Peaky Blinders.
0: Mm.
1: Really got into it.
0: Yeah.
1: There was so long between the next season being released. I forgot it all.
0: That happened
1: and then
0: to me.
1: Couldn't get into the newer season. I went, oh, I can't.
0: That has absolutely happened to me.
1: Happened to Ozark as well. And I love Jason Bateman. Anything Jason Bateman is in, I will watch.
0: So you didn't watch the end of Ozark?
1: No, I was like, I've forgotten everything.
0: You didn't miss anything. It was the worst ending of all time.
1: Stop it.
0: Yeah, it was the worst thing ever.
1: Good. I'm glad maybe I bailed out at the right time. That's a good show, Ozark.
0: Oh, yeah. You look great, by the way.
1: Thank
0: nice.
1: You.
0: I like your top. I thought it was a new thing. I was
1: it's
0: like,
1: a dress. Thank you very much.
0: Text to the husband incoming. More spending. You
1: no.
0: don't know about.
1: Can you stop dobbing on
0: I
1: me?
0: I don't dob.
1: You're meant to be my friend.
0: Oh, my God. We went antiquing.
1: To go antiquing on Friday.
0: On Friday, and I was sending photos and messages to her husband nonstop. And there was a photo, we'll put it on Instagram, that said, for $4.95, we'll make you a fake receipt. Tell your husband what you actually paid. And I was like, wow.
1: It didn't say husband, it said partner.
0: Partner.
1: Men could lie to their wives too. Rowan, do you
0: That's
1: know how
0: true.
1: I know you're not on my side anymore?
0: I am.
1: No. There's long been up for debate whether you're still my friend or you're my husband's friend now. Angus and I had a beautiful lunch on Saturday. We were invited to the opening of a new restaurant. And I started telling the table about my new hobby of antiquing because a couple of the people at the table also into it.
0: Oh, yeah.
1: Angus pipes in. He goes, yeah, she went antiquing the other day and I sent my buddy to chaperone.
0: Oh, so
1: that's how he phrased
0: I sent my
1: your
0: buddy.
1: Contribution to the... And I don't like to, you know, I don't pull his stories down in front of strangers. So, you know, that's not a nice partner thing to
0: do. You could have done that then.
1: But I clocked it. I went, oh, you sent your buddy, did you?
0: As soon as
1: he was my friend first.
0: As soon as you shut the door, bang. Right, I've got a bone to pick with you and we're not going anywhere.
1: No, I'm trying to work on...
0: Very funny.
1: You know, Angus is a bit... Sometimes he gets a bit caught up in detail and I'm always like, don't shut down my stories. Add the mayo with me. If anything, add more mayo. So when he did that, I was like, no, don't shut it down.
0: Yeah, one thing that trumps, I think, all of that is my love to shop.
1: Yeah.
0: So it wouldn't have mattered. It
1: you
0: wouldn't have mattered.
1: You were pointing stuff out.
0: It wouldn't have mattered.
1: You were an enabler.
0: Yeah, it wouldn't have mattered. I'm a...
1: Lucky I'm not in AA because you, Antiquers
0: Anonymous.
1: Some
0: might call me Miss Shopaholic. Oh, I've got a cup here that says, "Miss, I'm little Miss Shopaholic."
1: You are. What have I got? Oh, boy,
0: oh dear.
1: But no, it was a wonderful adventure. Yep. We'll get into it a bit more later in
0: good
1: the show.
0: Good idea,
1: but
0: yeah.
1: But wow, we've got a bit to get through today.
0: We do have a lot to get through. Oh, and we have another Hyrox update about the Poo Girl. Only one. Just before 7 o'clock, we pay Alpha Bucks at 7 and 8 o'clock for $10,000. But next, though, the Singapore government are paying people to read. What?
1: Oh,
0: how?
1: I'll take some cash. I like to read.
0: Well, maybe I'll start to learn.
1: Okay.
0: All right, this is cool. Do that next. Jess and Rowan.

0: We had an incident last week where the receptionist looped in the CEO to a mistake Jess made on the live reads, where we do little, we speak ads. You hear our voices in the middle of the ad breaks.
1: To be fair to her, I don't even know if really this was her intention. I'm trying to put some positivity on it. Your name's Rowan Edwards.
0: Yeah.
1: She looped in Rowan Lund.
0: The CEO.
1: I hope she meant to do Rowan Edwards. She wasn't just looping in Rowan Lund because, as we say,
0: great point.
1: It was revenue critical.
0: Never know.
1: She was like, well, she's the one who stuffed it up. EP Shy Guy's her boss, and Rowan Lund needs to know. I don't want to think like that.
0: We had some great texts in the text lines on Friday, and we will talk about a bit more of those just after 6:30, guys. But directing our attention to Singapore, the government are doing great things over there.
1: They run a tight ship, I think, the Singaporeans. Very clean nation.
0: They don't run at half mast.
1: They do not.
0: It is at full mast.
1: Yep.
0: They are paying people to read for 15 minutes a day to reduce doom scrolling.
1: I love it. Let's get us off the screens. Yes. Back into books.
0: Yep. A nationwide campaign that rewards people for reading at least 15 minutes a day. It is on a government website. You can earn virtual coins you can exchange for cash. So kind of like an online game, they can kind of register how much you're reading. Then you get the virtual coins. Then you trade them in for cash.
1: So I've said get us off a screen. Not really. I'm reading off the website.
0: Unfortunately.
1: Because that's where the clock is ticking.
0: The world is screens.
1: The world is screens. You're so right. But at least I'm not doom scrolling.
0: Yep. Guys, it's a 5-year campaign. So they're really hoping people will just lean to this. Every time you get 1,000 coins, it's worth about one Singapore... I'm just going to say dollar. Might not be dollar, but it's one Singapore...
1: No, Singaporean dollar, I think is correct.
0: Dollar, right.
1: Yeah.
0: It's around 80 cents Australian, I think.
1: Okay, so I'm having to do a bit of reading. But hey, doom scrolling gets me nothing and in fact rots my brain. So even if I'm getting a buck, that's more than what I would otherwise.
0: Regular long-term... And long-form reading helps develop attention, critical thinking, empathy, and imagination. So rather than watching people, base jumping and setting off fireworks, you can actually be working on your empathy.
1: Can I read anything I like, or is it Singaporean government propaganda?
0: That's a great question. It could be propaganda.
1: Yeah,
0: I don't know.
1: Maybe now, maybe I've got some holes in this theory.
0: Hang on. So they're paying people to radicalise them.
1: I want to read my cowboy erotica and get paid for it because that's a world I want to live in, Rowan.
0: Oh, right. I see what you're saying.
1: No.
0: It's basically you open up the keyboard and it just looks like classified documents and there's heaps of black bars on them.
1: Redacted.
0: Gone. 80 cents. Wake up with Jess and
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0: Jess and Rowan, good morning. Just after 7:30, Jess had an awkward run with her mother-in-law.
1: Making it a run-in-law. That's how it works.
0: Making it a run-in-law. Get out of there, quick. After 7:30, we'll talk about that.
1: Sweetest lady on the planet. Ah, still can get awkward.
0: Always.
1: Right now, Rowan, I'd love your take. You're a AI robot techie boy.
0: I'm probably, by the way, just want to go on the record of saying, I reckon I'm going to delete Claude. It's getting dumber by the day.
1: Here we go. Let's talk about this. You have long been a fan of the bots. You have found ways to make them help your life.
0: Sorry, I should have.
1: I lean out.
0: I should have said quicker. I will probably just divert those funds to a different service.
1: Oh.
0: There still will be AI, my love.
1: Oh, I thought getting rid of Claude meant like you don't need.
0: I'm sick of Claude. Maybe Grok. Maybe Grok.
1: No. Someone needs to rein Grok in. For the little I do know, Grok is the unhinged one. You can ask Grok anything, and I don't think it has any safeguards. Do not support Grok.
0: Anyway, we'll come back to that another time.
1: How do you feel about AI robots mucking with our toilets? You know, I feel like in every facet of our life, we're seeing an AI or robotic or a techie, quote-unquote, upgrade. Do you think robots have any use or space, taking up space in our toilets?
0: Well, let's just say it was a Grok bot and they were playing silly buggers if you're sitting on the toilet. Maybe they could hit you with the bidet, but they angle a different way, hit you up the nose. They're trying to hit the front of the bowl and come straight up your left nostril.
1: You're trying to get, you know, your mud button washed.
0: Sorry?
1: Next minute it's in your face. Ew, poo water, gross. The reason I ask how you feel about robots mucking with our toilets is because New York City is rolling out futuristic public robo-toilets. That's what they're being called.
0: You gotta catch it.
1: The first two high-tech throne bathrooms. That's a bit of a fun name for a bathroom, a throne. Mm. 17 of them are being rolled out across New York City. And what makes these things robotic is that after 10 minutes, the doors will just open. They got a mind of their own.
0: Interesting.
1: And if you've been in there for 10 minutes, a robot automated voice will declare, attention, your use time has expired. The door is opening now.
0: Yeah. See, I hear that. And that, I can't think of the word for it, but there was a big study in New York and they're changing all the architecture around public spaces to weaponize the against the homeless so that you cannot be comfortable, which is gross.
1: Interesting.
0: They basically, if you have a look, and it even happens now everywhere, even if you're like, you walk down the road through your through the city center, you'll see different types of park benches or seats to have lunch and stuff because when you're on your lunch break, but you'll notice it's like, oh, wow, that's a cool, wacky design. No, it's like that so you can sit on it, not lay on it.
1: Interesting. I often wonder that when I see the seats or the benches that have armrests.
0: Yes.
1: In amongst it, maybe three or four, and you go, do we need to be segregated like that on a bloody park bench? If I'm there with my husband or my daughter, I'd actually like to cuddle in. It's not like an airline seat. But, if you look at it through that lens.
0: Yep.
1: Now, this is interesting because homelessness advocates have welcomed the additional facilities of these robo-toilets across New York.
0: Yeah.
1: Because obviously more public bathrooms is a good thing.
0: Of course.
1: But there's this issue. You need a smartphone to get into these toilets.
0: Exactly.
1: How many vulnerable people do you know on the street who might have access to a smartphone or a physical card? So, yes, whilst it's great to have more public facilities, obviously we've all been in a situation where you are too far from home and, you know, the tummy is starting to betray you. But if you need to be texting a code or putting in some sort of PIN, oh, well, forget about it. The gastro is going to win out.
0: Well, to be fair, you could have all of the resources available to you and the PIN and the phone and the gastro can also win.
1: Exactly. It is one of the great levelers.
0: Trust me, I know.
1: I don't know about this, though. The units do not connect to the sewer or water system.
0: Ah, that's
1: so where does all the poopy and the pippy go?
0: Is it
1: just like a portaloo at a festival?
0: I reckon that you would have to open some sort of hole in the ground and suck it out. But
1: like the drop toilets at the camps.
0: Yeah.
1: Yeah.
0: Gross. You can't rinse those out.
1: You can't rinse those out.
0: Oh.
1: Anyway, so I just don't know if robotics.
0: 10-minute limit with audio warnings before the door automatically unlocks.
1: Is there anything more vulnerable than being walked in the bathroom? Nothing more vulnerable. So the idea that the door would just open on you, horrifying. I couldn't relax.
0: Oh, I saw a video the other day on TikTok where a dad was sitting in the, he was in one of those toilets that has
1: the
0: door.
1: On the throne?
0: Yeah, he was sitting on and he had his kid with him. Kid's probably like two and a half. He's obviously just bring him in here while I gotta go use the loo. Kid just runs straight away, bang, hits the green button.
1: He says, don't,
0: and he's like trying to figure out. Kid just turns around because he's freaking out. Kid knows it's funny and it's a game, runs off. Oh. So dad's like had to just like pull his pants up. Sorry, dad.
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5: Toowoomba's average unleaded price today is around $2.33 a litre, while some servos are selling it as low as $2.18. 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
22: Good morning, Rod McLeod with the fresh news update. A woman has died after a house fire at Warwick on Saturday. The woman in her 50s was found inside the Furness Crescent home. Police say the death is non-suspicious, with a report being prepared for the coroner. The cause of the fire is being investigated. More than 65,000 people have packed Toowoomba for the city's iconic floral parade. The Spring Adventures event featuring schools, community groups and performers kicking off the Carnival of Flowers. The carnival is expected to generate around $66 million for the local economy. And 10 Southern Queensland country tourism businesses are in the running for the 2026 Queensland Tourism Awards. Finalists include the Toowoomba Wellcamp Airport Running Festival, Gundawindi Customs House Museum, Ridgemill Estate Winery and Diamond Vale Estate. The awards, recognising tourism operators across Queensland's accommodation, attractions, events, food and visitor services sectors.
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24: Hey there, I'm Lauren Howard. Australia's launched a bid for a seat on the United Nations Security Council. The PM kicking off the campaign in New York overnight, seeking a two-year term. Anthony Albanese is saying he believes we're in a pretty strong position to score one of the two seats available. A near record low for Labor in the polls. The party's primary vote has fallen to just 27% in the latest news poll. That's just 1% higher than the lowest ever result in 2011. Aussies are forecast to have one of the longest life expectancies in the world by 2066. The latest intergenerational report predicts we'll live up to 4 years longer. And music stars have paid tribute to John Farnham at a concert overnight to raise money for head and neck cancer. Coldplay's Chris Martin performing this original via satellite.
25: And I really do love Coldplay. I love Coldplay, it's true. But my favourite is John Farnham. He's a better singer than you.
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24: Newcastle's hung on to beat the Warriors 12-10 in front of a record crowd at Eden Park. Last year's Wooden Spooners will now take on minor premiers Penrith in a grand final qualifier. There were a few controversial calls near the end of the match. Coach Justin Holbrook asked about them after the game.
27: Sensibly played by Tyson Brazil to get in the way.
28: Yeah. Oh, no, I didn't notice that. Thanks.
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31: This is Heat Weather.
22: Sunny and warm with a top of 31 degrees. Tomorrow, mostly sunny with a top of 25. Partly cloudy for Wednesday. Thursday, a shower or two. 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
0: Guys, you've probably seen it all over your Instagram, but Ed Sheeran copping some flack over basically what's happening with all his shows, his support acts pulling out. Macklemore started with him. We will talk about that before 8 o'clock. He came out and spoke at his Philadelphia show.
1: Mm-hmm.
0: Started the show with a heartfelt message. We will discuss that.
1: Absolutely. But up next, bro, a conversation we started on Friday.
0: Mm.
1: Who'd you accidentally message after our CEO, the big, big, big dog, was looped in to one of my mistakes? Not the only person who's had a stuff up, thankfully.
0: Instead of Rowan, me. Oops. Talk about that next. Jess and Rowan.

0: Babes, 7 o'clock, $10,000. You get it with Alpha Bucks, 10 out of 10. You get the money, guys. Want you to have it.
1: That's right. Get involved in the show any chance you can. We've got a phone number, 131060. Always love to chat. Otherwise, our text line, very easy, 0488881069. You got a fancy car that can do the Apple CarPlay? Because, hey, Siri, text me mates Jess and Rowan. I'm good at deciphering. Don't worry. We get a lot of messages and I have to work it out because Siri, you know, she tries.
2: You are getting good at that.
1: I am good at deciphering. What the hell does that mean? But it's all right. As long as you contribute, I'll work it out.
0: It is funny when you get messages. Does it say something toast? What does that mean? Oh, you mean roast. Oh, okay.
1: Good, yeah, 100%. 100%. I do appreciate the people who then obviously park the car. It might be 45 minutes later. They go, I've just proofread it. I'm sorry. This is what I meant. Yeah. Well, we've moved on, but I appreciate you correcting it.
0: Yeah, thanks a lot, I guess.
1: On Friday, Ro, we started a conversation around who did you accidentally message? We do live reads here at the station. If you want to support your small business and get Jess and Rowan to read your ad,
0: yeah,
1: instead of just doing a produced commercial, which is also wonderful, you can do that.
0: Yeah.
1: Unfortunately, you then possibly suffer at the hands of our lack of knowledge. There was one incident where I was pronouncing something incorrectly. And I was pulled up by a great member of our team here. She emailed, said, hey, Jess, it's all right. You didn't know how to say it. Here's a voice memo, me doing it. This is how you do it. Obviously emailed me, CC'd our executive producer, Shy Guy here. And Rowan Lund instead of Rowan Edwards. That's you.
0: I'm Edwards.
1: Lund is our CEO, the big, big, big boss.
0: And be honest, guys, it's a revenue critical email. So the CEO who's in charge of revenue and everything that touches this fine company's land, he needs to know.
1: It upsets me because we originally asked who'd you accidentally message, but now we're calling into question if it was an accident. Maybe she was just trying to highlight the
0: dominance thing
1: of the staff here, i.e. me.
0: She could be angling for a bit of a on air job.
1: Well, this is why I never take holidays.
0: Don't ever take them.
1: There were many messages we didn't get to, Rowan. It would be unfair of us to ask for contributions and then just never read them.
0: I get it.
1: Abby text us. She said, I accidentally sent a message to my then boss instead of my friend to say that the new job interview went really well and I'd be quitting my current job tomorrow. Boss replied, thanks for the heads up.
0: Liam said he called in sick after a few too many, then messaged his mate with the same name as the boss to come out for a few. Turns out messaged the boss and he turned up and had some drinks.
1: Oh, see, accidents don't always have to be orkies.
0: You know.
1: Unlike this one. My wife and I, this is from Anonymous, my wife and I were messaging each other about a dirty weekend away we were planning with another couple.
0: Yep.
1: The messages were very descriptive. Later that day, our 16-year-old daughter got home from school, let out a frightening scream after the iMessages also appeared on her iPad.
0: Oops, these iPads. If you ever send any sort of risky text, whether it be, you know, cheating or dirty photos.
1: Swingers. She is now 21 and thinks it's funny to give us pineapples as presents.
0: Nice.
1: Way to lean in.
0: Rachel said, I was the receiver of an accidental message, or Snapchat in this case. I received a snap from my mother. She had her glasses tilted down and just a bra on. She's almost 60. Oh, go,
1: yeah,
0: Rachel's mum. I replied, I think we need to have a chat about phone safety. From Babs. If you put Anonymous on a text, don't put her name at the start because I don't read things. Wake up with Jess and
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0: Alpha Bucks at 7 o'clock for $10,000. If you miss it, we play at 8 o'clock as well for $10,000. Twice every morning. Big money. You can win it. 10 out of 10. You get the money. 9 out of 10. We get you, let you play again straight away. We call it the redemption round.
1: That's right.
0: Nice.
1: Someone I think who'd be looking for redemption this week, Rowan, is Joanna Weirtrick. I think we've spoken enough that you'll know who Joanna is, but just in case you haven't been on social media or seen any news out of the High Rocks world, the big fitness competition, Joanna is an Australian elite athlete who won the women's single event over in Beijing last week.
0: Yep.
1: She won with a time of 1 hour and 1 minute, Rowan, covered in her own poopy.
0: Great result.
1: Defecated halfway through the race and did not withdraw, and she was not forced to withdraw. She ploughed on through because, as you like to say...
0: Ploughed, it's hilarious. Yes?
1: Winners win.
0: Winners win. I was going to say, would you set it off air one time really proudly? So I thought, well...
1: How dare you? Straight after that win, she did post to her Instagram saying, winners win!
0: Yeah.
1: That was immediately taken down because there was global outrage.
0: There were so many people so upset that she went, oh, I've missed the boat here.
1: Yeah, she went underground for like a week.
0: I've missed the bowl.
1: She genuinely missed the bowl.
2: I've hit the wall.
1: High Rocks

0: to not have stepped off the track. I take responsibility for my decision to continue. I'm deeply sorry for the discomfort and disruption it caused. She is retrospectively withdrawing from the Beijing race and forfeiting the points she earned for winning the race. I don't really understand how that works. The damage is already done. But I guess in theory, she's saying, if I could change history, I would. I withdraw.
1: Okay.
0: The issue is, Rowan, I'm like, fine. Okay, you take some accountability. That's wonderful. As we look a little bit deeper, Rowan, I think what has forced Joanna's hand is she was sponsored by an athletics brand who unfortunately is now suffering, I guess, some backlash for being associated with Joanna.
1: What was the brand? You can't say that. You don't want to say
0: I'm
1: the brand?
0: Happy to say it because say I'll tell you why they're maybe going weird trying to distance ourselves. It's going to be hard for them to do so, though. She was kitted out by Puma, and unfortunately everyone is now calling them
1: Puma.
0: Puma.
1: Yes. Oh, no.
0: So, fair enough, Joanna's like, sorry, guys, because Puma be mad. Puma's really mad. They've, like, dropped all the collaborative clothes and shoes they had with her.
1: Got to get me some Pumas.

0: Acid Rowland, Alpha Bucks just around the corner for $10,000. We want you to play. We want you to win. Also, by the way, guys, awesome contributor of the day prize. MG Live presents R&B Royalty, Boyz II Men, Salt and Pepper, and Bell Biv DeVoe. Three legendary groups, one explosive night every day. Best contribution on the show of the day gets some tickets.
1: You're saying of the day?
0: Yeah, every day.
1: Every day. So by 9 a.m., someone who has given us their 12 and a half cents.
0: Yeah. Oh, my God. And Friday, we have a special prize for everyone who, I think it's, is it Gets On Air?
1: Yeah, absolutely.
0: Everyone who gets on air.
1: I know.
0: Wicked prize. So, I might actually not even tell you yet.
1: Nah, let's build to that. Yeah, build. One thing at a time. We don't need to look too far into the future.

0: because today is glorious. You get involved in the show.
1: Exactly.
0: Call, text, even DM Jess and Rowan on socials. Tickets to go see those three legendary groups. Thank you very much.
1: Oh, it's some good prizes on Jess and Rowan this week. By the way, guys, $10,000 Alpha Bucks. You want to play? 131060. Get on your phone. Call us now. 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
7: Woomba Range travelling well. The Toowoomba bypass looking fine. The Warrego travelling okay until you get to Charlton, where it slows up just a little bit. Not too bad up through Oakey and through Dalby this morning. New England Highway travelling all right between Toowoomba and Warwick until you get to Mount Sibley and Nobby, where it slows up in that roadwork zone yet again. And fairly clear for Toowoomba Carrara Road between Cambuya and Leeburn. There's the Queensland we love and the one we fear, and it takes an unwavering resilience to call both home. Suncorp Insurance, resilience never rests. That's the latest traffic updates on the Darling Downs. 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
12: Good morning, Rod McLeod with a fresh news update. A woman has died after being pulled from a house fire at Warwick. The woman, in her 50s, was found at the Furness Crescent home Saturday afternoon. Police say her death is being treated as non-suspicious. The fire is being investigated. A car has smashed through the front door of a Toowoomba home, trapping a woman underneath. Three fire crews rushing to the North Toowoomba property just after 5:20 yesterday morning. Firefighters cutting through the door to free her. Remarkably, she escaped without injury. Queensland Police are urging motorists to prioritise road safety these school holidays. Operation Yankee Spring Break commenced Saturday and will see local and state officers increasing patrols, roadside breath tests and crackdown on speeding. As of Friday, 219 lives had already been lost on Queensland roads. And more than 65,000 people turned out for Toowoomba's iconic floral parade on the weekend. The Carnival of Flowers expected to generate $66 million for the local economy.
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14: Hey there, I'm Lauren Howard. Support for Labor has sunk to a near record low, according to the latest news poll. Seven reporter Josh Martin says the party's primary vote has dropped 10% in just a year.
16: Pundits putting the fall down to the Bondi Beach terrorist attack and Labor's unpopular budget tax changes. When it comes to preferred Prime Minister, Anthony Albanese is still in the lead, but Pauline Hanson is slowly making ground on the Prime Minister.
14: Meantime, Anthony Albanese has launched a campaign for Australia to join the UN Security Council on a two-year term overnight. The trial of a former police officer who allegedly murdered Sydney couple Jesse Baird and Luke Davies will begin today. Beaulamar Condon's pleaded not guilty. He's accused of shooting the pair in early 2024. And the pathway to a dementia diagnosis has been long and complex for many Aussies. A new survey finding fewer than half were diagnosed within the first year of noticing symptoms.
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12: New Zealand season is over after a second straight finals defeat, going down to Newcastle 12-10 in Auckland. Captain James Fisher-Harris admits some of the calls were a bit frustrating.
3: I thought we had a lot of opportunities, we just didn't ice them, and we could have stopped a lot of momentum, could have stopped those tries, essentially. But we didn't, so that's finals footy.
12: While the Knights are through to their first prelim in 13 years to take on minor premiers Penrith on Sunday.
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11: This is Heat Weather.
12: Sunny and warm with a top of 31 degrees. Tomorrow, mostly sunny with a top of 25. Partly cloudy for Wednesday. Thursday, a shower or two. 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
1: 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Let's go to Cassie. Hello to you, Cassie.
20: Hey, how are you?
1: Good, Dally, how are you?
20: Good, thank you.
0: Cassie, what are we spending $10,000 on a Monday?
20: Well, actually, my mum's taking me to my first music festival next month.
0: Oh, I love this!
1: Where, what is it? Tell us about the festival.
20: Strumming Bird up in Newcastle.
0: Okay, nice one. Good country music, Cassie. I was really hoping you were going to say, I don't think it's the right time of year, but if you'd said Coachella, that would have been amazing synergy because it's Cassie at Coachella. That's a couple of C words, baby, and that's what you're going to be playing with today.
20: Okay, all right.
0: Are you ready to rock?
20: I am.
0: All right, at your time. Okay.
1: Hang on, is that a siren?
20: No,
1: is that
20: a
1: are you running from the police?
0: No, it's a child. Hey, tell them. Mummy needs 30 seconds, all right? Get it together.
20: Mummy needs 30 seconds, baby.
0: All right.
1: Put him out of the car.
0: All right. Your time will start after the first question, Cass. You ready?
20: Ready.
0: Starting with the letter C, we need you to name an animal.
20: Cat.
0: A shoe brand.
20: Pass.
0: A sport.
20: Cricket.
0: An animated film.
20: Pass.
0: An adjective.
20: Cooking.
0: A dairy product.
20: Cow's milk.
0: Something in your handbag.
20: Car keys.
0: A music genre.
20: Country.
0: A five-letter word.
20: Create.
0: A chip flavour.
20: No, I've lost it.
0: A shoe brand.
1: No.
0: It's not over till it's over, Cass.
1: I hate to give up.
0: Oh, Cassie, you were doing well.
1: There wait.
0: A couple of incorrect, but that's okay.
1: Yeah.
20: Bugger.
1: I think create is six.
20: It is, as soon as I said it.
0: Yeah, and cooking is a verb.
1: Yeah.
20: Bugger.
1: Happens. What have we got here? Our shoe brand. You could have had Converse, Clarks, Crocs, animated film, cars, big one, Coco or Coraline.
0: Maybe your kid was trying to tell you that.
1: Maybe. And we get to chip flavour, no?
0: No, yeah, she gave up.
1: Oh, that's right, there was a give up. Cheese and onion, chicken.
20: Oh, yeah.
1: Have fun at the festival, doll.
20: Thank you.
1: Thank you, Cassie.
0: Tell your mum we said hello.
1: Back again, 8 o'clock for $10,000. Next, we want to know, have you planned your funeral?
0: Yeah.
1: Have you planned your funeral? We'll get into that next after G Flip. Bed on Fire. Jess and Roll, good morning.

0: Jessie Rowan, good morning. Jess had an awkward moment with her mother-in-law. We'll talk about that after 7:30.
1: Sweetest lady on the planet. Don't like getting awkward with her.
0: She is lovely. She actually, the last time I saw her, you guys had made, or they had made a special run of wine.
1: That's right.
0: Named after your daughter. Mm-hmm. And I said, I'm not really drinking right now. And she said, you're not going to have any of this? I said, nah.
1: Oh, was that at the birthday party?
0: And she went, why don't you try it? And I went,
1: pushy.
0: Okay.
1: It's good rosé bar.
0: And I went, ooh, this is nice. And it lasted all of 10 seconds, responsibly.
1: Of course.
0: Do you want another one?
1: Very,
0: I said,
1: very easy drinking.
0: No, gee. She went, have another one. I went, okay.
1: So just quickly, sidebar, we went to a restaurant opening called Lucia, which is my daughter's name, which is the name of their rosé.
0: Yep.
1: And when my father-in-law found out that's where we were going, he put a case of it in my boot and said, give it to the owners. Like, try and get us on the wine list.
0: The Harpers aren't idiots.
1: You got to hustle, baby.
0: The Harpers aren't idiots.
1: The hustle is real.
0: Pete, the heat's hot.
1: Amen, brother. He's Angus off. Was like, I'm not walking into a free lunch with a case of wine.
0: I was handing this out.
1: But after a great lunch, Angus went and got the box of wine.
0: I bet he did.
1: Hey, Ro, right now, we've got a wonderful contribution of the day prize.
0: Yeah, we do.
1: You get involved in the show, we'll give you tickets to go see Boys to Men. Thank you very much.
0: If you don't mind.
1: We just want to know if you've planned your funeral.
0: Yeah.
1: And you might be thinking, well, geez, that's a bit morbid. But I think it's also a reality for many people. If you don't trust those who will be left behind, maybe you want to put some stuff in writing.
0: Yeah, it's true. That's fair.
1: You know, my partner knows, my husband knows, no black will be allowed. I want mine to be a real celebration.
0: Mm.
1: It can be quite helpful
0: for
1: those who are mourning and grieving if the deceased has actually put some instructions down.
0: A big celebration of life.
1: Absolutely. I want J-Lo. Every chance you get, crowbar J-Lo into the soundtrack. All people up and about. I don't care if you don't like it.
0: Yeah, it's not. Like well, you're it. Dead. You'd be dead, so like,
1: I would be dead, but I'll haunt you. Rowan's on the decks. He's not playing. Let's get
0: all
1: loud.
0: I can
1: I'll
0: feel
1: come back.
0: Is this flicking in my earlobe? Guys, don't worry. She's actually here.
1: I better.
0: How do you know? My ear hurts.
1: Better put on the floor.
0: Yeah.
1: Great song. The reason we are asking this question, it actually stemmed from our show on Friday, Ro. So on Friday, we do something called Friday Bangers, where we both bat up a song and you get to vote for it.
0: Yes.
1: The song that I chose, the theme was songs that have a great build,
0: mm-hmm.
1: was this banger by Neil Diamond. Hell of a song. And Jamie Lee texted us on 0488 881069, and she said, my 92-year-old nan, before she passed, requested that at her funeral, everyone does a sing-along to Neil Diamond's Sweet Caroline. I wonder if her name was Caroline. Or maybe she just liked the song.
0: She wasn't sweet, though.
1: Jamie Lee went on to say, I reckon the old church had never heard such a loud duck.
0: Big one.
1: Talk about a celebration. It just got us thinking, has there been someone in your life, or maybe it's you, that has put a plan in place?
0: Yeah.
1: Maybe something a bit left of centre, like Jamie Lee's nan, that you want actioned at your funeral.
0: I think I would want people to get up and just tell, like, really hectic stories of me. Like, just the most hectic that they were like, oh, I wasn't going to tell anyone this.
1: Open mic at Rowan's funeral.
0: Yeah.
1: Let's not wait till the wake.
0: No, you can do a tight five.
1: Yeah. Also, there's an MC.
0: Yeah.
1: And a gong.
0: Yeah, exactly.
1: Oh, I love that.
0: It's like a stand-up mic night.
1: Crystal texted us. She said, I've asked my daughter to choreograph a dance with any of my living friends at my funeral to Alicia Keys' Girl on Fire. Yes, I plan to be cremated.
0: Whoa.
1: I love that,
2: during
1: Crystal.
2: During that part of the service.
1: Damn, maybe. That's where she's getting slid in.
0: Jeez.
1: And Crystal's daughter and the mates are all doing a...
0: What's that smell? Oh, it's the burning.
1: But here comes a crescendo for the dance.
0: Oh, it stinks in here.
1: I love that.
0: Mel said if people don't dress up in full costume at the funeral, she's going to haunt them to the end of time. Well,
1: full costume?
0: You need... I'm going to turn out like a unicorn then. You have to at least say what you want.
1: Oh, see, I think dress up as a general... all right, it's too vague. We need to just narrow it in a bit.
0: Mm.
1: Another Jamie Lee has said, I want Cyndi Lauper. Girls just want to have fun at my funeral. Wheel me in, baby, as it hits its peak.
0: Oh, my goodness.
1: Yes.
2: Usually it's already there, isn't it?
1: Traditionally, if the casket was going
2: to be.
1: You can have your
2: like
1: moment.
2: Like an aisle at a wedding where you can walk down it.
1: It's your party, babe. Yeah, you can do whatever you want.
0: You can really have your moment, yeah.
2: Weird.
1: Mm.
0: There was a text here from Lee that says, my son wants to be cremated and wants his mouth filled with popcorn. I love his sense of humour.
2: Good to have a plan.
1: It's good to have a plan. 13, 10, 60
0: Corn kernels, I guess. So when he's created, it just pops.
1: It goes pop, pop, pop.
0: Well, they also have to season the kernel. It's a whole thing.
1: Butter. 0488 88 1069 is our text line. Have you planned your funeral, or has someone in your life given you instructions that you're like, well, sure, I will honour that for you as your last wish?
0: You'd be a bit of an asshole not to honour it, whatever it is.
1: Totally. Even like the popcorn thing, it's clearly in jest, but you know what? If that's his last wish...
0: It is what it is.
1: Put the kernels in there, baby.
0: Yeah, and 13, 10, 60 as well. If you have planned your funeral, or you're thinking about it or want to do it, or you have a great idea, you can also text us 0488 88 1069. Take those next. Wake up
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0: 22 minutes past 7. Alpha Bucks, we just played it. It was a 6. We had about a 5 or a 6. Could it be 5 or a 6?
1: But it was a give up.
0: It was a give up. We don't like a give up, guys. We prefer you to do anything other than, no good. If you say nah, no good, I tell you what.
1: I know you know that 30 seconds would be getting close. Don't give up. No. You do not know what you could pull out of thin air. Believe. If you don't believe in yourself, yeah. Well, then that's game over. Don't bother calling.
0: You could really get 3 questions right in 3 seconds.
1: You 4 never seconds. Know. Do not throw in the white towel.
0: Nah.
1: Right now, Rowan, we've been inspired by Jamie Lee's 92-year-old grandmother.
0: Yeah.
1: She told us after we played Sweet Caroline by Neil Diamond. She texts the show. We love it when you text. Yes. 0488881069. And she said, my 92-year-old grandmother requested this as a sing-along during her funeral. So when she was alive, she told the family, at some point, get them to play Sweet Caroline in the church.
0: Mm.
1: Jamie Lee went on to say that church had never heard such a loud dun-dun-dun. Mm,
0: the church bells be belling.
1: Amen. So we wanted to know, have you put something in play for your own funeral? Maybe something like Jamie Lee's nan?
0: Of course, yep.
1: Or we go to Kiri, who looks like she's done quite a bit of work.
0: What have you done, Kiri?
2: I've got it all written down.
1: Mm-hmm.
2: In a folder of what my wishes are. Starts off with a private cremation, just my husband, kids and grandkids. All very meaningful. They're not to wear black, to wear coloured clothes, and it's to be a celebration of life.
1: Love that.
0: Great, yes.
2: Songs are meaningful and that sort of thing. Go through that, coffin disappears, they walk out. As they're walking out, the funeral director is to play as loud as she can, Another One Bites the Dust.
1: Fantastic.
0: Oh, great.
1: Very
0: one.
1: Good.
0: Yeah. Great one.
2: Yeah. Then, so they're all coming out all upset. Then that goes on and they'll say, that's typical of my mother. And,
1: yep.
2: Yep. Then there is a party arranged. I've put money aside, all that sort of things, for heaps of food, heaps of grog.
3: Yep.
2: To be a big party. I've made a playlist with my voice comes on in somewhere along the line, and I say that I've said that, you should all be sufficiently full of alcohol by now.
1: Yep, the voiceover comes like from the other side. Kiri comes in.
2: Yep.
1: Mm-hmm.
2: Yep. Right, we've got to get up and stand up and sing along. And I've got those sorts of songs. It was Sweet Caroline, Line, You're the Voice.
0: Yep.
2: Am I ever going to see your face again?
0: No yep. way.
1: Very good.
2: And it's the John Farnham version where he plays the...
1: Well, that's the only version. That's absolutely.
0: Okay.
1: Kiri, I can also see you've told our producers you've already bought your coffin.
2: Bought the coffin. It's black. And I'm painting it with different things.
0: Colours?
1: You're doing craft. Oh, craft on the coffin.
0: Coffin craft.
1: Oh, bedazzling a coffin.
0: Oh.
1: I love that. Thank you. That is the
0: Thank
1: most
0: you, Kiri.
1: That is the most detailed funeral plan.
0: Sounds to me like she's a little bit sick of this earth already.
1: You know what it sounds like? She doesn't trust her family. So it's like, I've got to spell this thing out.
0: That's true.
1: I like this quick one from Amanda on the text line row. She said, my family know I want a big live, laugh, love sign above my coffin, but with the live crossed out.
0: She's not live. She's dead.
1: That's fantastic. Danny has said, my friend's dad had great balls of fire as he was getting led out of the church and into the cremation oven.
0: Mm.
1: Great balls of fire. That's a great one. And Caitlin has said, my mum has demanded we play Ding Dong, the Witch is Dead from The Wizard of Oz. She told us if we won't do it, don't bother having a funeral at all. People know what they want.
0: But we loved you, mum. We don't want to call you a witch.
1: Nah, people know what they like.
0: That actually sounds very witchy for
1: me. Yeah.
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3: Toowoomba Range and the Toowoomba Bypass looking clear. Anzac Avenue not too bad through Harristown. James Street slows up a little bit through South Toowoomba. Taylor Street and Tall Street a little busy through Newtown. And the Warrego Highway slows up a little bit through Charlton. Not too bad through Oakey on towards Dolby. And Toowoomba Carrara Road at speed between Cambuya and Leeburn. Gore Highway at speed through Pittsworth and Southbrook. 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
20: Good morning, Rob McLeod with the fresh news update. A man in his 20s is in a potentially life-threatening condition after an alleged stabbing at Bogga Biggala. Emergency services were called around 6 last night with a man suffering a significant abdominal wound. He was taken to Gundawindi Hospital by ambulance. A woman has died after being pulled from a house fire at Warwick on Saturday afternoon. The woman, aged in her 50s, was found inside the Furness Crescent home after firefighters were called about 3 p.m. Police say her death is being treated as non-suspicious. Queensland police are ramping up patrols on the school holidays, warning motorists to slow down and drive safely. Operation Yankee Spring Break runs until Friday, October 9. Police targeting speeding and drink driving with high visibility patrols across the entire state. And 10 Southern Queensland country tourism businesses have been named finalists for the 2026 Queensland Tourism Awards. They include the Toowoomba World Camp Airport Running Festival, Richmill Estate Winery and Diamond Vale Estate.
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21: Morning, I'm Lauren Howard. Support for Labor has slumped to its lowest level in 14 years. The latest news poll shows the party's primary vote has fallen to just 27%. Senior Labor Minister Tanya Plibersek telling Seven it could certainly be a lot better.
22: Polls are obviously not great, but we are not focused on the polling. What we're focused on is making a real difference in people's lives.
21: Meantime, PM Anthony Albanese has officially launched a campaign for Australia to join the UN Security Council. Aussie women are predicted to live to almost 90 years old on average by 2066. The federal government's latest intergenerational report out today also forecasts life expectancy for men will rise to around 86 years. And there's been a special concert overnight with Aussie and international performers paying tribute to John Farnham. The event marked the start of the Lend Your Voice campaign, raising money for head and neck cancer.
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21: The Knights' fairy tale season continues through to their first prelim final in 13 years. Last year's Wooden Spooners hanging on to beat the Warriors 12-10 at Eden Park. Caelan Ponga says playing in front of a record crowd was unreal.
25: Straight from the get-go, even in the warm-up, just the way the stadium is and obviously the numbers that were here, I thought they were loud the whole game. It was not hard to focus at times, but there was just a lot going on and, you know, that's awesome. You know, that's semi-final footy.
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2: This is Heat Weather.
20: Sunny and warm with a top of 31 degrees. Tomorrow, mostly sunny with a top of 25. Partly cloudy for Wednesday. Thursday, a shower or two. 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
6: This is going to be all right. This is going
0: to
6: be good. Jess and Rowan.
0: Guys, it's brekkie time and I'm already licking my lips. I just had some of the McDonald's birdie brekkie meal just then.
1: You had the McWrap.
0: Yeah, I cranked in the McWrap. It was yummy. The pink sauce. I always find different coloured sauce other than like red. Barbecue or red.
1: Yep.
0: Or white mayo.
1: Oh, of course.
0: I go, something's wrong. Talking Heinz used to do that green sauce.
1: I remember. It tasted exactly the same as
0: yum,
1: ketchup.
0: But it was just like, I can't look at it.
1: Sometimes your eyes go, no, I've coded it to be that way,
0: but
1: to
0: pink,
1: look a certain way, and then your taste buds go, no.
0: Nah, see, they got a pink sauce now for Birdie's brekkie meal. You can have a McMuffin, you can have it in the brekkie McWrap like I had it just then. The new pink brekkie sauce is like a really delicious, like, tomato-y, barbecue-y thing.
1: Oh, hello. Best of both worlds.
0: McDonald's, if you're listening, like, that's wrong. That's just how I feel about it, okay? It was delicious.
1: Don't question my taste buds. My taste buds are my own.
0: And, of course, you get a hash brown and you get a cute little birdie box.
1: Absolutely. I like my breakfast to be cute.
0: It's breakfast, obviously, available till 10:30 a.m.
1: What do we say? Fly in. Don't Macca's walk. Fly in.
0: Yep. For the birdie box, you must fly.
1: Absolutely. Yeah. You got to do that tweet, tweet, tweet with your arms.
0: Yeah, tweet, tweet, tweet.
1: Even if you're in the car.
0: That's how it goes. Yep. Well, hands on the wheel, but do them like this.
1: Oh, yeah, absolutely. Absolutely. One.
0: Next, Jess had an awkward moment with her mother-in-law.
1: Yes, sweetest woman on the planet.
0: Uh-huh.
1: But I felt like I was 16 again, Ro.
0: Really?
1: Yeah.
0: Well, we will talk about that next. And after that, we will talk about Ed Sheeran and his statement to his fans on the stage in Philadelphia. Here's Sonny Federa.

0: States, Sunny Federa from Adelaide, now living in London.
1: Radelaide.
0: City of churches.
1: My favourite joke about Adelaide is the city of churches. I think Rome might have something to say about that.
0: I would say so. Oh, my God, when I was getting my tattoo, a couple of people saw me get the tat and they were like, oh, what up, Rowan? I was like, how you going? And they were getting tattoos. They were getting matching espresso martini glasses because they liked having espresso martinis.
1: Was that a couple of girlfriends or something?
0: One of the blokes, dude and a gal, and she was going to work in Adelaide. And one of the tattoo guys was like, I've never heard of one person ever deliberately going to Adelaide forever. And I was like,
1: oh, forever,
0: like,
1: yeah.
0: I guess we know one now.
1: There you go. They're in desperate need of a good espresso martini.
0: And
1: she's going to pop over.
0: She got the tattoo and she went, why does it feel like my arm has been in the oven? My tattoo artist was like, whoa.
1: Was that her first tattoo?
0: I think so.
1: I would never have described it like it'd been in the oven, but it does sting.
0: Meanwhile, I'm sitting there like with my eyes shut. Go to your happy place. Go to your happy place as he's drilling into the middle of my elbow.
1: You're on a bit of a train, aren't you? You didn't get, you got two weeks ago?
0: Three now, yeah.
1: No, but then you went back on the weekend.
0: Oh, yeah.
1: You're glutton for punishment, aren't you?
0: I want to fill it up before we get to summer so I can get in the water.
1: That's not that far away.
0: I know.
1: You've got a bit of flesh to go.
0: Yeah, a little bit, but it's good. I'm happy.
1: And in the hurdy spots.
0: Hurdy.
1: Rowan, I had a moment with my mother-in-law over the weekend, and I was just transported back to maybe being, I don't know, 15, 16, and that awkwardness you can sometimes feel with the, I guess, authority figure in your life.
0: Right.
1: When it comes to, how can I put this? Maybe some MA 15 plus content. You're picking up what I'm putting down?
0: Yeah.
1: So I had this moment. I remember when my dad discovered that I had gone behind my parents' back to the GP and gotten on the contraceptive pill. And I remember my dad finding it in my bedroom and having a very awkward conversation with my parents.
0: When was that?
1: That was when I was 15.
0: Oh, when you were younger. Right.
1: When I was younger. I just remember being like having to address that with my parents and that kind of awkwardness.
0: I think dads are getting better because let's be honest. You would maybe, it depends how you feel, but you may would prefer that you may be on the pill at 15 and then come home with a baby potentially at 15. But,
1: absolutely. But I was tight with my parents, and I think there was an element for them where they were like, wish you'd come to us about this, but I'd gone with my older cousin. Do you know what I mean? Like, that was that element.
0: Different combo kind of, yeah.
1: But I almost had the inverse of that, but the same level of awkwardness and embarrassment just on the weekend at 35 years old with my in-laws. They don't know everything about my medical history, but I've gone back on the pill because I'm dealing with some stuff internally, and that's something my GP has advised.
0: The Poucher Douglas stuff.
1: That's exactly it. Great memory, sir. So it's not necessarily for contraception. It's to help some other stuff going on.
0: That happens a bit, I think.
1: It does, exactly. Yeah. There's multitudes here that your GP might put you on that or recommend that for you.
0: Yep.
1: But obviously it comes with the contraception part. But it's funny because I'm dealing with a lot of people in my life asking, you're going to have another child? You're going to have another child? You're going to have another child?
0: Standard question.
1: Over the weekend, my in-laws were babysitting my 2.5-year-old daughter. I've come home after this beautiful lunch with my husband, and my mother-in-law's pulled me aside and gone, oh, my gosh, I found your pill. And it was almost like the embarrassment of the pill being discovered again, but it's like, you're back on the pill. You're really not going to have another child, are you? And that's absolutely, no, that's me absolutely putting her motive on that. But that's how I felt. Oh. It was like, she's discovered it. But now in my 30s, it's like, don't be on the pill. Have another grandchild.
0: Let it happen. Yeah, because they get to dip in and dip out.
1: Absolutely. And I had to explain, no, I've got like possible endo in my pouch of Douglas. She's going, I don't need.
0: What's the pouch of Douglas? What's he got to do with it? Where's he from?
1: She's like, oh my God, it was lying around. I said, I know it wasn't lying around. My little girl is a sticky fingers and I think went through my handbag. Thank you for getting it before, God forbid, she ingested it or anything like that.
0: Oh, yeah, that can't
1: That's
0: be
1: a
0: good.
1: Lesson for me, maybe to put the handbag a bit higher so she can't go through it.
0: Yes.
1: But it was just such a moment of like, oh my God, I'm a teenager again. But wait a minute, I'm allowed to be. I'm allowed to do whatever I want.
0: You can do whatever you please.
1: Absolutely. But I'm trying to now avoid having the baby.
0: So that's the mother-in-law. father-in-law finds it, goes, this is the contraception, and throws it off the fence. Don't touch it.
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0: 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If you want to play Alpha Bucks at 8 o'clock, we'd love you to play for $10,000. You get 10 out of 10. You get 10 grand. 9 out of 10. Play again. We call it redemption round. 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
1: Absolutely. But 8 and below, nothing.
0: You just get a, hey, well done, man. You were close, but not really.
1: Mm-hmm.
0: Now, we wanted to talk about the Ed Sheeran saga that's going on with all of his support acts and his shows. You would have seen Macklemore, famously outspoken anyway, all the time. He came to the NRL grand final and played the halftime show, and they were like, you do not play Same Love. They're like, we're not here for all your queer stuff, Matt. They're just like, we're not doing it. And he literally walked out, and the first song was like Same Love. Like, he's like, I'm not doing that.
1: Who am I
0: supposed to be to say, oh, no worries?
1: 100%. He is not someone to bend to the demands of small minds.

0: Goodness.
1: Yes.
0: And also, why book Macklemore and then try and put a muzzle on him?
1: Mate, of course. So he basically came out and... So Macklemore came out and did a very... Columbia University, yes. A very pro-Palestinian protesters at the show.
0: Mm-hmm.
1: Then was...
0: Opening for Ed.
1: Yes, opening for Ed. And Macklemore's a huge name. Was removed from the shows by Robert Kraft. Robert Kraft is the owner of... I think a few stadiums, to be honest, and the next one they were playing at. So he got removed.
0: Well, it was sort of like the Ed came out saying, it wasn't my choice, it was the promoter.
1: Yeah.
0: Because the promoter is bending to people like Robert who own stadiums and can say yay or nay to tours being in their venue.
1: And the problem was he was removed and then Ed now clearly wants to play shows for his fans. He's, oh, it's all about the music, love the music. Well, now it's not Ed. Now you've got to pick a side and make a choice.
0: Because it's not just Macklemore. Every other support act, including his band.
1: Everyone said, we're not playing.
0: And we are no longer playing.
1: No one heard from Ed. And like you said to me off air like last week, silence is now a stance.
0: Absolutely. So, he has come out and we'll play a little bit from his most recent show since all of this has come to light and everyone is talking about it. He's tried to come out and say, I've never been political. Well, that's just not true, Ed.
1: It's not true anyway. Let's play this audio and we'll talk about it.
2: I have tried in my career not to be a political commentator of any kind because I want my music and shows to be about unity, not division, about humanity, not politics. But this is a humanitarian issue, and I cannot hide how I feel about it anymore. My heart has been broken by the scale of devastation and loss of civilians' lives, of children's lives. And the systemic injustice we're seeing unfold in the West Bank cannot be overlooked. I honestly am so grateful that you're here tonight with me. This concert is still a place where everyone is welcome. And everyone here can stand beside people that have opposing views. And everyone here can stand by people that they don't agree with on everything. But they can all agree on singing these songs. And these songs are about love, hope, and unity.
1: Yeah, so he did that in, it was Philly, wasn't it?
3: Philadelphia, yeah, the very start of the show.
1: So, we get it, Ed. You want to make it about the music. But then he also did a big post about how he's supporting Ukraine. So, you now have done it once before, and then it's like, I want to say that it got away from him, but also it didn't, because people like Phineas, Billy Eilish's brother, by the way, an extremely great musician, and everyone else dropped out. And then you still said nothing? Brother, it's too bad.
0: And I appreciate the commentary around even just the wording there. Opposing views. People with opposing views can get together. We're talking about genocide.
1: Yeah,
0: it's not opposed.
1: You cool with that? Do you mean?
0: It is. I appreciate why people are now saying, Ed, you have completely.
1: Yep.
0: Completely.
1: I
0: was about to say played this wrong. Played is the most disgusting verb to have used here.
1: No, but he has. He's just played it so poorly. And for the amount of people he has on his team, he's not just this muso who sits in his basement and writes songs. He has an enormous business.
0: Yes.
1: And he has some really clever people with him, by the way. And the fact that all of them have said, well, they may not have. They've said, you need to say something or drop out.
0: Mm-hmm.
1: They've all just said, nah, man, music first. In this climate?
0: It's not. It's just not a reality. Absolutely.
1: Yeah. Anyway, so he's back and obviously he was crying and I'm an Ed fan, but if he's there crying, I just think he's upset that people are giving him shit for a full week.
0: And we've talked about it already a couple of times on this show, and I don't want to bring up our High Rocks competitor again, but when we are bending towards people in power and with authority who you think can dictate the trajectory of your life and your career and your earning.
1: Yep.
0: Unfortunately, this is what happens. And this is a sad reality of the world we live in. It's gross.
1: Oh, and then he has more money than God.
0: Mm-hmm.
1: So it is what it is. If you want some money, $10,000, Alpha Bucks.
0: A sharp left turn.
1: Yeah. Call
0: Please.
1: Us now.
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8: Hit traffic.
6: the New England Highway between Toowoomba and Warwick, seeing those delays through Mount Sibley and through Nobby again this morning. Not too bad for the Gore Highway through Pittsworth and through Southbrook. Taylor Street to Tor Street slows up through Newtown and Murphy's Creek Road, under speed around New England Highway through Blue Mountain Heights. Toowoomba Cecil Plains Road, not too bad at this stage around the airport through Boyle Camp and through Bittiston, and Toowoomba Carrara Road looking fine between Cambuya and Leeburn. Police are making Queensland safer. They have an important job to do, so there's no excuse for abuse. Authorised by the Queensland Government, Brisbane. That's the latest traffic update on the Darling Downs Hit 100.7.
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10: Good morning, Rob McLeod with the fresh news update. A man's fighting for life after an alleged stabbing at Boggabilla. The man in his 20s suffering a significant abdominal wound and was taken to Gundawindi Hospital in a potentially life-threatening condition. Emergency services were called just after 6 last night. Woman has died after a house fire in Warwick on Saturday. The woman, in her 50s, was found inside the Furness Crescent home. Police say the death is non-suspicious. A report is being prepared for the coroner. The cause of the fire is being investigated. More than 65,000 people have turned out for Toowoomba's iconic Grand Central Floral Parade, kicking off the first weekend of the Carnival of Flowers. Schools, community groups and performers filled the CBD before making their way to Queen's Park for the Spring Adventures themed parade. Premier David Crisafulli and Toowoomba Mayor Jeff McDonald officially opening the event, which is expected to generate around $66 million for the local economy.
9: Hit National News.
11: Hey there, I'm Lauren Howarth. The latest news poll shows Labor's primary vote has fallen to 27%, its worst result in 14 years. While support for the coalition is sitting at just 19%, opposition leader Angus Taylor has been asked about it on Nine this morning.
12: Well, you're seeing improvement in the support for me as leader, and you're seeing improvement in many polls for the coalition. But look, I'm not going to get into focusing and commenting on an individual poll.
11: Australia has officially launched its campaign to join the UN Security Council. A secret ballot will now take place in 2028. The trial of a former police officer accused of murdering a Sydney couple will start today. Beau Lamar Condon has pleaded not guilty to two counts of domestic violence-related murder. And the latest intergenerational report shows Australia's population will edge close to 40 million by 2066, with Aussies to live longer but have fewer kids.
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11: A drama-filled thriller last night as the Knights upset the Warriors 12-10 in Auckland. New Zealand fans left furious though, believing officials missed an escort penalty in the final minute that could have sent the game into extra time. Coach Andrew Webster asked about it post-match.
14: You know, that would have drawn the game, gone the golden point, or we could have scored off the other one. 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
9: This is Heat Weather.
10: Sunny and warm with a top of 31 degrees. Tomorrow, mostly sunny with a top of 25. Partly cloudy for Wednesday. Thursday, a shower or two. 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
18: Play for $10,000. Let's go to Beck. Hello, Beck.
19: Hello, how you going?
20: Good, darling. How are you?
19: I'm well, thank you.
5: Beck, what are you going to do with our $10,000?
19: I want to update the car. Price of fuel, we need to get something a little bit more fuel economy.
5: Okay. Oh, okay. Do you have your eye on anything in particular? You done your research?
19: Yeah, we're looking at probably a secondhand Prado. Just
5: okay.
19: Family car.
18: Aren't Prados a bit heavy on the fuel?
19: They are, but we need something that tows as well.
5: They need a people mover.
18: Gotcha.
5: And you got a caravan or a boat or something?
19: My husband's got a boat, but there's five kids, and we like to take our grandparents when we're on holiday.
5: Yeah, okay. So they need a boost.
18: It. Can't really get a Barina.
5: Well, maybe you'd like to look at a second-hand BMW.
18: Wow.
5: Or a Barina. Maybe a Bentley.
19: Thick feeling we're going to have B today.
5: Yeah, very good, Beck. See, Beck switched on. Sometimes I do that, Beck, and people go, what's the letter? And I'm like, I'm trying to give it to you. You've nailed it. It's a B for Beck, really. Let's look at it that way.
19: Yes.
5: You ready to rock?
19: As ready as I'm going to be.
18: Wow. Yeah, you will. Come on, mate. Let's go.
5: The time has come.
18: Do not give up.
5: No, please. We had someone throw in the towel at 7. It was upsetting. Beck, your time will start after the first question. Quick answers, quick passes, all right? Let's get you this Prado or BMW, all right?
19: Thank you.
5: Let's go. Starting with the letter B. We need you to name a fruit.
19: Banana.
5: A periodic element.
19: Pass.
5: A boy band.
19: Backstreet Boys.
5: A type of cheese.
19: Brie.
5: An animal.
19: Bear.
5: A five-letter word.
19: Brave.
5: A male music artist.
19: Pass.
5: An international city.
19: Berlin.
5: An ice cream flavour.
19: Boysenberry.
5: A movie.
19: Pass.
5: A periodic element.
19: Berlin.
5: A male music artist.
19: Brad. Young. Oh,
5: it went off.
18: It's gone, doll. Eight. I have eight.
19: Yeah, I was meant to say something else.
18: I tell you what, I thought you'd say at least Batman for a movie.
5: Or Bruno Mars for music artists. We talked about Bruno Mars for like 3 weeks straight. We had tickets every day.
18: Oh, okay. We could have Batman. We could have Bruno Mars.
5: All great.
19: I wanted to say Bluey, but he's not a movie.
5: Nah. It's all for she.
18: Is it not a Bluey movie?
20: No, I don't think so. There's a stage show.
18: I thought there was a Bluey movie.
20: But can we just have a second, Beck? Did you look up a beryllium, or did your brain bat that up after you passed and came back?
19: I wanted to say it, but I didn't know how to pronounce it properly the first time, so I wanted to come back to it.
20: You bloody nailed it. To come back with beryllium is incredible.
18: This is why you don't give up, guys. You just pass and you come back to it, because clearly you were thinking something. So 100%. When you hear it again, it clicks your mind off. But hey,
20: 100%.
18: 8 is as good as it gets without having another go.
20: Oh, for Beck.
18: Yeah, good pace from you, Beck. Sorry, though. No Prado.
19: Thank you very much.
20: Oh, thank you, Beck. That's admirable. I'm happy with that.
18: That was strong.
20: Damn.
18: Play again tomorrow, 7 and 8 o'clock for $10,000. Next.
20: Movie does trip up a lot of people, Ro. That's another learning. Noun, adjective, verb, and adverb. I'm going to add movie. People struggle on the movie.
18: Batman.
20: A good safe one is think of a superhero.
18: Yeah.
20: There's a lot of them. They cover a lot of the alphabet and they all have a film.
18: See all the good stuff we're giving you here, guys? No,
20: we're trying.
18: Trying. Next, we want to know, is your kid a hustler? Got a little side project selling stuff at school? What are they doing? We'll take your calls next if your kid is a hustler.

0: Jess and Roald, good morning. Jess and I went antiquing, our little own antiquing roadshow.
1: Roald was sent by my husband as a chaperone.
0: Yeah, he doesn't own me. Who does he think he is?
1: But he also doesn't know that Rowan loves to shop.
0: I'm a mad
1: shopper. You're an enabler.
0: I'm big time. I'm spending your money. I hope you spend it. Don't worry about
1: you
0: that.
1: You knew I was looking for a ship. Ooh, my God, the boy sniffed out some ships.
0: What about this? You could actually put this with this and that, and it would kind of look like a ship.
1: Look at this dragon ship, Jess.
0: Yeah, wow. Is that even a ship? Oh, that's a hovercraft. Oh, what about...
1: I started putting out planes at one point. That's right.
0: This is a Boeing. You could do it like a plane ship.
1: Hey, this is a horse that's come off a old school merry-go-round carrot. You want one of those in the house?
0: Yeah, that's actually like a horse float. Float, ship, that's a boat.
1: To be honest, I'm still thinking about that. I don't know where we'd put it, but I like it.
0: We could figure it
1: so
0: out.
1: So whimsical.
0: Hey, contributor of the day, guys. Oh, by the way, we'll talk about antiques just before 9.
1: Yeah, that's why we brought that up.
0: Contributor of the day, you will win tickets to go and see Boys to Men with Salt-N-Pepa and Belle Biv DeVoe. Get involved with the show now. We are talking about a child, 13-year-old, running a takeaway from an air fryer hidden in school locker. Attaboy.
1: We respect the hustle. 13. What were you doing at 13? You weren't running an empire, were you, Rowan?
0: Trying to figure out how I could talk to chicks.
1: Absolutely. You lazy bugger. Your priorities all out of whack.
0: And they're like, are you okay? And I'm like,
1: couldn't
0: say anything to them.
1: This 13-year-old running a business. He's read The Barefoot Investor.
0: Well, that's just his way of not having to talk to chicks. Like, I get it.
1: Okay.
0: A 13-year-old boy trying to do something else. I get it.
1: I get it.
0: This is what he launched. His $6 tempura dino nuggets and chips deal.
1: Oh, my God. He's doing nugs and chips. Tell me he's got a sauce selection as well.
0: Well, you'd want to hope so, but yeah, I see nothing
1: about
0: sauce.
1: Yeah.
0: I know that these dino nuggets are like all just crushed up like cartilage and stuff, but it's still dry.
1: Dad, we've got to go to Costco and eat those giant, you know, those 10-kilo pump bottles.
0: Unfortunately, though, following complaints about undercooked nuggets.
1: Oh, is that how we got busted?
0: Yeah, well
1: no. Health and safety.
0: Sorry. My apologies. I read this wrong. He was doing the $6 tempura dino nuggets and chips deal. $6.
1: Yep.
0: He was undercutting the tuck shop. So they were doing...
1: Oh, so they've got dino nugs and chips for what? $10 or something?
0: They have nuggets, but everyone's like, nah, they don't cook them enough. So this lad...
1: Oh!
0: Bought himself an air fryer in the locker.
2: I think he stole it from home.
0: I don't mean brought with money, just that he got it there somehow.
1: There's a difference between brought and bought.
0: Yeah, semantics.
1: Brought, not bought.
0: The school said that, no, listen, hey, our $9.50 price... it's including the chicken. We cook it. But then he did $6 tempuras, you know, effectively much nicer than crumbed.
1: Yeah.
0: And he threw in tomato sauce for free.
1: There you go. Because I feel like that's a shame of 2026 when people charge for sauce. He has seen not only a gap in the market for quality, but also the margin. I can be doing this better and still walk away with a tidy little profit.
0: Yeah, these Robert Kraft-like teachers have shut him down too, by the way, unfortunately.
1: Who provided the dino nugs? Because my concern here is, Ro, did he have either refrigeration or some sort of chest freezer in his mate's locker? Or is he bringing half-defrosted dino nugs and then cooking them?
0: Yeah, unfortunately, there is no mention here of the cooling hygiene thing.
1: Let's not get caught up in that.
0: But I doubt he had an ABN, and I don't reckon he was doing everything by the book.
1: Baby, I appreciate you haven't said his name. Is that because we're worried about the tax man?
0: Oh, I'd say it.
1: No,
0: but
1: don't say his name.
0: His name's not here.
1: The tax man might come knocking.
0: Also, he's 13 and it may not be allowed.
1: Oh, there's multiple issues with the whole story, but we love a kid who's gone, make a pretty penny.
0: Hey, I'll make a pretty penny. There's a few Facebook
1: fantastic
0: comments as well.
1: Fantastic.
0: Apparently someone's brother-in-law got suspended for selling lawn clippings as the wacky tabacky.
1: Okay, well, that's just... No, I want to celebrate ingenuity and business now.
0: Well, how's this then?
1: Not criminal stuff.
0: Someone wrote here, my son used to charge the kids at school $2 to solve their Rubik's Cube. Or... $5 to teach him how to do it. So then he was coming home with big money because they'd be like, well, I did it.
2: I did it.
1: That's a different sort of...
0: Really, just John fixed it in like 75 seconds.
1: But like, what a flex.
0: You could do the Rubik's Cubes, couldn't you, Patricia? No, you could figure that out.
3: No. I don't have the attention span.
1: And his fingers are way too big. He doesn't have the dexterity.
0: Apparently one person one when they were at school, did haircuts at lunchtime. $5, one style.
1: One style. Yeah. It's fantastic.
0: Get what you get and you don't get upset.
1: Yeah. Can I have a short back and size? No, I just do a zero all over.
0: What's with the bowl? What do you do with that? Don't worry about it. Hey, 13, 10, 60, do you have a little entrepreneur child?
1: Yes.
0: Kid hustler. What are they doing?
1: They work in the neighbourhood, coming home. Or if you discovered big money in their bedroom, how'd you find this? How'd you get this? Wow.
0: Preferably, like, they're not disguising things as illegal things.
1: Yeah. That's naughty.
0: Preferably. But otherwise, give us a call, 13 10 60. Good win your tickets to go and see the great Belle Biv DeVoe.
1: I love this mum. I just bought the dino nugs. Where are they? Ma, we need more dino nugs.
0: Are you pumping those at school?
1: I've got to take them to the school.
2: And I share them with the boys.
1: He's a lesson in economics, baby.
0: He's got $79 sitting in his back pocket. Don't worry about it, mum.
1: Don't worry about it.

0: We will get you across our antiquing roadshow just before 9 o'clock, guys. Jess and I went vintage shopping. Yay! It was a fun time. We'll talk all about that before 9 o'clock. Right now, we want to know on 131060, do you have a child who is a bit of a hustler, makes a bit of money? Some people just have the knack.
1: They do. They see opportunity where others just twiddle their thumbs and play marbles or whatever the kids do.
0: Crumble into debt.
1: School.
0: Me. I get it. I understand.
1: Do you reckon you have any entrepreneurial spirit even now in your 30s?
0: A drive.
1: That's different.
0: About it.
1: It's different. That's making money for the man. I'm talking about making money for you.
0: I reckon.
1: Well, that's a no.
0: I don't know what
1: if
0: to do
1: your that. Answer is, I reckon.
0: I've got a coffee grinder that's been sitting in the in my pantry, the pantry for
1: don't
0: about,
1: lie about where you
0: 2 years. Okay, keep it in the linen cupboard. That's been there for about 2 years, and I know I should sell it, and I never get around to it. I just go, man.
1: Yeah.
0: Maybe I'll use it. So probably not.
1: See, there's two kinds of people. People with the grit and the hustle.
0: Careful.
1: And then people like you and I.
0: Oh, well
1: no,
0: done.
1: I'm the same. I got no entrepreneurial spirit either.
0: Yeah.
1: Whereas we're celebrating this 13-year-old.
0: Yeah.
1: Who was running basically a canteen out of his locker at school, undercutting the school canteen, making better nugs, charging them for less.
0: Yeah, he was basically just undercutting the tuck shop. He was sick of them. He created a rebellion.
1: I love it.
0: Whilst putting some moolah in his pocket.
1: Unfortunately, he's been busted.
0: Yep.
1: Been shut down.
0: No. They said, no thanks. You don't get to do that.
1: He gonna be on Shark Tank in the next 5 to 10.
0: Totally.
1: Where'd you start? Selling nugs out of my locker.
0: What type of nugs? Don't worry about it. Chicken ones.
1: Chicken nugs. Tabitha, hello.
2: Hello.
1: Good morning, Tabitha. Hi, your little girl, bit of a hustler.
2: She was. She was only like 9 at the time. She always was obsessed with beads. Every time we'd go to the shop, she'd want to buy beads. Mm-hmm. And she would make bracelets and she would do up these little flyers and pop them in the neighbor's letterboxes. I had no idea until a neighbor approached me when I came home one day and said, hey, look, you know, your bracelets are beautiful. I've got some family who were asking about them and they wanted to buy some too. And I had no idea. And then I asked her about it and she said she'd been going around the neighborhood selling bracelets.
1: Amazing.
2: When I was at work.
0: Nice.
1: Without even telling mum, she's like, I don't need you taking some of my profit.
0: Nah. I used to do. I still made bracelets, and I went to. I got to sell them, and I go, nah, they're all mine. I like them. So you're
1: maybe
0: right.
1: You do have some entrepreneur.
0: Well, no.
1: Well,
0: no, because
1: you're not
0: have,
1: making any
0: you'd
1: money.
0: You have to sell them.
1: You're
0: I'm just
1: right.
0: sitting there because I'm bored and just stimming, just making some bracelets.
1: Needs something to do with your fingers.
0: Yeah.
1: Mark,
0: hey,
1: good
0: Mark.
1: Morning.
3: G'day. How you going?
0: Yeah, good,
1: good,
0: bro.
1: Babe, your kid a hustler.
3: He was. Yeah. He probably still is. He's 19 now. But when he first started high school, he'd come up with an idea. He'd borrow money off me for lunch.
0: Yep.
3: But he'd go to Coles and buy a 10-pack of soft drink for $7.50 when they're on special, and he'd tell them at school for $2 a can.
1: Oh, my God. That's a great profit.
0: It's a classic. It's a classic. Oh, you're telling me I can get a lukewarm Fanta from the locker?
1: From
0: I'm
1: Mark's
0: in.
1: Kid. Yeah, Mark, what did you do about chillage? Was there any complaints that the
0: Who
1: drinks
0: cares?
1: Weren't cold?
3: No, I think the lockers are outside. We mainly did in winter, so it's pretty cold anyway.
1: Oh,
3: so.
1: I see. Smart. Okay.
0: Oh, can I get a Sprite? No, it's Fanta today.
1: Did he get in trouble, Mark? Like, did he get busted? Did you get called to the school or anything?
3: No. He never got caught.
1: See, that's the other part of the equation, not getting caught.
3: Yeah. His mother always says he'll make a good politician one day.
0: Well, good call.
1: I mean, businessman, politician.
0: Yeah, that's amazing.
1: Leanne, good morning to you.
0: Hey, Leanne.
4: Hey, how you going?
0: Good,
1: babe. Were you the kid who was a hustler?
4: No, my three boys were little hustlers.
1: Mm-hmm.
4: And when they were younger, so 10 years ago, they used to sell cicada shells.
0: What, like the bug?
4: The bug. So that the empty cicada shell or a full cicada, this was before mobiles and things like that. So they used to go outside and sell them and made good money from them.
1: But, Leanne, were they saying they were something else or were they advertising them as empty cicada shells?
4: Yep, they are empty cicada shells.
1: And what did people do with them?
4: I have no idea. But every afternoon in summer, you'd see all the kids outside looking up the trees trying to find cicadas.
0: Yeah, they just stick them to their foreheads and pray to the bugs in the tree.
4: Yep.
0: What the hell?
4: Cicadas were good, and they also used to buy lollies from the pool and sell them to the kids at school.
1: Yeah, that one I get.
0: Yeah, I understand that.
1: Cicada shells, I don't
0: I thought, I, to be honest, Leanne, I thought I was hearing you wrong, but it's the flying bug.
4: Yeah, a cicada.
1: How much were they selling a cicada shell for?
4: From remember, an empty one was $1, and the full cicada, so the actual cicada was $5.
1: $5 for a cicada? Your yeah. kids must be the best BS Man. Spinners of wow.
4: every so this they is, are spindlers, I tell you.
0: This is good. Quite literally like when you, you back in the day when you had to do the bounties, you go and get the body, and if they're dead, you get half.
4: Yeah. Yeah, like they didn't have mobiles, so they had to find something to do.
1: Something to entertain themselves.
0: Yeah, they make a little profit. Isn't that great?
1: I would argue there are other things you could be doing without a phone, you know, playing a sport. They must have hated their chatting. Teachers.
0: I completely understand.
1: Empty cigar. I still can't wrap my head around that.
0: Hello, Mel.
5: Hey, how you doing?
0: Good.
1: What did your brother do, Mel?
5: Yeah, so my brother used to make homemade sherbet and sell it on the bus. And then obviously Mum got a phone call one day from the school saying that he was selling white powder on the bus in a Ziploc bag.
1: Yeah, of course. How old is your brother at the time?
5: Like year 7, year 8, so old enough.
1: Pardon my ignorance, I'm not well versed in sherbet. How do you make sherbet? Like, what was he doing in your kitchen?
5: Oh, look, it was a mixture of, like, bicarb soda and pure icing sugar and a couple of other things, but so basic, but, powder and a white.
0: How big was the bag he was taking to school?
5: Oh, like, just, like, a little snack bag, but he would do, like, a whole bunch of them up and sell them to
0: So he'd take a full bag, a sandwich bag, on the bus to the boys.
1: Divvy it up.
5: Yeah. Yeah, so he would, yeah.
0: Yeah, I'm not that I would know, but I'm pretty sure a sandwich bag is a federal offence. You go away for a long time. Wake up
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11: The Toowoomba Range and the bypass travelling well this morning. Still got those delays, New England Highway between Toowoomba and Warwick through Mount Sibley and through Nobby. Cunningham Highway not too bad between Gladfield and Warwick, and seeing a bit of a build for your run on the Gore Highway through Southbrook in the roadwork zone. Taylor Street to Tor Street, busy through Newtown, same for Bridge Street through Wilsonton as well. There's the Queensland we love and the one we fear, and it takes an unwavering resilience to call both home. Suncorp Insurance, resilience never rests. That's the latest traffic up to date. 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
20: Good morning, Rob McLeod with a fresh news update. A woman has died after being pulled from a house fire in Warwick. The woman in her 50s was found at the Furness Crescent home on Saturday afternoon. Police say her death is being treated as non-suspicious. Fire investigators are working to determine the cause of the blaze. A woman's escaped injury after being trapped under a car that crashed into a Toowoomba home. Emergency crews were called to the North Toowoomba property at 5:20 yesterday morning. Firefighters cutting through the front door to free the woman. Police are investigating. More than 65,000 people have packed Toowoomba for the city's iconic floral parade. The Carnival of Flowers expected to generate around $66 million for the local economy. And 10 Southern Queensland country tourism businesses are in the running for the 2026 Queensland Tourism Awards. Finalists include the Toowoomba Wellcamp Airport Running Festival, the Gundawindi Customs House Museum, Ridgemill Estate Winery, and Diamond Vale Estate.
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22: Hey there, I'm Lauren Howarth. The PM has launched Australia's campaign for a two-year term on the UN Security Council. Anthony Albanese telling reporters in New York, our country plays a big role in world affairs.
23: Australia punches above our weight, and we can have an impact on the world, and that's why I want to see Australia do.
22: A near record low for Labor in the polls. The party's primary vote has fallen to just 27% in the latest news poll. That's just 1% higher than the lowest ever result in 2011. Australians are forecast to have one of the longest life expectancies in the world by 2066. The latest intergenerational report predicts we'll live up to 4 years longer thanks to medical advances and better access to healthcare. And stars from all around the world, including Keith Urban and Jimmy Barnes, have honoured John Farnham at a special tribute concert in Melbourne overnight.
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22: Newcastle's hung on to beat the Warriors 12-10 in front of a record crowd at Eden Park. Last year's Wooden Spooners will now take on minor premiers Penrith in a grand final qualifier. There were a few controversial calls near the end of the match. Newcastle coach Justin Holbrook's been asked about them.
25: Since we played by Tyson Frizzell's getting away.
26: I didn't notice that. Thanks.
25: Can you just clarify why you think they were
26: right?
25: Because they were very controversial.
26: Yeah, I thought he stripped it with his hand and ripped it like that.
25: But what about the other two?
26: What are the other two?
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21: This is Heat Weather.
20: Sunny and warm with a top of 31 degrees. Tomorrow, mostly sunny with a top of 25. Partly cloudy for Wednesday. Thursday, a shower or two. 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
3: 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This is gonna be fun, it's gonna be fine, gonna be alright. This is gonna be good. Jess and Rowan.
4: Guys, next, Nat and Grandad went thrift shopping, aka Jess and Rowan.
5: Oh, let's go, mate.
1: I would argue.
4: What?
1: All the cool kids do the thrift shopping.
4: Yo, can I be honest? You and I didn't speak about it, but when we got to one of them, did you see all those cool hipsters out the front wearing their super cool stuff?
1: Yeah, that was very intimidating. That second one we went to, you're talking about?
4: Uh-huh.
1: Yeah, that was very intimidating. Also, how they were just blocking the footpath just because you dress cool and you think you're cool.
4: Doesn't,
1: get out of my way.
4: Man, I won't kick you in the side of the knee. Get out!
1: Well,
4: get out.
1: You know I don't like a horn in the car. I also don't like a horn out of my mouth. I don't know how to say excuse me. I just walk into oncoming traffic to get around people.
4: Horn out of your mouth.
1: You know, move.
4: Horn in the mouth. Move. Get out of the way.
1: Get out of the way. That's, yeah, okay. That's why I needed you to come in.
4: No, I did.
1: You were scrolling.
4: No, remember that person was in the middle of the intersection. You wouldn't horn them. Oh. So I stuck my head out the window and I pretended to horn. I went, ah. That's what I did.
1: Yeah, what the hell?
4: Talk about that next.

0: Live in radio and right across the listener app, this is Jess and Rowan. Good morning. We went on a little trip Friday to go to some vintage stores.
1: Road trip.
0: We went on a road trip.
2: I picked up a hobby in my 30s of antiquing, vintage shopping. And you could look at that and go, oh, what? So your hobby is just spending money. No.
0: What did you say? Shobby. That's a great shopping's for hobby.
2: That is a thing. Shobby, I think it's short hobby. You don't intend it to change your life. It's just a short hobby you're picking up. Shobby.
0: I heard
2: that on a podcast once.
0: I like the shopping hobby. The shobby.
2: I guess you could look at it.
3: Going to go to a quick shobby.
2: Shobby? Have you done an Urban Dictionary EP Shiger?
0: Don't go on there. No, you've been banned too many
2: Googled.
0: Times on the computer.
2: What did you look up?
0: A shobby.
4: That's fine.
0: Isn't that what the Scottish do? Oh, it's a jobby. Never mind.
2: We went antiquing. Now, I was planning on going on my own, but Rowan loves to spend a pretty penny as much as the rest of us.
0: I was looking.
2: You thought, well, maybe I'll just come.
0: Yeah.
2: Let's have an adventure together.
0: Yeah.
2: It wasn't the most successful antiquing journey of my life, you know, for a almost 6-hour round trip. I came home with 3 photo frames and a gravy boat.
0: I think it was pretty successful.
2: But, like, I feel like I could have got that locally. I was really looking for my ship. I have been in the market for a model ship for a while. And that's what I've learned on this new hobby journey of mine. When it comes to antiquing, you got to manifest.
0: Yeah.
2: Yes, it's all right to peruse and just see what jumps out at you. If you are in the market for something, you got to manifest.
0: Okay.
2: And go with intention.
0: You got to go. Listen, if you're going to shop anywhere, whether it's at like Nike or you're going to JB Hi-Fi or you're going antiquing, you got to manifest what you want because you'll find what you want at a good price.
2: Yes, because it is dangerous to just be perusing because it could go either way. You end up spending ridiculous amounts of money on just stuff.
0: Yeah, yeah.
2: Or you get nothing.
0: I reckon I would be a fantastic personal shopper. I'd be fantastic.
2: If I gave you a list, you reckon you could come back after a few hours?
0: Hell yeah. And
2: like an $80 antique gravy boat. I don't know if that was 6 hours of a drive. You know what I mean? It's a big drive for a gravy boat.
0: I tell you what I'd be really good at. I'd be like, let's just say you're at home and, I don't know, you've got like a loaded credit card and you're like, oh, let's get this boy who does the shopping for me. Go and get me some nice things to the house. I tell you what, Cheryl, I'll sort your house out. I'll find the nice stuff. I'm good for smells. I'm good for nice bric-a-brac. I'm great for bric-a-brac.
2: Well, I learned the phrase bric-a-brac. We love bric-a-brac. But there's something I want to unpack.
0: Oh, okay.
2: Beyond the vintage shopping. Because, it was fine. We had a nice time.
0: Yep.
2: I did abandon you and come home on my own. So that was, you know, whatever.
0: It's okay. I was keen to hang out there. I had some people to see.
2: The reason I was like, I'm not getting this guy back in my car. You committed one of the most heinous sins I have ever had the displeasure of witnessing.
0: That's rich from someone that was in my passenger seat once picking your toenails, but go on.
2: I'm not talking about me. Talking about you.
0: Oh, classic.
2: We're at an intersection, a busy intersection on our way to our first vintage warehouse.
0: Some of my best work here. Some of my absolute best work.
2: An unfortunate car going the opposite way of traffic has got stuck in the intersection. Obviously, traffic wasn't moving as fast as she thought it was.
0: Yep.
2: She's got stuck in the middle of the intersection, ostensibly blocking now when we get the green.
0: Say it with me now, guys. Moron.
2: We've all done it. Don't act like you're perfect.
0: Oh, I am perfect. We know where
2: every
0: to go,
2: car.
0: Not to go.
2: I'm maybe fourth or fifth. All right, every car that starts doing the dramatic drive around her.
0: What did I say?
2: Sits on the horn, gives her a horn.
0: And what did I say? I said everyone through here will give them the horn because they must learn through humiliation that you cannot do this.
2: Rowan said, "Horn her." I said, "No, she's embarrassed as
4: because you don't use the horn.
2: I don't use the horn, but also I would argue."
0: Nah.
2: To what she's already stuck. It's not like she could scooch out of the way.
0: Yeah,
2: there's no point in horning her. Rowan rolled down his window, the passenger window, and yelled out, "Horn!"
0: I went,
2: "Ah!" Yeah, he went, "Mah!" Made the sound of the horn.
0: Absolutely got him.
2: Unforgivable.
0: I'm so happy that they would have been in their car and they would have gone, "They hate us so much. That bloke literally did the horn noise."
2: There was another incident.
0: What?
2: Where the big ute guy who wouldn't let me merge.
0: Oh.
2: I was running out of lane. I needed to merge to take the exit. He wouldn't let me in. Rowan's going, horn him, try and do something. I said, no, no, whatever. I'll just add 30 minutes onto the journey. Rowan rolled down his window and started like waving at me.
0: Do one of these ones. Do one of these ones. He thought I was clearly going go forward, so yeah. He sped up.
3: It's mixed signals.
0: I looked at him like, are you serious? He was like...
2: If you are a passenger, you sit on your hands and you shush.
0: No, I'm on your side. I was helping.
2: No, you were making me
0: You have these internal kind of traumas
3: about
0: like horns.
3: The lady in that car would have gone, man, that BMW's horn must be broken.
0: brand ambassador. Furious.
4: Jess and Rowan back after this.
2: Yeah, come on.
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1: We were just talking about our adventure on Friday where we went antiquing, Rowan and I. Mel text 0488881069. She said, Jess and Rowan's antique road trip would make a good TV show.
0: We actually would be really good at it.
1: Maybe we set up some cameras next time.
0: We actually would be really good at that.
1: Don't you reckon?
0: I reckon you and I'd be really good at, say, give us a room and we'll decorate it. Because I reckon we would, actually.
1: Are we going on the block? Is that what you're saying? Is that what you're offering?
0: No, see, I would be terrible at doing any sort of, like, labour, but opinion and style, got it in droves.
1: Do you remember Changing Rooms? Remember that show? It might have been late 90s, early 2000s. Changing Rooms, I think, was that. It was like The Block, but just interior design.
0: It may not have got all the way to Launceston, Tasmania.
1: Okay, fair enough.
0: Maybe not. What, Changing Rooms?
1: Changing Rooms. And it was like, we would swap with another couple. We would renovate their living room. They would do our bedroom.
0: Oh, my God. Is that Peter, what's his name?
1: Everett.
0: Oh, he got in trouble, didn't he?
1: Whoops. He did, but let's not. Susie. Susie was my girl. Susie Wilkes.
0: Bassethwaite was on it.
1: Jeez, I don't remember the road trains being on it. But it was like The Block without the labour.
0: Yeah, well, I could do that.
1: Do we bring back Changing Rooms? Hey, Channel 7, no. If you're listening.
2: They've got House Rules. It's pretty similar.
1: Ah, oh, okay.
0: Changing
1: Shy rooms? Guy, get us on House Rules,
2: you
1: please.
2: You just want to do one room.
1: But we just want to do one room.
0: Out. Yeah, one. House Rules?
1: Yeah.
2: We could do something.
1: We've got short attention spans.
2: We could do something here with that. I don't know what.
1: Oh, my God. I'm going to put it out there. If you are in the middle of a reno or you would like a Changing Rooms style situation, hit us up.
0: Good call.
1: Message and say, this is for producer Shy Guy.
0: Yep.
1: I want Jess and Rowan to come decorate. I've got a budget of $2,000, $5,000, $20,000.
2: That escalated quickly.
1: Well, I'm just saying, it depends what your budget is.
0: Just start, Johnny. Are you kidding me?
2: Yeah, I'm surprised we started at $5,000.
1: I'm not paying for it, so you have to have the budget.
0: Yeah, they got to have
1: the
0: budget.
1: Maybe they give us $500. See what you can do with it.
0: Oh, well, yeah, but...
1: You know, it'd be fun
0: if we each got a room. Yeah.
1: If we each got a room.
0: Hey, if we each got a room, that'd be good.
1: And we went up against each other.
0: All of a sudden, it's just Rowan and 9 computers, and it's a underground
1: crypto.
0: You've
1: made a bot farm.
0: Yeah, it's a crypto mine.
1: You would, you perv.
0: Perv?
2: I don't know. You don't know how it works.
0: What's Ethereum?
1: Someone also texts saying, Rowan sounds like a good passenger. He's not.
0: I am, mate.
1: It's terrible.
0: I know I am. I'm really good at it.
1: Anyway, enough funny business. We've got an actual prize to give away. We have a contribution of the day every day.
0: Yay.
1: This week.
0: Yep.
1: Tickets to go see our mate, Belle Biv DeVoe.
0: Yes, with Salt and Pepper and R&B royalty Boys to Men. 3 legendary groups, 1 explosive night, all thanks to MG Live.
1: Thank you so much to everyone who got involved today. The person taking home that double pass is Mel.
0: Yay.
1: When we asked, is your kid a hustler? To be fair, she pivoted to her brother, who used to sell homemade sherbet on the school bus. Kind of got pinged because it looked like he was selling baggies of white powder.
0: Yeah.
1: I don't know what she meant by how he got in trouble. It was just a sweet treat.
0: He's just trying to improve bone density with creatine. But you never know.
1: Absolutely.
0: Glutamine for some gut health.
1: So thank you for getting involved, but to everyone. Someone said, yous could be the next American pickers, but Aussie pickers. Oh. That's fun.
0: The Aussie pickers.
1: Anyway, we're going to workshop this. Something there, Rowan.
0: Something there. Back again tomorrow, guys. More tickets to, Boyz II Men, Salt and Pepper, Belle Biv DeVoe. And we are back with Alphabucks. It's getting closer. $10,000.
1: Had a strong 8 today. If you need a little recap, go check out the podcast. Practice.
0: By the way, next person that gives up midway through Alphabucks, their whole name is banned for a week.
1: Oh, yeah?
0: For anything to do with the show.
1: Okay.
0: No givers or uppers. All right, here we go. Back again tomorrow, guys. Bye.
1: Bye-bye.
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16: Good morning, Rod McLeod with a fresh news update. A man in his 20s is in a potentially life-threatening condition after an alleged stabbing at Boggabilla. Emergency services were called about 6 last night, with the man suffering a significant abdominal wound. He's been taken to Gundawindi Hospital by ambulance. A woman has died after being pulled from a house fire at Warwick on the weekend. The woman, aged in her 50s, was found inside the Furnace Crescent home on Saturday afternoon. Firefighters were called around 3 p.m. Police say her death is being treated as non-suspicious. Police are urging motorists to prioritise road safety these school holidays. Operation Yankee Spring Break started Saturday and will see local and state officers increasing their patrols, roadside breath tests and crackdown on speeding. As of Friday, 219 lives had been lost on Queensland roads. And more than 65,000 people turned out for Toowoomba's iconic floral parade. The Carnival of Flowers is expected to generate around $66 million for the local economy.
0: Hit National News.
17: Good morning, I'm Matthew Layton, and a warning, this first story may be distressing. A confronting run of alleged domestic violence has now claimed four lives in a matter of days. In New South Wales, three women were allegedly killed by male relatives before a child died in a separate stabbing.
18: These tragic events this weekend, none of them were domestic violence-related offences that had come to our notice previously. None of them had AVOs in place and none of them were on our radar.
17: Acting Deputy Commissioner Peter McKenna on 7 there. Anyone affected by domestic or family violence can contact 1-800-RESPECT. Support for the two major parties has hit a record low in the latest news poll. Labor sitting on 27%, the Coalition on 19%, giving them a combined 46%. One Nation's holding at 30%. And Australia's population is tipped to hit just under 40 million by the year 2066, with the Intergenerational Report warning growth will slow as people live longer and have fewer kids.
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17: New Zealand's season is done after back-to-back finals losses beaten 12-10 by Newcastle. In Auckland, Captain James Fisher-Harris admitted some of the calls were frustrating.
20: I thought we had a lot of opportunities, we just didn't ice them, and we could have stopped a lot of momentum, could stop those tries, essentially. But we didn't, so that's finals footy.
17: As for the Knights, they're into their first preliminary final in 13 years, facing Penrith on Sunday.
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16: Sunny and warm with a top of 31 degrees. Tomorrow, mostly sunny with a top of 25. Partly cloudy for Wednesday. Thursday, a shower or two. 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
26: MJ with you. We are kicking off our Konski mashup this morning with Lady Gaga. Travis in Newtown, what else should be in there?
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0: head up there to the Arctic Circle and see it for yourself. That's Zara Larsson, Midnight Sun, your number one hit music station, Hit South Queensland. Kid Laroi's Girls right now. Who was the first girl he ever crushed on?
1: I was like 5 years old or something, and I remember like watching a Britney Spears music video, and that was the first time, and I was like, whoa.

Day in the beautiful Garden City, top of 31 for Toowoomba and sunny. It was also a great opening weekend for Toowoomba Carnival of Flowers. Fantastic to see so many people out at the Grand Central Floral Parade on Saturday morning. That was epic. Of course, there's stacks still going on. You can check out the whole lineup over at tcof.com.au. This weekend, Festival is back and blooming with flavour. That's this September 26th and 27th, aka Saturday and Sunday in Queen's Park. Delicious bites, refreshing sips, live entertainment, and thanks to Hit South Queensland, you can be heading there for free. You want to win tickets? Keep it right here. 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

0: What's up? It's Dasha. 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

0: 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It's MJ with you. 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
0: Righto, Groovers, Toowoomba Carnival of Flowers continues all through the week and this weekend with Feastival. 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
1: 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The big 4

0: Day celebration of creativity, imagination and play for the kiddos. Indoor and outdoor spaces. Some very cool stuff happening this year. For all of it, head on over to empiretheatre.com.au. Check out Thrive. Happy Monday, guys. 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